0: Spain have won the World Cup for a second time. Joe Rawson was watching the final in New Jersey.
1: It's a game that will be remembered more for everything around it, with a Super Bowl-style star-filled halftime show and an elaborate closing ceremony. But Spain were presented with the World Cup trophy by US President Donald Trump after a 1-0 win over 10-man Argentina. Ferran Torres got the only goal of the game in extra time as Emi Martinez was finally beaten in the Argentine goal. They add the World Cup to their European title. Huge celebrations around Madrid and elsewhere. Spain 1, Argentina 0.
0: Elsewhere, incoming Prime Minister Andy Burnham will promise to restore confidence in government as he enters Downing Street today. The new Labour leader says a more stable and responsible politics is needed. Up to 7,000 households in West Kent who had low pressure or no water at all have had supplies restored. South East Waters apologised for the weekend disruption. Labour's deputy leader has left the door open to troubled Thames Water being renationalised. Lucy Powell says privatisation of water hasn't worked. The firm's due to run out of money within months. Former head of policy for Jeremy Corbyn, Andrew Fisher, says it should be bought under public ownership.
2: Frankly, if you lend money to a bankrupt, you've only got yourself to blame when it can't pay it back. Thames Water is not a going concern. We all know that. And the sooner it's back in public ownership and run in the public interest and in the interest of the environment, the better.
0: Cairngorms Park officials say a large-scale wildfire affecting the region is now largely under control. The fire covered 4 square kilometres at its peak. And New Zealand's Ryan Fox has won the Open Golf with his final shot of the tournament. He sunk a putt on the 18th green at Royal Birkdale to finish on 10 under par and a stroke clear of American Cameron Young. That's the latest time.
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2: Spain have won the World Cup with a 1-0 victory over Argentina in the final. Ferran Torres got the deciding goal in extra time, striking in the 106th minute. Our sports editor Joe Rawson watched them lift the trophy in New Jersey.
3: Gianni Infantino and US President Donald Trump walk up with the trophy to the player of the tournament in Spain, captain Rodri, who grasps it in his hands. Faces his teammates before lifting it
2: Meanwhile, Andy Burnham will use his first speech as Prime Minister to tell the nation that he will restore confidence in government. He'll say he's acutely conscious of being the sixth person to move into number 10 in a decade, but that underlines the need for a more stable and responsible politics. Yesterday, former Labour adviser Max Wilson warned the honeymoon period will be over very quickly.
4: Tomorrow, he becomes Prime Minister of the United Kingdom. At that point, he has to start making very tough decisions, and when he does so, inevitably, he's going to start upsetting people. So his political skills are going to be tested by how he handles some of those major policy challenges.
2: The US military says it's begun a ninth consecutive night of airstrikes against Iran. State media is reporting explosions across the south of the country. A 66-year-old man has been charged with murder after the death of a woman in Newport. Police, including firearms officers, were called to reports of an altercation in the early hours of Saturday. Maidstone and Morlings Conservative MP Helen Grant has announced she'll stand down at the next election. She had major surgery and treatment for cancer 2 years ago. And New Zealand's Ryan Fox has won the Open Golf after a dramatic finish at Royal Birkdale. He claimed victory with his final putt to move a shot clear of American Cameron Young. That's the latest. I'm Cam Hall.
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0: Andre might think that the biggest impact he'll make this morning will be on his Year 9 class. But actually, it'll be far from the classroom.
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2: Spain have beaten Argentina 1-0 to win the World Cup for a second time. Ferran Torres got the deciding goal in the 106th minute as the final went to extra time in New Jersey. It sparked huge celebrations in a fan park in New York. Well, Argentina had Enzo Fernandez sent off just before extra time, while some of their players were seen fighting their opponents at full time. That didn't dampen the spirits of these Spanish fans.
3: I cannot ask for anything more, especially surrounded by my family. It's just surreal.
4: 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Viva!
2: Andy Burnham will pledge to restore confidence in government when he becomes Prime Minister later today. After meeting the King at Buckingham Palace, the new Labour leader will lay out his domestic priorities in his first speech from Downing Street. He's expected to say that Britain must be honest about the challenges it faces. Last week, Mr. Burnham vowed to be a PM for the North, South, East and West.
5: The same challenges can be found in the South West as the North West, or in East Anglia as the northeast, and this is the moment to speak for all parts of the country.
2: Iranian state media is reporting explosions across the south of the country as the US continues airstrikes. It's the ninth consecutive night of attacks. Southeast Water says supplies have returned to customers in West Kent who'd seen it disrupted over the weekend. Up to 7,000 households in the Tunbridge Wells area had low pressure or no water at all. Ryan Fox has won the Open with his final shot. The New Zealand golfer sunk a putt on the 18th green at Royal Birkdale to move a stroke clear of Cameron Young. And England's cricketers have won their one-day international series with India 2-1. They finished with a 27-run victory at Lord's. That's the latest. I'm Cam Hall.
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2: Spain have won the World Cup for a second time. Joe Rawson was watching the final in New Jersey.
3: It's a game that will be remembered more for everything around it, with a Super Bowl-style star-filled halftime show and an elaborate closing ceremony. But Spain were presented with the World Cup trophy by US President Donald Trump after a 1-0 win over 10-man Argentina. Ferran Torres got the only goal of the game in extra time as Emi Martinez was finally beaten in the Argentine goal. They add the World Cup to their European title. Cue celebrations around Madrid and elsewhere. Spain 1, Argentina 0.
2: Meanwhile, Andy Burnham will become Britain's seventh Prime Minister in 10 years later. He'll take over from Sir Keir Starmer, who'll travel to Buckingham Palace to meet the King and formally resign. The US military says it's been the ninth consecutive night of airstrikes against Iran. State media is reporting explosions across the south of the country. Teenagers and people heading to university in England can get a meningitis B vaccine from today. They'll get their first dose before a second injection 4 weeks later for full protection. The government announced the one-off jab programme last month after a series of outbreaks, the most serious of which was in Kent, which left two teenagers dead. Dr. Tom Nutt is CEO of Meningitis Now.
4: So I think the message is, if you're eligible for this vaccine, to absolutely take it up. This is a safe and effective vaccine. And meningitis, although rare, is truly devastating when it strikes.
2: The Conservative MP for Maidstone and Morling, Helen Grant, has announced she'll stand down at the next election. She says it follows major surgery and treatment for cancer 2 years ago. And New Zealand's Ryan Fox claimed a dramatic victory at the Open. He lifted the claret jug with his final shot of the tournament. That's the latest. I'm Cam.
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0: Matt is enjoying a rare day off, feet up, footy on. But the platelets from his last blood donation are definitely not having a day off.
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0: By giving blood, you can be there for someone without being there. Save up to 3 lives in 1 hour. Book now at blood.co.uk.

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2: Spain fans are celebrating winning the World Cup for a second time after beating Argentina 1-0 in the final in New Jersey.
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2: Ferran Torres got the goal in extra time, striking in the 106th minute. That was after the defending champions had Enzo Fernandez sent off. There were also ugly scenes at full time, with some Argentine players seen fighting with the Spanish side as they celebrated their victory. Elsewhere, Andy Burner will promise a more stable and responsible politics when he becomes the UK's seventh Prime Minister in a decade today. The new Labour leader will meet with the King at Buckingham Palace before laying out his domestic priorities in his first speech in Downing Street. He takes over from Sir Keir Starmer, who says he'll back his replacement.
5: I will support him all the way. I'll give advice if it's asked for, and I'll give it privately. I will not give advice if it's not asked for, and I certainly won't give it publicly. I will give my full support, and that is what I mean. I want my country to thrive, and I'm sure it will be a great success.
2: Iranian state media is reporting explosions across the south of the country as the US continues airstrikes. It's the ninth consecutive night of attacks. Southeast Water says supplies have returned to customers in West Kent who'd seen it disrupted over the weekend. Up to 7,000 households in the Tunbridge Wells area had low pressure or no water at all. Ukraine's leader has again called for more air defence missiles following attacks by Russia over the weekend. At least 8 people were killed as the strikes hit various cities, including the capital Kyiv. And Ryan Fox says his Open golf win is pretty amazing. The New Zealander took the title with his final shot at Royal Birkdale as he finished one stroke clear of American Cameron Young. That's the latest. I'm Cam Hall.
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to Southwest London, Riverside, already. Good morning to you. My name's Rosalind Roberts. How are you feeling this morning? Are you feeling good? It's Monday, the 20th of July, 2026. It's going to be August soon. Can you believe it? In 10 or 11 days' time. Whoa. The time is moving on. But it's a fresh new day. It's a fresh new week. So are you feeling sort of like raring and ready to go to have a good week? If last week wasn't that great, hopefully this week will be better. Or at least you learned something from last week, you know, that will strengthen you and create more of a character in you. Look at it that way. Do you know what I mean? All right, we've got Tintin featuring Shelley Nelson. Here's Where the Story Ends coming up next.

5:41 on a Wake Up South West London with a Subway Day. I'm just going through the morning paper today. And it's like, I should have bought a paper over the weekend. I don't know why. I thought about it, but I sort of hesitated. Maybe because the focus was on just getting in the shopping. Yeah, so basically it's got here, two become one. A male C ties the knot as Healy also marries. So basically, it was a celebratory wedding packed a weekend as both former Spice Girl MC and the 1975 star Matty Healy got hitched. And it says, not to each other. Mel C, the last of the girl band to tie the knot, married Aussie model Chris Dingwell, and who she met on a dating app, Raya, in 2023. And then fellow Spice Girls Emma Bunton, Mel B and Jerry Halliwell, Horner, were at the understated and low-key, I like the way they put understated and low-key do, held at the Country House Cumbria in the Lake District. That sounds lovely, though. You know, it sounds like it's a lovely year as well. So the wedding is co-owned by actor Ben Foster, who met Mel C doing Jesus Christ Superstar in 2013. Victoria designed her wedding dress, but she and Sir David Beckham were in the US for the World Cup. She didn't want a big flashy day, but something smaller and very classy. So Mel swore she would never get married. So having a big do wasn't really for her. A source told the Mail, it is the perfect venue for them. I'm totally out of the way, but in the most beautiful place. So also on Saturday, Matty Healy, 37, wed Gabriette Bechel, who's 28, at Castillo de Lago, a country estate in LA. That was once owned by Madonna. So at the do, Charlie XCX wed to... Whoa, a lot of people get married. Charlie XCX wed to Matty's bandmates, George Daniel, Alex Consano and Emily Ratajkowski. Healy split from Taylor Swift, who married 2 weeks ago in 2023. Who married 2 weeks ago. Okay. So in 2023, so she didn't marry in 2023. Taylor Smith married 2 weeks ago. So in 2023 and was linked to, it says in 2023, so, but it wasn't. It was, yeah. Healy split from Taylor Swift, who married 2 weeks. Oh, I get it. So basically, Healy split from Taylor Swift, who married 2 weeks ago. Right, and then in 2023, and was linked to Gabriette that year. It's a bit confusing, but anyway. So meanwhile, Kat Dealey, who's 49, got cozy at the Lewis Capaldi concert in Hyde Park with film executive Charlie Coleman a year after her split from husband of 13 years, Patchy Kelty. It's a little bit confusing the way it's been written, but the main thing is Mel C's got married, I think, is the main thing here. Which is really good. Congratulations to her. You know, it's nice when people sort of like have a change of mind. Some people are like, no, you know, I'm never going to get married. I don't like it when people say, especially young men. It's happened before. I remember working in an office and a young man, and he was such a lovely young man. He was around, he must have been about 21, in his early 20s. But he was the only child. And sometimes you can sort of tell an only child from a distance sometimes, but with him you couldn't. He was very sort of like generous, very giving. He was very sort of polite, very sort of gentleman like, right? So you sort of think, yeah, and he's the only child, and he's saying, no, not having any children, not going to have any. And I said to him, take it back. It was either him or someone else. No, with him, I think he was sort of saying that. I don't think I said take it back to him. I can't remember. I don't think I did with him, but I just said that, or I might have thought it, I can't remember, years ago, that would be such a shame if he didn't settle down and have children, because he would make such a lovely father. Can you imagine raising up a child who was like him? It was that sort of thing. And his mother would have a grandchild, because he's the only child. But there was another young man, no, I remember, because at the time I remember being pregnant.
And he basically said something like, "I know I'm never having any children." I said, "Take it back." Now, he must have been about 18, 19. I said, "Take that back, because this is how you might be feeling now. But what you say, it could affect you. So when you're older and all settled down and you've got a bit of money behind you, bought a house, you may want to go and you may want a wife and children, you know, but because not everybody can have children, not everybody can have a child. So you should take that back." That's what I said. And then someone said, "Yeah, but he's going to go to a disco and go find someone to get her pregnant." That's not the point I'm making. It's when you are settled and you want a child, you cannot take that for granted, as if to say, it's just going to happen just like that. You know, that's the point I'm trying to make. I don't know how I drifted from there to there. I don't know. Anyway. Anyway, we've got the script. The crowd will sing in Wonderwall. Coming up next. Got drunk, had a falling now. Can't remember what 5:47 here on Riverside Radio. Turned

0: Wake up South West London with Rosalind Roberts. Love in South West
1: London. Riverside. 5:51. Oh, and a wake up South West London, Riverside. Right. It's going to be a lot cooler today. This week, in fact, is going to be a lot cooler. I was actually getting used to having hot days. And I was actually enjoying the fact that it was quite consistent, and it wasn't sort of like a dry heat as well. There was a little bit of a breeze, and you know, I'm just learning. And where I've been working, there's been a lot of shade because there's been a lot of trees, and I've learned, you know, just to make sure I've got my cold water and ice water with me, so when it melts and I'm ready to drink it, it's cold. You know, all these sort of things. But it is nice that, you know, it's still going to be warm, but not as hot. And I've sort of planned the week whereby I'll be able to do a little bit more, you know, at a bit of a faster rate, at a faster pace. I don't know how you feel about it, whether you think the same thing. Some people are like, oh, I can't stand that. But I think, you know, it is nice to have days where, you know, it's not going to rain. You can plan to have, entertain outside, whether it's in the garden or, you know, whether you want to go to the park and have a picnic, is that sort of thing, go away to the beach, all that sort of stuff. It is lovely. I know a lot of us, you know, we're still sort of like working term. It's more or less holiday time now because the children are on holiday. This is their first, most children anyway, their first day of the summer holiday. Let's hope our children, you know, really sort of like enjoy their half term, their holiday, and enjoy the weather as well. We've got half the houses for sale in a Cornish harbour. It looks beautiful, this picture of Cornwall. I've never been to Cornwall, and we were going to go to Cornwall for holiday this year because I decided no, we're not going to go abroad because all the issues they were sort of saying they were going to have with the planes, airplanes, and what have you, lack of fuel. I thought no, let's just, you know, do staycation, and we don't normally go abroad anyway, but last year we went to Jersey. It's not exactly abroad, but it was away. We took a plane to get there, but this year, and we wanted to go somewhere else abroad, but because of everything, the family even said the same thing. It's like, no, stay local, but we're not going to Cornwall now. I want to organise that a bit better, to be honest, because it takes time to get there as well. But anyway, the half the house is for sale in Cornish Harbour Village, known as England's Street Drapez, are priced at over £1 million, with locals criticising a desperate shortage of affordable homes. Picturesque St. Maud's, loved by generations of royals, including Charles, Camilla, William and Kate, has 45 properties on the market, with 23 between 1 million to 8.5 million. Only one three-bedroom home is available for less than 325,000. So the village population has fallen 20% from 851 to 644 since 2001. I heard something funny outside then. So community group at St. Maud's Affordable Regeneration Team hopes to build 17 affordable flats and semis. A member, Crawford Rogers, said once those are completed, a generation of youngsters will be created for. Yeah, so that would be good if they can do that. How many? It's hope to build 17 affordable flats. Seven, it's not really a lot, but it's a start. Do you know? It's a start. I don't know how it works in Cornwall, but it is a start. It looks absolutely beautiful. The sea looks so clean. Do you know? Yeah, there you go.

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2: Andy Burnham will become Britain's seventh Prime Minister in 10 years later. The new Labour leader will take over from Sir Keir Starmer, who will travel to Buckingham Palace to meet the King and formally resign as PM. The former Greater Manchester Mayor will promise to restore confidence in government in a speech outside Number 10. His Deputy Labour leader, Lucy Powell.
3: What Andy's been big clear about, you know, this is a chance to refresh, to renew, to reset the government, to make sure that we've got a clearer sense of those key priorities and that everyone's working towards those.
2: Spain have won the World Cup. Well, there was jubilation in New York when Ferran Torres got the deciding goal in extra time to complete a 1-0 victory over Argentina. There was also controversy with some Argentine players seen fighting after the final whistle in New Jersey. Enzo Fernandez was also sent off. Iran's Revolutionary Guards claim two oil tankers have exploded after coming under fire in the Strait of Hormuz. This is the US military's confirmed it's launched airstrikes for a ninth night in a row. Here's President Donald Trump.
4: We control the Strait. They don't control anything. So we'll see what happens. But we hit them very hard again tonight. And we did that in honor of the probably three, it's probably three as opposed to two, great patriots.
2: He's referring to service members killed by Iranian missile and drone attacks in Jordan on Friday. Smoke has been seen billowing from Arthur's Seat in Edinburgh as crew spent the night tackling flames on the hill. No injuries have been reported. Teenagers and people heading to university in England can get a meningitis B vaccine from today. An outbreak in Kent earlier this year left two teenagers dead. And The Odyssey has given Sir Christopher Nolan his biggest box office debut. It's taken in just short of £200 million. Pounds in its opening weekend. That's the latest. I'm Cam Hall.
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6: 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Let me update you on travel. Metropolitan line severe delays due to a train cancellation. Tickets will be accepted on London Buses, Linus Line, London Northwestern Railway, Chiltern Railways and Thames Link. Bakerloo Park suspended. No service between Harrow and Willesden and Stonebridge Park while they fix the points failure at Harrow and Willesden. Good service on the rest of the line. All the other lines are in good service. And a brief summary on the weather. Expect a dry day in southwest London with sunny spells, a gentle northerly breeze and a high temperature of around 25°C.

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1: with Rosalind Roberts. 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
2: That song is too beautiful, isn't it? Celine Dion, it's all coming back to me now. It's like, do we still write songs like that? I'm sort of thinking, what song? I don't know. I guess, you know, there are songs that are that touching. It's amazing. 6:14 on Riverside Radio. Mm-hmm. Now, I'm sort of reflecting a little bit back on... there was a film I watched on, I think it was on Friday night, and it was called My Old AWS. And what it was is, I hope I'm all right just spelling it out. Basically, it was about an 18-year-old who is, she meets her 39-year-old self. So she goes away on a camping trip with her friends, maybe celebrating someone's birthday, what have you. And they have like, what have you. And she sort of is a little bit sort of out of her mind a little bit. And then I didn't watch it from the beginning, so I didn't know how it happened. All I know was she's sitting next to somebody who is trying to make her aware that she is her. 16 years later, like at the age of 39, and she's going, nah, I don't believe you. And she's going, well, this mark, look at this mark, I've got the same mark as you, and look at my toe, and she's going, and then she's giving her advice, the 39-year-old's giving her advice, saying that spend more time with mum, because you're not spending enough time with mum. And she's giving her other some more advice, and she goes, there's just one more thing I want you to give advice to you about. She said that when you meet someone, this may not be his name, I can't remember his name, but say his name's Jaden. It could have been, actually. When you meet Jaden, she said, don't have a relationship with him. And I think she might have questioned it, and she said, when you meet him, don't have a relationship with him. Anyway, a couple of days later, she's sort of swimming in the river because her parents own a farm. So there's either a river nearby. And I'm not encouraging anybody to swim in a river, all right, because I know that nowadays it can be dangerous. So don't swim in the river. This is what happened in the film, though. I'm not encouraging anybody to swim in the river. Just look at the river. Enjoy it sort of running by in this wonderful heat. I'm not saying to anybody to get into the river, but she was swimming in the river, and this young man for some reason ended up swimming along with her. They were having fun, chatting away, and she was really enjoying his the chat between them. And then he goes, what's your name? She goes, duh, duh, duh. And then she goes, what's your name? He goes, Jaden. And she went, what? And she runs out of the river, gets her stuff, and just runs. And she goes, I can't believe it. What she was saying is true. That was my old self. And then for some reason, she looks on the phone. I think it might be a day or two later, or maybe the next day. She looks at the phone, and she types up her old self's number, and it comes up because her old self put the number in her cell phone, in her phone, right? And she's talking to her saying, I can't believe it. You know, she's just chatting away with her. And then I remember her sitting at the table with her two young brothers and everything. And she's just sitting there smiling, so content, like, it's because she knows about her old self, how she's going to be. Because she even questions the fact when she meets her old self, aren't I married yet or got children? Because she wants to get married and have like three children or something like that. She's not, you know, and that sort of conversation like that. Anyway, what's happened now is Jaden really likes her. So every time he sees her, he's always got something nice to say. He looks very pleasant and very kind. But she starts being mean. He's just saying horrible things to him to put him off her. And it doesn't work, to the point that he really wants to get to know her. So basically goes to her father and asks if there's any work that he can do on the farm. And the dad's happy to employ him. So now he's working on the farm. And he gets on well with her family. Till eventually the relationship does develop. until eventually, you know, they do kiss and it gets romantic. And then she tries to ring up her old self and she can't get in contact with her. 4 days later, her old self turns up where she is. She's sort of like, there's sort of like a forest sort of thing. It's not a forest, but she's sort of out there. Old self turns up. And then she explains to her old self that she actually kissed Jaden. And she's like, what? I thought I told you don't get involved with him. But she said, I can't see anything wrong with Jaden. I can't see anything wrong with him. He says the right things. He does the right things. And I couldn't either. You couldn't see anything wrong with him, because I thought he was going to turn out to be like, you know, how can I say, like a murderer or something like that. You couldn't see anything wrong with this young man. He's very pleasant, you know, very given. So anyway, she goes, what is it? Why? What is it that he's done? Why don't you want me to get involved with him? And she goes, because he dies. And her young self hesitates. You can tell that, you know, she's upset with what she's just said. And, you know, you can tell that she's crying inside. And then she stops and says, you know what? I'm going to actually fall in love with Jaden. I really like Jaden, because if I thought like that, I would never do anything. I would never go anywhere, because you would be saying, if I do that, that's going to happen. If I do this. And then Jaden turns up and then she says, the 18-year-old says, can you see her, meaning her old self? And he said, yeah, of course I can. And then, you know, for some reason he hugs her and she hugs him back, but for longer, because obviously she's remembering how it was with them and she knows what's going to happen. He's trying to figure out, he's hugging her, it's not offending him, but he's sort of like questioning a little bit. And then they let go and then she walks off sobbing. And then Jaden goes to the younger one, is she okay? She goes, no, she'll be all right, she'll be all right. And even the younger, the older one saying, stay with Jaden. And she goes, no. And she goes, no, stay with Jaden, because she's acknowledged what she said. And so basically she does, she goes ahead. And I thought he was going to sort of go into the future where it actually happens, but it doesn't. It basically ends there, because you don't know. It just ends whereby it ends well, but I thought it was going to go into the future when it actually happens, and it doesn't do that. It just ends where they're still in that relationship and it's developing and flowing really nicely. And I thought it's a good way to end. And I actually looked it up, because whenever I watch a movie and it seems too real, it's like, I did actually wonder why she wrote the movie. And I looked it up and she said that she wrote the movie over lockdown. I'm like, whoa, lockdown was only 4 years ago. You've managed to get it as a film? Whoa. She wrote it over lockdown because she was a mother and she went back to her childhood home and she was in her bedroom. And a lot of things started coming back to her and she started reflecting, sort of thinking, if that had happened, what happened if this didn't happen and this and what have you. And she came up with the film. And I remember sharing it with my daughter, sort of saying that bit doesn't really make sense, because she's never heard anyone say that they've regretted knowing someone if they were really lovely and kind. Because you sort of, even if you love someone and that does happen, you still have benefited by knowing them and loving them. So something, you know, that bit didn't make sense, you know. So it was a good film, but it needed to be tightened up a bit more. They needed, I think so. What my daughter was saying is true, actually, because it could have ended like with her sort of saying that, although it happened, to be honest, you've made me think it was worth knowing him and loving him. Because what she was saying was, the old self was saying that it hurt her so much she couldn't love again. You know, so I'm sort of thinking, how many years was it that it happened? And that could have been explained as well, because obviously there's a thing called healing. And then you learn from that love, you cherish it and you learn from that love. So it could have been sort of like enveloped a little bit more, you know. Anyway, all right, I thought I'd share that with you. It's only with Celine Dion when she's, you know, singing about All Coming Back to Me Now. I sort of reflected upon the movie, and it's a good movie though. All right, let's move on. It's 6:23 on a Wake Up Self with Sun and Riverside Radio. We've got Kat De Luna, Move Your Cadera, coming up now.

We've gone overboard. I've just realised I've got a... It's commercial time. My goodness. Half an hour ago. 30 minutes goes really fast, doesn't it? Okay, let's go for it.

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2: 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Let me update you on Travel Metropolitan Line severe delays due to a train cancellation. Bakerloo Line part suspended, no service between Harrow and Wilston in Stonebridge Park. Good service on the rest of the line. And then a brief summary on the weather. Expect in South West London a dry sunny day with a gentle northerly breeze and a high temperature of around 25°C. The morning may start with a mix of patchy cloud, but sunny periods will become more prominent in the afternoon. Rainfall is highly unlikely and pollen levels remain high.

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2: London. 6:39 already on Wake Up Southwest London, Riverside Radio. I was sort of like in Saturday mode, thinking it's going to finish at 7. No, it does not. The show finishes in about 6 minutes' time. I was just basically updating myself on some texts, and somebody texted me yesterday and said that the message I sent her, what she said was, when someone first sends me a message, I prefer it if, this is what she wrote, similar to what I'm saying, I prefer it if you name me, because I didn't. She basically asked me to send her some information about my Come and See event, and I did it. The reason why I didn't say, hi, so-and-so, da-da-da, is because I was talking to her while I was sending her the message. So I got it, and she goes, but she did say, thank you for being so patient with me. So basically, I thought, I'm not going to respond to that on a Sunday evening. Do you know what I mean? I'll respond to it. I've just responded, and I said that, the reason why I didn't say hi, so-and-so, is because while I was sending you the message, I was talking to you. And, you know, like, there's not enough time sort of thing. You're in that. That's why, you know. And then I said to her, but apologies if I offended you. But, you know. And then I then said to her, and I don't normally say it straight away, I said to her that you have spelt my name wrong, because some people don't listen to how my name is spelt. They sort of, even if I send a message with my name on it, they go by how it sounds. And my name, some people say my name in a lazy way, like Rosalind, and when in fact it is Rosalind. So she has spelt it with a L-I-N-E. So, and I don't like that. I don't like it when people misspell my name, or some people spell it R-O-S-L-Y-N. So I just said to her that, you know, that that's not, this is the correct spelling of my name. But don't worry, because a lot of people get my name wrong. And I think when people do get your name wrong, you do need to gently correct them, because it's not nice, especially if it's official. Yeah. Say like you send a text or an email to someone officially. It's an official email and you get their name wrong. It says a lot about you. You know, it does. You know, anyway. All right, it's 6:41 on a Wake Up Southwest London. We've got KT Tunstall, Suddenly I See, coming up next.

just realised I have not said anything about the football. If you were watching the football last night, this is pretty frustrating, isn't it? Took some time to get one goal. Wow. But it goes to show how concentrated the game was, doesn't it? But Argentina got a lot of strikes, and I noticed that when they were playing England, but nothing happened there. But all of a sudden now, people are seeing the fact that you need to give them a yellow card. It's like, so why didn't that happen when they were playing with England? And I feel like it's good Spain won. Do you know what I mean? Because they were trying to play the game properly. It's like, whoa, at last we got a goal. And the 11-minute entertainment, I thoroughly enjoyed it. So I don't know why one of the hosts, is it Wayne Rooney, was saying that it was rubbish. And it's like, one thing I don't really like is when you get creatives doing something and it may not be that great. Last night, I thought, was really good. I don't think the words to use are rubbish. It could be it's not to my taste, but well done for doing it. Do you know what I mean? I can see her eyes looking from the page of a magazine. Starting with Madonna, and then they had Burna Boy and Shakira, you know, and then children singing. You cannot say that was rubbish. You cannot. He did say that. I think he said that he commented on Burna Boy and Shakira and some of the acts he liked. He didn't say all of it, but he did sort of say, you know, not like, no. Anyways. Your birthday today, happy birthday. Those born on the 20th of July, enjoy, make yourself feel special, because when other people do, that's a bonus. I always say that. It's something I've learned late in life, and I shouldn't say too late in life. Day two. Now we've got Power Play this coming up in just a moment's time. That's going to take us up to the news, commercials. And then we got Riverside Breakfast with Jason Rosam and Abby. Yay! That would take us up to 7. That would take us up to 10. And then, like always, we've got great shows right throughout the day. So if you can, stick with Riverside Radio. Why the hell it means so much to me? I'm back in the studio on Thursday between 5 and 6.45, so I look forward to that. Whatever you're doing today, remember to look after yourself, stay safe, keep cool and hydrated. And remember, we're living large on Riverside Radio.

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1: Iran's Revolutionary Guards claim two oil tankers have exploded after coming under fire in the Strait of Hormuz. It's as the US military has confirmed it's launching airstrikes for a ninth night in a row. US President Donald Trump spoke to reporters about them.
2: We control the strait. They don't control anything. So we'll see what happens. But we hit them very hard again tonight. And we did that in honor of the probably three. It's probably three as opposed to two. Great patriots.
1: Andy Burnham will pledge to restore confidence in government when he becomes Prime Minister later today. After meeting the King at Buckingham Palace, the new Labour leader will lay out his domestic priorities in his first speech from Downing Street. He expects to say that Britain must be honest about the challenges it faces. Last week, Mr. Burnham vowed to be Prime Minister for the North, South, East and West.
3: The same challenges can be found in the South West as the North West, or in East Anglia as the North East. And this is the moment to speak for all parts of the country.
1: Spain fans are celebrating winning the World Cup for a second time after beating Argentina 1-0 in the final in New Jersey. Ferran Torres got the goal in extra time, striking in the 106th minute. That was after the defending champions had Enzo Fernandez sent off.
4: I cannot ask for anything more, especially surrounded by my family. It's just surreal.
5: I feel great. It is amazing. Once in a lifetime experience. Viva España! Que viva!
1: There were also ugly scenes at full time, with some Argentine players seen fighting with the Spanish side as they celebrated their victory. And US Vice President J.D. Vance has announced his wife has given birth to their fourth child. Alec was born yesterday at the Walter Reed Military Hospital in Washington. Mr. Vance says both mother and baby are happy and healthy. He is the first sitting vice president to welcome a child in more than 150 years. And school leavers and young people starting university in England can get a vaccine against meningitis B from today. A first dose will be offered, with a second needed at least 4 weeks later for full protection. It follows recent outbreaks, the most serious being in Kent, where two teenagers died. Michelle Bresnan's 16-year-old son, Ryan, died from the infection.
6: He died within a few hours of meningitis B. He was at the gym the night before, so for him to die literally so suddenly was just totally off our radar, as you can imagine.
1: A man is fighting for his life after being stabbed in South London on Friday night. The 35-year-old was reportedly attacked in Balham at around 7:35 near Clapham Park. Witnesses reported chasing the attacker away before police arrived. Arrests have yet to be made, and the Metropolitan Police have urged anyone with information to come forward. That's Riverside Reports. There's more in half an hour.
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1: And a cloudy but dry start to the morning, with cloud breaking through the late morning and the afternoon, with long sunny spells developing. Winds mainly light but variable, and maximum temperature is 24 degrees. A cloudy but dry evening across the city, with light winds and overnight temperatures of around 14 degrees. But whatever the weather, London's freshest fruit, veg and flowers are always in season at New Covent Garden Market, serving the capital 6 days a week from 9 hours.
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9: From Bruce White's in New Covent Garden Market. I come up here a lot as a kid with my dad, and I loved it ever since I was young. It's a different atmosphere. It's like one big family. You have laugh and joke, but at the same time, you get the job done. You know what I mean? It's just a great place to work. We get to see the behind the scenes of all the restaurants, the hotels, the airlines, cruise ship. I can tell you one about one. Cordyceps, they're grown in a very weird way. They get into little insects and stuff like that. They grow out of the body. So it's a fungus growing out of the body, which is very good for you. Gives you a lot of energy. Got a lot of health benefits to it as well, so yes, no, it's very interesting.
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2: Hey, good morning. It is Riverside Breakfast with me, Jason Rosam.
3: Me, Ali Einstein.
2: And Uber Boat by Thames Clippers, because London is better by boat. Good morning. It's Monday, the 20th of July, 2026. And I'm back.
3: You're back.
2: Yeah, had a lovely break.
3: It did look lovely. The pictures look gorgeous.
2: It was wonderful. Lisbon. I do love Lisbon.
3: I know. Did you go to a historical building every day?
2: Not every day.
3: It looked like you went every day.
2: At the beginning of the week.
3: Okay.
2: We did all the touristy stuff that we hadn't done before when we were there.
3: Okay.
2: Because we were only there for a long weekend before.
3: This time we were there for a week. Yeah.
2: And we went to Qashqaish.
3: Love Qashqaish.
2: Oh, it was lovely. So we did all the touristy stuff in the middle, in the start of the week. And then sort of, obviously we had the two England games.
3: Yes. We saw you were cheering on in a big square.
2: Yeah, you know, the main big square right at the river there.
3: Yes.
2: Amazing. They put on a massive show.
3: It's
2: like,
3: really
2: with a huge
3: near
2: screen.
3: The Time Out food market there, isn't it?
2: Okay. But yeah, it was superb.
3: Okay.
2: Absolutely brilliant. And although it wasn't good when we lost to Argentina.
3: No.
2: Last Wednesday. No. That was horrible, wasn't it? Where were you watching that?
3: Well, I was worried. Because Ben and I were
2: worried
3: talking
2: it was
3: about
2: your
3: this.
2: Fault.
3: I was worried. That my terrible jinx, which you know is awful because I just jinx every game I go to, because I hadn't really watched them through stuff that I was doing, and it was on late and stuff like that, so I didn't actually see any of the knockout stages. So I was really worried that if I sat there with my shirt on,
2: I reckon it was your fault that
3: No, because I went and sat outside with Ali Palmer.
2: Oh, right.
3: So we sat outside the pub, so we were kind of involved but not,
2: so you knew what was going on.
3: We knew what was going on.
2: Oh, it was
3: but
2: sad.
3: We didn't sit and watch it.
2: You didn't have a load of Argentinian fans around you though, like
3: goodness me. No.
2: Yes.
3: No, not at all.
2: I think it was half and half, but they were much more louder than anybody else.
3: Ah, well, that's what happens when you've got FIFA on your side, isn't it?
2: Well, exactly. But look, congratulations to Spain. Viva España. What does Viva España actually mean? What does that mean, Viva España?
3: Well, live Spanish.
2: Oh, is that what it means?
3: Well, I have no idea, but...
2: Viva.
3: Viva's Viva? Life, I would have thought. I don't know.
2: Life?
3: I don't
2: Viva
3: know.
2: España, they say, don't they?
3: I should imagine that is live Spanish.
2: So if you are Spanish and you're celebrating this morning, and if you wanted Spain to win, as we all did...
3: the whole world, apart from Argentinians, yes.
2: Yes. it's over. It's over.
3: It's done.
2: And so is the tennis, obviously.
3: Yeah, that's
2: Wimbledon's
3: done.
2: Wimbledon's finished.
3: Yeah.
2: That was a week ago, wasn't it?
3: Yeah.
2: So it's all done. What do we do now? What on earth do we do now? It's all over.
3: I know.
2: It is now.
3: Yeah.
2: What are you going to do for the rest of the summer here in Southwest London? Are you staying in Southwest London? Where are you going? The one thing I've got to look forward to. Mm. What have you got to look forward to?
3: Okay,
2: that's what we're doing.
3: Yes.
2: What have you got to look forward to in the next month or two?
3: Yeah.
2: I'm going to Edinburgh.
3: Oh,
2: for the Fringe.
3: Oh, you're going back for the Fringe.
2: Do every year in August. So that's something to look forward
3: to. Yeah.
2: What about you?
3: Well, I've been to Menorca. Rouse filming. So I think I might be over there where he's filming. He's filming in Prague again.
2: Oh, okay.
3: But he's telling me that he's got a couple of weeks off in
2: August.
3: Oh, nice. So.
2: What, you're going to be jetting off again?
3: I think we might.
2: Somewhere. Oh, here
3: think
2: she goes
3: we
2: again.
3: Might. I think
2: here
3: we
2: she
3: might.
2: Goes again. What are you going to be doing? Are you sticking around Southwest London? What is there to do now?
3: I think everyone's left Southwest London. It's so
2: quiet. It's really quiet, isn't it?
3: It's really, really quiet.
2: Which is nice because the roads are quiet.
3: Yeah, that's true.
2: Have they finished Wandsworth Bridge yet?
3: We'll find out when I'll let you know when I drive home, because I didn't come that way because they've closed Buckold Road again. So.
2: Oh, for goodness sake. They love doing it in the summer, don't they?
3: They do.
2: What are you going to be doing then over the next month? Now the football's over, now the tennis is over.
3: Mm.
2: One sporting occasion that does start on Thursday
3: is
2: the Commonwealth Games, which I love.
3: Mm.
2: Love the Commonwealth Games.
3: Okay.
2: I was there at Birmingham.
3: Yeah.
2: That was a brilliant occasion. And they're in Glasgow this year.
3: They are.
2: But I'm not going to those.
3: Okay.
2: Like, I'm not going to Scotland twice in a year.
3: No. On that Pendolino train that tips you sideways.
2: Yeah. So we've got to look forward to that. On Thursday is the opening ceremony for that. But it's a much smaller Commonwealth Games than ever before, I think, with only 10 sports. Are you looking forward to that? Tell us what you're looking forward to over the next couple of weeks. 07871. 670-493 is the WhatsApp number. That's 07871 670-493.
3: Or you can email breakfast@riversideradio.com or reach us on our socials at This Is Riverside.
2: Yes, it'd be good to hear from you this morning. What are you looking forward to? We've got loads on the show. We'll tell you more.

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2: Quarter past seven then. Let's get the first River, Roads and Rails update of this Monday morning. Ali.
3: Okay. Now, when Ben was in last week, I got really excited every time they opened Tower Bridge. And they're opening it again. The bridge is due to open at 8:40. Oh, so right in the middle of rush hour. In both directions, it'll be closed from East Smithfield, that's Tower Hill, to Queen Elizabeth Street. It is going to have delays, obviously, but the schools are out, so hopefully not too bad. We've also got delays on the M4 on the elevated section between Junction 3 and Junction 2, although it's only taking about 10 minutes at the moment to get through that. Usual slow traffic on Wandsworth Bridge Road as you head up north towards the New Kings Road. That's not got any better. And it's also congested on the A3 West Hill northbound between Tibbetts Corner and the Upper Richmond Road. They've also about to close Buckhold Road. It's closed now, I think, but I might be wrong, but they're already diverting the buses, so I guess they might be putting the cones in. So it's Buckhold Road, it's due to Gas Works, that's from Wandsworth High Street to Longstar Street. It's from the 21st until the 30th of August, so that's a very long time to have that road closed. But over on the rails, the only thing to report is there are severe delays on the Metropolitan line, and that's due to train cancellations. However, if you're held up anywhere, you can let us know on the WhatsApp 07871 670493. That's the latest on our River, Roads and Rails. There's more in half an hour.
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0: Yes, it's 20 past seven. It's Riverside Breakfast on a Monday morning, 20th of July. It's my birthday tomorrow.
1: It is.
0: I know. 21st July. Do you know how old I am?
1: 46.
0: Thank you. Yes. I am now.
1: Okay. 47.
0: Change, yeah.
1: There you go.
0: God, it's getting on, isn't it?
1: 3 years to your 50.
0: I know. Till the Corrs play my 50th birthday.
1: To the Corrs tribute act, yeah. Play your birthday.
0: Breathless. They'll be there. Good morning, then. Did you watch the football last night? Now it's over. What on earth are we going to do? What have you got to look forward to for the rest of the summer? Let us know, please. What are you doing? Are you going on holiday?
1: I think a lot of people are on holiday. Actually.
0: Yeah, a lot of people are on holiday. Yeah. It's quiet.
1: I wonder how busy the airports have been in the last few days.
0: Well, I went through Heathrow on Friday night. Was it Friday night? Got home. It was lovely. Oh. Straight through. Lisbon was a disaster going in.
1: Oh, why?
0: Going into Lisbon was a disaster.
1: Why?
0: Just so many cabs trying to pick everybody up, and it was crazy.
1: Oh, not flying.
0: Flying into Lisbon.
1: How was that?
0: Terrible when you got out
1: Of the airport itself.
0: Yeah.
1: But you got through. I know, but you got through passport and everything like that. Okay.
0: Yeah, that was.
1: Oh, it wasn't. That was a nightmare.
0: But apparently, that has been a nightmare.
1: Yeah, that's why I was wondering which bit of coming in was bad.
0: Fine, I don't know what the problem was. There was absolutely no problem whatsoever. The main issue was getting a cab.
1: Oh, I see.
0: On last Friday night, the one before, to get to the hotel. That was crazy.
1: Got you.
0: At the airport.
1: Because it has been bad.
0: It was a good experience.
1: Yeah, it has been bad. And I think Greece decided they weren't even going to get you to
0: these blooming things. Did you have to do it when you went to Menorca?
1: Yeah. And they don't really tell you. I mean, we walked in, came through security, had to do the fingerprint.
0: Put your fingerprint,
1: scan the passport.
0: Yeah.
1: And then that was airside. And then in order to get to the gate, you had to go through two more passport checks.
0: What?
1: Yeah, straight
0: that
1: up.
0: That's ridiculous.
1: And I think there wasn't, because we were away before schools broke up, it was quite quiet. And I was just thinking, this will be mental if there's loads of holiday flights
0: August
1: trying to get.
0: August is probably going to be the worst.
1: It's going to be absolutely mental because Menorca's not the biggest airport.
0: No.
1: It's a holiday airport.
0: Where are they finding all the space for these blimmin' machines? Where's all the money coming from? That's what it's all about.
1: There was literally the first check that we did where we put our fingerprints in, there were only five machines.
0: Think about how much those machines cost and who's making them and the money, the big money involved in all of that to bring that to fruition for no blooming reason whatsoever.
1: Absolutely no reason.
0: Oh, ridiculous. Anyway.
1: But there's only five in Menorca Airport, so get to Menorca Airport early.
0: Do you
1: when
0: know what I would
1: home.
0: Suggest? I would suggest going on holiday right here in the UK.
1: Yes.
0: Where would you go in the UK?
1: Especially with this beautiful weather.
0: Absolutely. Why not? Go to Bournemouth. Brighton, no, not for me.
1: No?
0: Pebbly Beach.
1: I don't like the Pebbly Beach,
0: no,
1: so I'll give you that.
0: Stand a Pebbly Beach.
1: No.
0: It's Riverside Breakfast. What are you doing? Where are you going over the next month? Do let us know, please.

0: Annie Lennox and Walking on Broken Glass. It's 7:30. Let's get all the latest Riverside reports now from Ali.
1: And after just over 2 years in office, Sir Keir Starmer is leaving Downing Street for the last time as Prime Minister. He'll give a final speech at 11 before going to see the King. Then Andy Burnham will do the other way around, ending up back at number 10 after speaking with the King and to the nation. We're expecting to hear who he is appointing in his cabinet this afternoon. And Spain have won the World Cup, but they made us wait, beating Argentina 1-0 in extra time in New Jersey. Afterwards, the Argentinian head coach, Lionel Scaloni, broke down in tears. And a lawyer for Andrew and Tristan Tate claimed the brothers are being held in solitary confinement in Miami after being arrested on UK extradition request over rape and trafficking charges. Both men have consistently denied similar allegations. And profit warnings from travel and leisure firms have had hit their highest level for nearly 4 years. It's because of Iran war hitting bookings and meaning costs are jumping for many. That's Riverside Reports. There's more in 30 minutes.
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1: And a cloudy but dry start to the morning, with cloud breaking through in the late morning and afternoon, with long sunny spells developing. Winds mainly light and variable and a maximum temperature of 24 degrees. A cloudy but dry evening across the city with light winds and overnight temperatures of around 14. But whatever the weather, London's freshest fruit, veg and flowers are always in season at New Covent Garden Market, serving the capital 6 days a week from 9 hours.
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3: 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Love it.

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3: London. Riverside. 25 to 8, it's Riverside Breakfast with me, Jason Rosam. And Uber Boat by Sam Slippers. Monday, 20th of July. Another thing I've got to look forward, because we're looking at things we're looking forward yes. to. Because after these big global tournaments,
4: everything feels a bit flat now,
3: yeah,
4: doesn't it?
3: Yeah, it just feels a bit like England didn't win again, you know.
4: Yeah.
3: It's all
4: when
3: over.
4: Arthur Fury didn't get through. Was it Arthur Fury?
3: Arthur Ferry. Yeah, Fury.
4: He didn't get in. Well, a bit like England didn't get to the final.
3: Exactly. So, you know, it's all a bit deflated now, isn't it? Do you feel deflated this morning? I feel a bit deflated
4: yes.
3: after my holiday as well.
4: Yeah, came back.
3: Holiday blues and all of that.
4: Holiday blues.
3: So, we're looking at things we are looking forward to.
4: Yes.
3: And one thing that we have to look forward to, Ali, of
4: okay.
3: course, is Saturday the 8th of August.
4: Yes.
3: When we will be having the Riverside Radio Roadshow in Springfield Park.
4: Yes.
3: We're really looking forward to this. It's going to be, it'll be from 12 p.m. till 6 p.m. just outside Toast Stores Cafe in Springfield
4: yeah.
3: Park. Have you been down to Springfield Park yet?
4: No.
3: Well, this is your chance.
4: This is our chance.
3: If
4: we're bringing the festival
3: yes.
4: to Springfield Park.
3: If you have not been to Springfield Park yet, it is brilliant. It is London's newest park, and it's right here in Southwest London. It's a weird spot because where is it? Where would you say it was?
4: Well, I do know where it is.
3: I know where you know it is, but
4: yeah.
3: what bit would you say in Southwest London is it? What would you call it?
4: Oh, I see what you mean. Are you calling it Clapham? Or are you
3: calling... it's certainly not Clapham.
4: Well, it could be a little bit. Wandsworth,
3: it's,
4: Common.
3: Well, there's Wandsworth Common one end.
4: Yes.
3: There's Balham in the middle.
4: Yeah.
3: And then Tooting on the other side. And then a bit of Ursfield on the other side.
4: Okay.
3: So where actually is it?
4: Oh.
3: Some of the building...
4: It's in Springfield.
3: Some of the building developments are called Wandsworth Common.
4: Yeah.
3: But it's more. I don't know what you'd say.
4: Okay, what's its postcode?
3: I think it's SW17.
4: Oh, well, that's Tooting.
3: That's definitely Tooting.
4: That's Tooting all the way.
3: But it is a bit in Balham. It's a bit in Ursfield, and look, it's very much right in the centre of Wandsworth,
4: yes,
3: the borough.
4: I think it is.
3: But Springfield Park, beautiful park. They've got a fantastic cafe there called Toast Stores Cafe.
4: Mm.
3: Beautiful building. It's going to be from 12 till 6. We're going to have local authors. Children's authors coming along and reading bits of their books
4: mm-hmm.
3: and giving them away, and children can ask questions. We're going to have some local sports clubs. You can try out some sport with our Riverside Radio sports team. And then live music.
4: Yeah.
3: Four of our Track of the Week artists will be playing live in Springfield Park.
4: It's basically a mini afternoon festival.
3: Yeah, it's a little festival.
4: Yeah.
3: It's a little Riverside Radio Roadshow festival that's
4: yes.
3: taking place in Springfield Park, 12 till 6, Saturday, 8th of August. It's totally free. You can come along and be part of it. We would love to see you there. Tell everyone as well that if you are in Southwest London for the summer and are there for August, then do come along. All the details online at riversideradio.com.

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2: It's 7:45. Let's get all the latest on our river, roads and rails in Southwest London. Ali.
3: As I suspected, Buckhold Road was already starting to close this morning because we now have traffic taking turns due to the emergency gas repairs on Buckhold Road in both directions. That's between Neville Gill Close and Broomhill Road. All the buses are on diversion anyway. It's before the advance warning, which was that they were closing that section of the road from tomorrow until the 30th of August. But to be honest, I'd avoid it at all costs from today. Also, Tower Bridge is opening at 8:40 this morning. It'll be closed in both directions. That's from East Smithfield, which is Tower Hill, to Queen Elizabeth Street. And there will be delays because it's in the middle of rush hour. But it's always a spectacle, so it's worth having a look. We've also got delays on the M4 onto the elevated section. That's between Junction 3 and Junction 2. It's taking 20 minutes now to get over there. It's congested on Wandsworth Bridge Road as you head up north towards the New King's Road, and it's the usual slow traffic on the A3 West Hill between Tibbetts Corner and the Upper Richmond Road. Over on the rails, we've got severe delays on the Metropolitan line. That's due to some train cancellations, and minor delays on the District line eastbound between Tower Hill and Upminster, and that's due to an earlier faulty train at Mile End. However, if you are held up anywhere, you can let us know on the WhatsApp 07871 670493, and that's the latest on our river, roads and rails. Is more in half an hour.
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0: Marilyn, calling your name. Ali!
1: Oh, I'm here! I've answered your call, Jason.
0: Oh, my goodness. We are asking you this morning to let us know, what are you going to be doing for the rest of the summer? What are your plans? What have you got to look forward to? 07871 670493 is the WhatsApp number.
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0: Are you going to Spain?
2: Are you going to Spain?
0: After they won the World Cup. They're going to be very happy, aren't they,
2: Spanish?
0: Well,
2: I should imagine.
0: Do you know any Spanish?
2: What, words or people?
0: People.
2: No.
0: Yes, I do.
2: Oh, I know Xavier.
0: Xavier.
2: I know Xavier, yes.
0: Our chief engineer, Quentin's other half, Xavier,
2: yes,
0: who celebrated his birthday at the weekend as well. As well as Spain winning the World Cup.
2: We used to have a lovely week,
0: isn't it
2: then?
0: Fabulous? And just right behind us at the radio station here, we have Battersea Spanish.
2: I know.
0: So they'll be celebrating in there. It's a whole centre where they you can learn the Spanish language and also where you can eat.
2: Yes.
0: They've got a lovely, what's the thing they have in Spain? Tapas.
2: Tapas.
0: Tapas restaurant there.
2: Yeah.
0: And also they have, flamenco dancing there as well.
2: Well, there we go.
0: We spoke to them in the lead up to the World Cup.
2: Yeah, we did. Ben
0: did.
2: Yeah, Ben went.
0: We need to go back to
2: Back
0: to them, don't we, to see how they are, how the Spanish are celebrating in Southwest London. Absolutely.
2: Yes. That's just
0: how you... Right, coming up then, we've got all the latest Riverside reports with our new newsreader.
2: I know, it's very exciting.
0: We're going to be welcoming Flora to the team very soon. It's all coming up after Bruno Mars and Grenade on Riverside. What they

0: It's Riverside Breakfast with me, Jason Rosam, and Uber Boat by Thames Clippers on DAB, online and on your smart speaker. This is Riverside Radio. Now, Riverside reports at 8 with Flora Tomlinson.
1: The US says strikes on Iran will carry on for as long as the country's military continues to target vessels passing through the Strait of Hormuz.
2: We continue on a daily basis very successfully to degrade Iran's ability to target and ships. But as long as Iran insists on controlling an international waterway, we're going to have to respond to that.
1: Secretary of State Marco Rubio's addressed the ninth consecutive night of American attacks on Iran. It comes after two U.S. service personnel were killed by Iranian missiles and drones in Jordan on Friday. A man is in critical condition after being stabbed in South London on Friday night. The 35-year-old was reportedly attacked in Balham at around 7:35 p.m. near Clapham Park. Witnesses reportedly chased the attacker away before police arrived. Arrests have yet to be made, and the Metropolitan Police have urged anyone with information to come forward. Andy Burnham's to use his first speech as Prime Minister to promise more breathing room on the cost of living and a more stable and responsible politics. The new Labour leader replaces Sir Keir Starmer in Downing Street just over a month after being sworn in as MP. Sky's political correspondent Rob Powell says reports of support for oil and gas drilling in the North Sea have been welcomed by Donald Trump.
3: Yes, there has been signals of maybe speeding up drilling on existing sites, but actually the briefing over the last 24 hours or so has been more emphasising that the 2024 election manifesto commitment not to hand out new licences stands.
1: Ukraine's leader has again called for more air defence missiles following attacks by Russia over the weekend. Volodymyr Zelensky says the Russians fired a total of 41 missiles and 125 attack drones. At least eight people were killed as the strike hit various cities, including the capital Kiev. President Zelensky says the attacks were devastating.
4: Work is still ongoing in Kyiv in the areas after the Russian strikes. There were a lot of ballistics. One of the largest strikes today was ballistic. Kyiv and the region were a key target for the Russians. They had been preparing this attack for several days, accumulating missiles.
1: Smoke has been seen billowing from Arthur's Seat in Edinburgh as crews spent the night tackling flames on the hill. Scotland's fire service was called just after 6:30 last night. No injuries have been reported, and it's the second largest grass fire in the area in the last 3 months. Characters from The Muppets and Sesame Street made a surprise appearance in the first ever World Cup halftime show in America. Organisers also managed to squeeze Ted Lasso stars Jason Sudeikis and Brendan Hunt into an 11-minute performance in New Jersey. BTS, Madonna, Justin Bieber and Shakira were among the headline acts, with roles too in the closing ceremony. For Post Malone and Tom Cruise, Spain beat Argentina 1-0 in the final. That's Riverside Reports. I'm Flora Tomlinson. There's more in half an hour.
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7: Good morning, I'm Ali Einson, and a cloudy but dry start to the morning, with cloud breaking through the late morning and into the afternoon with long sunny spells developing. Winds mainly light and variable and a maximum temperature of 24 degrees. A cloudy but dry evening across the city with light winds and overnight temperatures of around 14. But whatever the weather, London's freshest fruit, veg and flowers are always in season at New Covent Garden Market, serving the capital 6 days a week from Nine Elms.
8: I'm Luke, manager at Green and Bloom. I've worked here for 12 years now. It's quite a unique place. You have to enjoy it to do the hours, do you know what I mean? Otherwise, you just wouldn't want to do it. We've actually just hired Harry, who's 19, so he's just starting now. Well, I started when I was 20. Once you're in, you're here for the long run. From 12 years ago when I started, prices have all changed. But then at the same time, the way you sell flowers and what you're selling totally changes as well. Yeah, always different.
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2: Well, good morning if you've just joined us. 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
3: Me, Ali Einstein.
2: 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Good to have your company this Monday morning, 20th of July, 2026.
3: Yes.
2: And we welcome Holly.
3: I know you keep doing
2: Flora!
3: That.
2: Flora!
3: Flora is Holly's friend. Yes, I know.
2: Flora is Holly's friend, so I've connected her with Holly, and yes. I'm calling her Holly. She's not called Holly, she's called Flora.
3: Flora?
2: She's called Flora Tomlinson. That's no relation to Louis Tomlinson of One Direction. Is that correct, Holly?
3: Yeah.
2: Holly. Just that again. How different is Holly to Flora?
3: They are
2: Flora!
3: I know.
2: Margarine. That's what I've got to think.
3: No, don't think that either.
4: More flower?
3: Yes, more flower.
2: Yes.
3: Flower.
2: Flora. Flora. How are you, Flora?
4: I'm great, thank you. How are you?
2: Southwest London born and bred.
3: Absolutely.
2: Went to Wimbledon High School.
3: Mm-hmm.
2: That's what we know about her.
4: Excuse me.
2: Lives in St. Wreatham.
4: Yes.
2: St. Wreatham. Best thing about Streatham, Flora?
4: Ooh. The Rookery, Streatham Common. Gorgeous. It's like a garden. It's like a garden. Lots of flowers.
2: Within Streatham Common?
4: Within Streatham Common. It's hidden away, but it is there.
2: Oh, really? Yeah. Do you know about this?
3: No.
2: No, that's something new.
4: I went for the first time 2 days ago.
2: Oh, really?
4: Ooh, it's my favourite thing.
3: Is it really pretty? How big is it?
4: It's quite big, yeah.
3: Oh, I think I might have to go.
2: Sorry, what? Say it again.
4: The Rookery, Streatham
2: Common. The Rookery. I have heard of the Rookery in Streatham Common.
3: Oh, have you?
2: Yes, I have.
3: Okay, okay.
2: Yes.
4: Lovely cafe as well.
2: Yes, I have heard about that. But I haven't been myself yet. No, you're wrong, though. That's not the best thing about Streatham.
4: What is it?
2: Best thing about Streatham, Ali, for you?
3: Ben Stevenson lives there.
2: Best thing is Ben Stevenson. The best thing about Streatham is the Wimpy.
3: Oh.
2: Everybody knows that.
3: Oh, do they? Well, except for me, clearly.
2: There's the Wimpy
4: and
2: on Streatham
4: Highway. It's never closed. It's been there my entire life. Yeah,
2: but it is closed now because they're refurbishing it.
3: They are refurbishing it.
4: Oh, my God,
3: it.
4: Yeah, awful.
3: You'll have to go to Morden for the closest Wimpy now.
2: Right, the worst thing about Streatham...
4: Ooh.
2: The Odeon Cinema.
4: I was going to say, it's the best.
3: The high road gets quite congested.
2: The cinema is the worst cinema you've ever been to. Sorry. I'm so sorry to say it, but oh my goodness.
3: Where's the ice rink? Haven't they got an ice rink?
2: If you want
3: Streatham?
2: A cheap night at the cinema, it's really cheap tickets.
4: No, it's very cheap. It's £5.
2: It's really cheap tickets at that cinema.
3: Oh, okay. Why?
2: Yeah, it needs a bit of work.
3: Okay. Do they not have an ice rink?
2: I think anyone
3: Streatham?
2: Would disagree with that.
4: They have an ice
3: yes!
4: rink.
3: They have an ice rink.
2: And the ice hockey team.
3: Yes.
2: Yeah.
3: It's all coming back to me now.
2: Coming back to me now. They're closing the M&S food in Streatham.
3: Oh, why?
4: No.
2: Yeah, the one at the station. Closing.
3: What? For good?
4: And is this confirmed?
2: Yep. Sad to see it go.
3: What's your mum going to feel about that?
4: What is it? I go there.
3: Oh, okay.
2: Yeah.
4: It's on my way home from the station.
2: I know, it's sad, isn't it? You have to go up to Tooting now.
3: Oh,
4: that's awful.
2: Anywho, welcome, Flora.
4: Thank you.
2: I won't forget your name again. Flora, I'm looking at you. Flora. It's going into my brain. Flora. Who joins Riverside Radio to do some fabulous news reading, as you would have heard, at 8 o'clock. We've been talking about, though, things that you are looking forward to because the World Cup is done. Spain won. Congratulations. Yeah. Argentina didn't. Neither did we.
3: No.
2: Sadly. But we did win the third place, didn't we?
3: What, do you know
2: what a game that was?
3: That should have been the final.
2: I know. Much
3: really,
2: more
3: exciting. That should have been the final.
2: So boring last night.
3: 6-4. Who'd have believed it?
2: Incredible.
3: I can't actually believe that we put 4 past France before they woke up either.
2: And do you know what we did feature in the World Cup final? Well, Southwest London featured. Mm-hmm. How did Southwest London feature in the World Cup final? You mentioned it in your news, Flora. Think about it.
3: Is it one of the performers?
2: Ted Lasso.
4: Ted Lasso.
2: He was there in his AFC Richmond jumper.
3: Was he now?
2: So AFC Richmond was on the World Cup final.
3: Got
2: millions
3: you.
2: Of people watching all over the world. So we were involved.
3: Okay.
2: Did you see that?
3: That's quite
2: show
3: tenuous.
2: In the half time. Did you see it?
3: Well, no, because they didn't cover it on the BBC, did they?
2: Yes, they did.
4: Did they?
2: You missed Madonna.
3: I told you Muppets. I only watched the first half and
2: half
3: then I went.
2: Half the Madonna thing was filmed.
4: Okay.
2: Inside. You know that bit when they went inside?
4: Yeah.
3: Oh, because I'd read.
2: She came out of a car. Who was driving the car?
4: Ronaldinho and Ronaldo.
2: They were both.
4: Not Ronaldo.
2: The old Ronaldo.
4: Yeah, the old Ronaldo.
2: Brazilian Ronaldo.
3: The fat faced Ronaldo.
2: The one that got fat.
3: Yeah.
4: Did you see Wayne Rooney's comments about it?
2: Yeah, he said it was. app.
4: Yeah.
3: Oh. Yeah, well, I'd read that they weren't going to show it because they wanted to do the commentary,
2: They showed it. They and ITV, they both showed it.
3: Oh, okay. They must have come under pressure.
2: Madonna.
3: I was surprised.
2: But Justin Bieber's song was so slow. It was boring. It brought the whole thing down.
4: It was acoustic.
2: Yeah, it was all a bit.
3: I'd read that they weren't showing it, and then obviously when I said this to Ralph and his friends, who were all like diehard football fans, they were absolutely need the commentary. But we need. They shouldn't mess with it.
2: You missed Miss Piggy and Kermit the
3: Frog. I know, but I was also on the radio, so I went to bed.
2: Crazy.
3: I know.
2: Anyway, yeah, that was
3: and I also
2: odd.
3: Thought they weren't showing it, because I'd read that they weren't showing it. Yeah. So
2: it
3: I just...
2: The Americanization of football, this is. Yeah. With it now being four courses.
3: Well, it did make me laugh, because we were watching it when it started, and you get Jennifer Hudson coming out singing the Star Spangled Banner, all warbly and everything else. And then next minute, there's Robbie Williams in a dodgy blue tracksuit.
2: That was dreadful as well.
3: What was that about?
2: I like the Spanish bird singing there. She was good. Anyway, look... It's all over, thank goodness. It's all over. It's over. Tennis is over at Wimbledon. So what on earth have we got to look forward to over the rest of the summer? What have you got to look forward to over the rest of the summer? Please do let us know. 0787 1670 493. Thank you, Harry, for getting in touch. I'll read your message, Harry, in a moment.
3: Yes.
2: How else to get in touch, Ali?
3: You can email breakfast at riversideradio.com or our socials at This with Riverside.
2: Yes, do get in touch. Tell us what you've got to look forward to for the rest of the summer, which lasts until...
3: Well,
2: September,
3: I said
2: until
3: the schools are back, so first week of September.
2: So what have you got to do in the next few weeks? Are you going on holiday? Are you sticking around South West London? What have you got to look forward to? Do let us know, please. This is Brandon Flowers, Flora. Yeah. Paradise.

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2: Right, Ali, at 8:15, what have you got for us?
3: I've got road closures as you're going into the Wandsworth one-way system. Traffic is taking turns due to emergency gas repairs. That's on Buckhold Road in both directions between Neville Gill Close and Broomhill Road. That is actually due to be closed for 5 weeks due to roadworks, but they've closed it today for probably setting up all the cones for you, so I'd avoid that if I were you. We've also got Tower Bridge opening at 8:40. Tower Bridge in both directions will be closed. East Smithfield Street, that's Tower Hill, to Queen Elizabeth Street, and you're going to expect delays around there, but it's always wonderful to watch. We've also got usual slow traffic on the A3 West Hill northbound between Tibbetts Corner and the Upper Richmond Road, and it's congested on Wandsworth Bridge Road northbound as you head up towards the New Kings Road. Got queuing traffic on Christchurch Road, that's South Circular westbound at Brixton Hill. The Crown has set to traffic lights. Congestion is to Tulse Hill. It's in roadworks and it's down to one lane. Over on the rails, we've got severe delays on the Metropolitan line due to cancellations. Minor delays on the Victoria line due to cancellations. But good news is that normal service has resumed on the District line eastbound between Upminster and Barking. That's following an earlier faulty train at Marla End. However, if you are held up anywhere, then you can let us know on the WhatsApp 07871 670493. That's the latest on our River, Roads and Rails. There's more in half an hour.
2: Right, stay with us because we are going to be joined by an illustrator, a painter by Gianni Fiore, who is on a mission to paint every council estate in London to showcase the forgotten communities and cultures residing within them as they continue to be earmarked for regeneration. She'll be speaking to her about, oh my goodness, she's got a lot of things to paint, hasn't she? I wonder
3: There's
2: where she
3: lots.
2: Is on the journey. 139
3: we'll
2: London
3: out.
2: Council estate. Absolutely crazy.
3: Yeah.
2: We'll speak to her next.
0: Riverside.
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2: Right, we've got to say hello to Harry the Roofer, who's WhatsApped in this morning. Morning, Jason and Ali. I would class Springfield Park, he says, as solid Wandsworth.
3: Oh, I would too, yeah. Harry, actually.
2: When we were up there regularly, they built a 9-hole golf course on it, but it was obviously short-lived and we would access it from Burntwood Lane. I have some good memories of working in the area, but probably not suitable for the radio.
3: Oh.
2: I've just finished the job in Streatham on Friday, and after the initial parking palaver, it was pretty straightforward, but that's as far into West London I want to go at the moment.
3: Fair enough.
2: Did you go to the Time Out Food Hall, Jason, when I was in Lisbon? Yes,
3: yes,
2: I did.
3: Yes, you did.
2: I did.
3: Had loads of pictures, mate. It's the best, the best. It's like, it's the most amazing place, because it's a bit like... It's a bit like Borough Market, but except it's indoors and you can sit down.
2: It's all about eating the food.
3: Oh, it's so gorgeous.
2: Yeah, I had a really nice seafood platter there. I'm looking forward to the return of the breakfast grill, says Martin.
3: Martin
2: Adams.
3: Oh, Martin's messages
2: So
3: well.
2: Martin will join us after 9 o'clock.
3: Yeah, Flora didn't know she was playing the grill about 10 minutes ago.
2: The breakfast grill quiz is back. It's happening after 9 o'clock this morning here on Riverside Breakfast with me, Jason Rosen.
3: Me, Ali Ironson.
2: And Uber Boat by Thames Clippers. Now, one artist has a mission. To paint every single council estate in London. That's a lot of painting.
3: That's a lot of
2: council
3: estates.
2: My goodness.
3: Yeah.
2: As 139 of London's council estates face demolition or redevelopment, the illustrator known as Gianni Fiore is on a mission to paint every council estate in London to showcase the forgotten communities and cultures residing within them. And I'm delighted to say Gianni joins us now on the line. Good morning, Gianni.
4: Hiya.
2: Hello.
4: I call myself GG the Illustrator.
2: GG the Illustrator.
4: Name.
2: Also known as your actual name, Gianni Fiore.
4: Yeah, my actual name. Yeah.
2: I get it now. Sorry. GG the Illustrator. And GG, GG, that's quite nice. I like that.
3: Yeah.
2: GG the Illustrator. We are talking to you from a council estate.
3: We
2: one
3: are.
2: That's very well known.
4: No way.
2: Yes, our studios are within the Doddington and Rowlow estate here in Battersea.
4: I've painted that one.
2: You've done it already?
3: Ah.
4: Yeah.
3: And it's just next door to the Ethelberger estate as well, which is a massively famous one.
2: Some people call this one, Gianni, Legoland. It became affectionate locally as Legoland. Yeah. You can see why. So you've already done this one?
4: Yeah, I've done that one. That was actually commissioned for someone that I know. I did that in 2022.
2: Oh, wow.
4: So it was one of the first ones I did.
2: Yeah, well, the first thing I have to... How many have you done then already?
4: Probably close to 100. I'm saying in maybe the 80s.
3: Oh wow!
4: But some of them, a lot of them are digital illustrations. I started out in animation.
2: Yeah.
4: So that was like the beginning of the journey was digital hand drawn illustrations of estates, and then I later decided to start painting them, which was the best decision ever because I just love painting.
2: One I want to turn our attention to is the Winstanley Estate in Clapham Junction.
4: Yeah.
2: Have you done that one?
4: I've done that one. I have. I did that one again earlier in the journey, and then I revisited it a few months ago with my photographer. I go out with a photographer called Alfie, and it was just disgusting the way that they've left the estate. The condition that it's in now is terrible because they're going to be demolishing it. So.
2: Yes.
4: That's what they do. They've
2: started demolishing it, and they've the regeneration has started there on the Winstanley. They're also doing the same in Roehampton. Have you done the Roehampton?
4: Alton Estate.
3: Yes. The Alton Estate they're on the stilts.
4: Yeah. I've got a friend that lives there.
3: Oh wow! I think they're listed, aren't they? Those towers are listed.
4: They're supposed to be. Yeah, they were built by the architect Rosemary. I can't remember how to pronounce her surname, but she's a really famous and brilliant architect, and she built those estates with, you know, community in mind. So it's quite devastating that they're being demolished, really.
2: Yeah, this is the reason why you're doing it. Well, obviously, because you're a great artist, but the reason why you're doing it is to turn our attentions to what's going on in council housing in London.
4: Yeah, it is the reason.
2: So are you not for any regeneration of any kind on our council?
4: No, I am for that, obviously, because I do believe, you know, that people deserve to live in... well-maintained homes. I just don't believe in like total, you know, for example, with the Alton Estate and with Central Hill Estate, which was built by the same architect, those types of estates, they don't, and even Thamesmead, the thing is, they don't need demolition. What they need is renovation.
3: Yeah, and sympathetic renovation to keep the, the unique architecture of them.
4: Exactly. And what's going on is they're just being kind of torn down and then put back up with, you know, not with the community in mind, but it's more for
3: about the developers, isn't it?
4: The wealth. It's just kind of one-sided, and there's just so many issues that come with tearing down the estates. But not every estate not every regeneration project is necessarily negative. Like, I'm not like completely against it.
2: Yeah.
4: I'm just more for the people, and I think if it was all done for the people in mind, I wouldn't have a problem with it. You know, I would still be drawing estates because I come from an estate myself. Like, it didn't start off as being like a project to highlight regeneration. It was a project to highlight like my childhood and where I grew up.
2: Mm.
4: And then as I continued to paint all these different estates in London, I learned about regeneration, and I was really upset by it because, you know, it's just like, it's devastating for the working class, and it's going to have a huge knock-on effect on generations to come.
2: One other estate I want to mention, because my mum lived there, the Cambridge estate in Kingston. Do you know that one?
4: Yeah, done that one. Yeah,
2: which is a
3: I
2: lot
3: love
2: of
3: the fact every time you mention one, you go, yep, done that one.
4: I actually put that on a t-shirt.
2: Yeah, it's a great estate. It's a lot of the filming of The Bill took place on the Cambridge estate. The police series The Bill, didn't it?
3: Yes.
2: There, because my auntie's house on the Cambridge estate was used.
3: Yeah.
2: That's something on The Bill.
4: Yeah, I put up a bunch of posters there.
2: Did you?
4: Of that one. Yeah, I drew that one, and then I put social cleansing through the middle of it, posted loads of posters all around the estate. And then
3: so,
4: I made
3: Gigi, where can we see your paintings?
4: So they're still actually currently up. I had a solo show in June at the Cannery in Hackney,
3: mm-hmm.
4: Cannery Suite Thursday. There's about 12 of them still up there. And you can obviously follow me on Instagram or TikTok, and I have a website.
2: The exhibition is called Estate of Mind.
4: I also have a book as well. I made.
3: Brilliant.
2: Of all the estates.
4: I put 65, they're not all of them there, because I want to do different volumes, but I put 65 of the estates that I've drawn in the book, and that's also on my website. So.
3: And how many have you got left to draw?
4: Do you know what? I've not really been counting because I'm not very good at this stuff.
2: You know how many there are?
4: But I'm just kind of just going with the flow, and there's a few hundreds.
3: Okay, so which is the next one that you're going to paint?
4: I went to, actually, well, this isn't in London, so I'm kind of cheating, but I went to what's it called? I went to this area in Essex.
2: Basildon?
4: No, it's near Basildon.
3: It's an estate there.
4: It's called Tilbury Town.
3: Okay.
4: And it's kind of like stepping into time, back in time, because they've not really done much to the place.
3: Is it 1960s breeze block kind of style?
4: So they've got these high-rise blocks, and then they've got like horses everywhere.
3: Oh wow!
4: Because there's a traveller community in the middle of it. I just really loved it when I went there, because I go out exploring all around London and outside London. So I'd like to paint there, but
2: Gianna,
4: I suppose that's kind of cheating.
2: What is the number one for you? The favourite one that you've done out of all of the ones that you've done so far for you? Which is the one that stands out the most in your mind and your memory while you were doing it?
4: I did one of a cost cutter on Prince of Wales Road, which is a cost cutter underneath a block of flats. I really enjoyed doing that one. Not sure if it's my favorite though. And then I think the second one would be three flats in Bow, but that's now been redeveloped. But I really, really like that one because I surprised myself of how well I did the sky.
3: Oh, brilliant.
4: So that's my favourite one.
2: Oh, listen, it's been an absolute joy talking to you. Thank you so much. Gigi the Illustrator, also known as Gianna Fiore. Thank you so much. You can go and have a look at her website. You can follow her on Instagram.
3: And go check out her stuff in the gallery.
2: Yeah.
3: Stuff.
2: A State of Mind is the exhibition. Thank you so much for joining us. It is 8:34. Let us get all the latest Riverside reports now from Flora. Flora.
5: Andy Burnham is preparing to enter number 10 as the new Prime Minister later. The former mayor for Greater Manchester is promising to give the public more breathing room with the cost of living. We'll find out his picks for the cabinet after a speech from Downing Street, following Sir Keir Starmer's formal resignation to the King at Buckingham Palace. A tense match has seen Spain defeat Argentina 1-0 in the World Cup final. The only goal was scored by Ferran Torres in the 106th minute, giving them a second star on their football shirts. Crews are still battling a fire that broke out yesterday at Arthur's Seat in Edinburgh. Officials say no one has been injured. The US says strikes on Iran will carry on for as long as the country's military continues to

0: of Hormuz. It's after two US personnel were killed by Iranian missiles and drones in Jordan on Friday. And Gary Lineker's The Rest Is Football podcast is returning to Netflix for the new Premier League season. It recently debuted on the platform for World Cup coverage.
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3: Good morning, I'm Ali Einson and we have a cloudy but dry start to the morning with clouds breaking through the late morning and into the afternoon with long sunny spells developing. Winds mainly light and variable with a maximum temperature of 24 degrees. A cloudy but dry evening across the city with light winds and overnight temperatures of around 14 degrees. But whatever the weather, London's freshest fruit, veg and flowers are always in season at New Covent Garden Market, serving the capital 6 days a week from Nine Elms.
4: Hi, it's Brian Port here from Porter's Foliage. We've been in the New Covent Garden Flower Market for over 100 years and we just want to say what an amazing place it is and it's lovely to be part of a local community.
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1: and Uber Boat by Thames Clippers.
2: Yes, 20 to 9, then it's Monday morning, it's Riverside Breakfast, and Harry the Reefer was interested in that last guess.
3: Oh, yes.
2: Of ours, Gianni, who was painting all the council estates across London. Could you ask your guest if she's been to the Progress Estate in Eltham? It's beautiful.
3: Oh, okay. Well, she might want
2: to.
3: No,
2: she hasn't. Oh. I've just messaged her.
3: Oh, okay.
2: She hasn't, sadly. But well, she's on her list. She says she has. She's going to book it in.
3: Excellent.
2: I will add it to the list for sure. Harry.
3: Excellent.
2: So there you go. You might see a picture of that soon. Right, 20 to 9 then. What have you got to look forward to? What is coming up this summer? We've got the Commonwealth Games starting on Thursday.
3: Yes.
2: In Glasgow, the big opening ceremony happens on Thursday. And obviously we'll be cheering on Team England. I think you spoke to someone last week.
3: We did.
2: Running. Who is it?
3: Kate.
2: Oh, Kate. Is it from Clapham?
3: Yes.
2: You're from Clapham Runners. She's there.
3: The Herne Hill Hurdlers.
2: Herne Hill Runners. Yeah.
3: That's whatever.
2: Yeah, cool.
3: Where, okay. Yes.
2: I'm sure the sports team will keep us updated with what's going on there. Riverside Radio Sport, obviously every Saturday.
3: Yes.
2: Coming up in this show, this morning, after 9 o'clock, it's the return of the breakfast grill, because we haven't done it in a couple of weeks.
3: No.
2: You were on holiday.
3: Yeah.
2: Then I was on holiday.
3: Yeah.
2: Now we've got a full team.
3: We have.
2: Fabulous Flora.
3: I know. Who had no idea she was playing a grill.
2: Flora,
3: this
2: do you
3: morning?
2: Know what the breakfast grill is? Have you been told?
4: Yeah, I believe it's a quiz.
2: Yeah. How good are you with your general knowledge?
4: Well, you know, I'm quite competitive, but I don't know about general knowledge. Hence.
2: Has Martin Adams been in touch with you to give you any clue about the questions? Because that's what he does to Ali. He gives her the questions.
3: He does not give me the questions. He does not give me the questions.
2: So he hasn't been in touch.
4: I've received nothing.
2: Okay.
3: Okay. Yeah,
2: that's normal for the news team.
3: Well,
2: it's very
3: Martin
2: poor.
3: Didn't

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1: Your travel update on Riverside Radio.
2: Quarter to nine then, Ali. How's it looking?
3: It's looking pretty congested, actually, as you go into the one-way system from Buckhold Road. We've got traffic taking turns due to emergency gas repairs on Buckhold Road in both directions between Neville Gill Close and Broomhill Road. This is before they actually close the road for 5 weeks. So it's just a bit, really, if you have to use that road a lot. Also, the bridge, Tower Bridge, in fact, is opening. Ian, what time is it now? Oh, it's opening now. It's right opening now. That's between East Smithfield, which is Tower Hill, and Queen Elizabeth Street. It's going to be congested, but what a spectacle this morning to watch. We've also got the usual slow traffic on the A3 West Hill northbound between Tibbetts Corner and the Upper Richmond Road. Slow traffic on Wandsworth Bridge Road northbound before the New Kings Road, as usual. And we've got queuing traffic on Christchurch Road. That's the South Circular westbound. On Brixton Hill, that's the Crown and Sceptre traffic lights. There's congestion to Tulse Hill in the roadworks area as it's down to one lane. And over on the rails, we've got severe delay still on the Metropolitan line due to train cancellations. Minor delays on the Victoria line for the same problem. But good news is that normal service is resumed on the District line eastbound between Upminster and Barking following that earlier faulty train at Mile End. However, if you're held up anywhere, let us know on the WhatsApp 07871 670493. And that's the latest on our River, Roads and Rails. There's more in half an hour.
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2: Yes, 9 minutes to nine. There's another thing we've got to look forward to, our summer party.
3: Yes.
2: Which is taking place on the Clipper Lounge.
3: I know.
2: In Bankman.
3: I can't wait.
2: The day before our Riverside Radio Road Show.
3: Yes.
2: So that's going to be a busy weekend.
3: That's
2: going to
3: be
2: a
3: really
2: in August.
3: Busy weekend.
2: Isn't it? Yeah. What are you up to? Tomorrow it's my birthday.
3: It is.
2: I'm going to be going to the brand new restaurant.
3: Yes.
2: In Wandsworth Common, yeah. Rosina.
3: Rosina.
2: This has been set up by the guy.
3: People behind Trinity.
2: Yeah, the chef behind Trinity Clapham, the Michelin star restaurant. Rumours are that they're going to get a second Michelin star.
3: Okay.
2: Trinity and Clapham.
3: I find it bizarre that they choose to go on Bellevue Road where Shea Bruce is.
2: There's a bit of competition
3: now. Well, there's clearly a competition.
2: If it gets a Michelin star, that means there's two Michelin star restaurants and one's in my neck of the woods.
3: I know.
2: It's fantastic,
3: crazy.
2: Isn't it?
3: It's crazy.
2: So I'm going there tomorrow to celebrate my birthday. I managed to, because you can't get a table.
3: No, I know, I tried.
2: You literally cannot get a seat. Mm. But I was flicking through and thinking, when can I? And then all of a sudden, I was on my birthday tomorrow. Mm. And all of a sudden, a 5:30 slot appeared.
3: Yeah, someone cancelled.
2: It's very early.
3: It's very early. It's like,
2: when do you have dinner?
3: You're going for tea.
2: When do you have dinner?
3: About 7-ish, normally.
2: Oh, really? I tend to do it before 6 o'clock now.
3: Oh, okay.
2: Yeah,
3: why? Is that better for your digestion?
2: Yeah, since I started my health kick.
3: Oh, okay.
2: I don't eat anything past 6 o'clock.
3: Oh, wow, okay.
2: Yeah, yeah.
3: That's not the case for me.
2: Unless there's an event away.
3: Yeah, yeah.
2: But actually, for me, that's good 5:30 because it's about when we have dinner.
3: I think I was eating cheese about 10 o'clock last night. So, yeah. No.
2: So I'm looking forward to that.
3: Yeah.
2: So they did a documentary series about the opening of it, which is available on their YouTube.
3: It wasn't like Knife's Edge or whatever.
2: It wasn't Netflix or anything.
3: Okay.
2: But it's on the YouTube. I need to watch it.
3: Because
2: it's named after his daughter, Rose.
3: Yeah.
2: And the wife is a florist.
3: Okay.
2: And she's done all the
3: flowers. I bet it looks beautiful. Yeah.
2: It's Italian. So I'm looking forward to it.
3: Excellent.
2: So that's tomorrow for my birthday.
3: But yeah, you have to do your birthday show first.
2: Haven't you got a birthday in your household coming up?
3: No. Oh, my mum. Yes, my mum. But she didn't live in my house. But my mum's birthday is on Friday. She is 94.
2: Oh, wow. 94 years. 90, what are you going to do then?
3: She's quite old and she's in a care home now. But we'll probably take her shopping because that's her favourite thing to do.
2: Ely's.
3: Yeah, she loves Ely's.
2: She loves Ely's.
3: I might even risk...
2: Oh,
3: Kingston.
2: Aren't we doing something at Ely's?
3: Yes, we are.
2: We will let you know what that thing is with Ely's that we're going to do in Wimbledon soon.
3: Yes.
2: Here on Riverside Radio. That's exciting, isn't it?
3: It's very exciting.
2: And of course, in early August as well, something special going on in Richmond too.
3: Yeah.

0: Riverside Breakfast with me, Jason Ross, and an Uber boat by Thames Clippers on DAB, online and on your smart speaker. This is Riverside Radio. Now Riverside reports at 9 with Flora Tomlinson.
1: The US says strikes on Iran will carry on for as long as the country's military continues to target vessels passing through the Strait of Hormuz.
2: We continue on a daily basis very successfully to degrade Iran's ability to target and ships. But as long as Iran insists on controlling an international waterway, we're going to have to respond to that.
1: Secretary of State Marco Rubio's addressed the ninth consecutive night of American attacks on Iran. It comes after two US service personnel were killed by Iranian missiles and drones in Jordan on Friday. Andy Burnham is just a few hours away from becoming the UK's seventh Prime Minister in just over a decade. He's expected to promise more stable and responsible governance while offering breathing room over the cost of living. But critics say the ex-Greater Manchester Mayor hasn't put himself or his views forward for scrutiny. Becca Hudson is Editor-in-Chief of The News Movement, a social-first outlet aimed at young audiences.
3: Sitting down with Gary Lineker is probably great for sort of social media, but in terms of sort of scrutiny, I think it has been sort of slightly disappointing that journalists haven't had access to him, because unless you're a sort of political wonk or with a great memory, you know, you don't know a ton about Andy Burnham.
1: The Metropolitan Police are appealing for information after a 35-year-old man was stabbed in South London on Friday night. The man, currently in critical condition, was reportedly attacked in Balham at around 7:35 p.m. near Clapham Park. Witnesses reportedly chased the attack away before police arrived and no arrests have been made. The Ulster Unionists are launching an independent, confidential process for anyone with concerns about Geoffrey Donaldson's time in the party. The former leader of pro-union rivals, the DUP, was convicted last month of 18 sex offences committed between 1985 and 2008. The 63-year-old began his political career with the UUP, joining in his late teens before defecting in 2003. And smoke has been seen billowing from Arthur's Seat in Edinburgh as crews spent the night tackling flames on the hill. Scotland's Fire Service was called after just after 8:30 last night. No injuries have been reported, and it's the second largest grass fire in the area in the last 3 months. And finally, The Odyssey has given Sir Christopher Nolan his biggest box office debut, taking in just short of £200 million in its opening weekend. The UK and Ireland was the film's top market, with every screen at London's IMAX cinema selling out. Samantha Morton's performance as Cersei is among those getting positive reviews. She's revealed she got a round of applause on set after filming one scene.
4: For me, that was very emotional because the crew go on that journey with you and the cast, and so I don't know, that was just that appreciation for each other, what we'd achieve, the special effects team, the camera team.
1: That's Riverside Reports. I'm Flora Tomlinson. There's more in half an hour.
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7: Good morning, I'm Ali Einson. And a cloudy but dry start to the morning, with clouds breaking through the late morning and afternoon, with long sunny spells developing. Winds mainly light and variable, and a maximum temperature of 24 degrees. A cloudy but dry evening across the city, with light winds and overnight temperatures of around 14 degrees. But whatever the weather, London's freshest fruit, veg and flowers are always in season at New Covent Garden Market, serving the capital 6 days a week from 9 hours.
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2: Good morning. It is Riverside Breakfast with me, Jason Rosam.
3: Me, Ali Einstein.
2: And Uber Boat by Thames Clippers, because London is better by boat.
3: Especially in the sunshine.
2: Yeah. Monday, 20th of July, 2026. You're very welcome. It's all over. It is now. Spain won the final of the World Cup last night.
3: And the whole world is very happy.
2: Yeah, yes. Everyone's happy.
3: Yeah.
2: I kept seeing all these things like the whole world against Argentina.
3: Yeah.
2: Nobody wanted Argentina to win apart from the Argentinians.
3: Because it looked very much like FIFA was biased towards them.
2: There was a
3: tackle at the start of the game.
2: There was a tackle every few minutes.
3: There was a foul. Yeah, there was a particular foul at the start of the final last night.
2: No yellow card, I know.
3: Absolutely not even a yellow card.
2: No, they did it all the way through.
3: I know.
2: I mean, all the way through the tournament.
3: I know.
2: That's the kind of football they play.
3: Well, it's so corrupt. FIFA is so... I mean, they don't even try and hide it now. They don't even care.
2: Donald Trump sticking around at the end again.
3: I know.
2: He didn't get off stage when they lifted the trophy. There he was. Doing his little dance. But anyway, it's over. The tennis is over. Everything's done. Finished.
3: Mm-hmm.
2: That's it.
3: Yeah.
2: So we're asking this morning, what have you got to look forward to? Well, there is...
3: Quiet roads around Southfields. Yeah. That's what I'm enjoying.
2: Well, I tell you, there is something to look forward to in terms of sport. The Commonwealth Games starts on Thursday, so we're cheering on Team England. From Thursday in the Commonwealth Games in Glasgow, which starts this week. So that should be fun. What else have we got? We've got the Riverside Radio Roadshow on the 8th of August.
3: We do indeed.
2: We have got a very special thing that we're doing on the 5th of August, on Wednesday the 5th of August. That week's going to be busy.
3: It's very busy.
2: What's happening on Wednesday the 5th of August, Ali? Do you know?
3: I think a certain famous football coach returns to our screens.
2: Well, he was on last night as part of the World Cup final. Did you see him in the halftime? I missed the halftime show.
3: I didn't think it was on telly, so I went to bed.
2: Just to say there's a halftime show is ridiculous, isn't it?
3: Well,
2: with Miss Piggy and Kermit the Frog.
3: I know, but
2: mainly Ted Lasso.
3: I know.
2: Ted Lasso and Coach. Who's the second one with the beard?
3: Coach. That's his name. I don't know what.
2: They call him
3: Coach in the show.
2: Yeah, the two of them. Yeah. There they were, walking along, having a chat on the World Cup final halftime show. It's Ted Lasso we're talking about, of course. Mm-hmm. And the third series is out on Wednesday, the 5th of August. We're going to be live right at the home of AFC Richmond.
3: In a pub.
2: In the pub.
3: The pub.
2: The pub that's on Ted Lasso.
3: Very excited about being a pub at six in the morning.
2: alongside where the Ted Lasso store is there and around Richmond. We're going to be speaking to the real Ted Lasso again, who set up that football club, East Sheen FC.
3: Yeah.
2: Loads of stuff going on that special Ted Lasso day on the 5th of August. So that is going to be very busy. Loads to look forward to. But what have you got to look forward to? Where are you going on holiday if you are? Are you staying in Southwest London? What have you got to do? Have you got some time off? Let us know, please, what you've got to look forward to. Maybe it's a birthday, maybe it's a wedding celebration, I don't know, christening,
3: whatever. I haven't
2: been to a
3: wedding for ages. I've got one in October.
2: When's the last wedding?
3: Dan
2: Draper's was my last wedding.
3: Yeah, because you were also a lollipop man at a wedding.
2: Oh, yeah, no, that was a couple of years
3: ago. Yeah, yeah.
2: That was when I was still fat. Dan Draper, talking of Dan, he's here.
3: Yes.
2: From 10 a.m. this morning.
3: He is.
2: Here on Riverside Radio. So, he'll be coming along. Very married now. When was his wedding? Yeah, that was
3: I think they posted their year anniversary. I saw a post that they'd done their year anniversary.
2: Yeah, it would have been a year. That's right, absolutely.
3: Well, my next wedding's October. It's outside in October.
2: I've not been invited to one this year at all, actually. Outrageous. Anyway, whatever it is you've got to look forward to, we'd love to hear, please. 07871 670493 is our WhatsApp number. That's 07871 670493.
3: Or you can email breakfast@riversideradio.com or on our socials at This Is Riverside.
2: On the way, we have got the Breakfast Grill, our weekly quiz, our Monday quiz. That's coming up after December 10th.

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2: It's exactly 9:15, Ali.
3: Okay, traffic is taking turns due to emergency gas repairs on Buckhold Road. That's in both directions between Neville Gill Close and Broomhill Road. We've also still got quite long delays on the M4 elevated section as you come into town from Junction 3 to Junction 2. Usual slow traffic on the A3 West Hill northbound between Tibbetts Corner and the Upper Richmond Road. And it's congested on Wandsworth Bridge Road as you head up north towards the New Kings Road. It's really tricky to get round the roundabout at this time in the morning because the traffic is blocking it from Trinity Road. So bear that in mind as well. And we've also got queuing traffic on Christchurch Road. That's the South Circular westbound at Brixton Hill. That's the Crown and Sceptre traffic lights. Congestion is to Tulls Hill in the roadworks area and it's down to one lane. Over on the rails, severe delays on the Metropolitan line due to cancellations. Minor delays on the Mile May London Overground line between Richmond and Wilson Junction. That's due to an earlier passenger being taken ill. And we still have those minor delays on the Victoria line due to cancellations. However, if you are held up anywhere, then you can let us know on the WhatsApp 07871 670493. That's the latest on our River, Roads and Rails. There's more in half an hour. Riverside.
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2: It's back. So am I. It is back. The breakfast grill is back from a little hiatus while we were all on holiday.
3: Yes.
2: Tom's still not here.
3: No.
2: But we do have a new player.
3: I know. I'm a bit worried, actually.
2: Going by the name of Flora Tomlinson. Yes. And, of course, our quiz master's here too, Martin Adams from Riverside Drive and Saturday
4: here.
2: Lunch. Good morning, Martin. You're right.
4: Yeah, don't call me Holly.
2: No, I'm not going to call you Holly. Welcome to Flora, though. Flora, this is Martin. Martin, this is Flora.
5: Hello, Martin.
4: Hello, Flora. Are you feeling clever today?
5: Oh, yeah. Raring to go.
2: Well, hold on. She's got a degree and she's doing a master's, so that helps with intelligence, I think, isn't it? Although it wasn't... Did you say it was in liberal arts?
3: Yes.
2: Maybe not, then.
3: Harsh.
2: I don't know.
5: My thoughts exactly.
2: Yeah, I don't know about that, Martin. What do you think? Liberal arts.
4: What was your degree in, Jason?
2: I don't have one.
4: The University of Life.
2: Yes. Yeah, the University of Life. Tap dancing. I went to theatre school, as you know.
3: I do.
2: It's the first time I've said it this morning.
3: Yes, it's only 9:22. Oh, my goodness. That's 2 hours.
2: Went to theatre school. I have it in singing, dance and acting.
3: Yes. Triple threat.
2: But not a degree. That was a professional training, Martin. Professional.
3: Vocational.
4: Did they, at theatre school, did they teach you English, maths and geography?
2: No.
4: Oh dear. We're going to have difficulties today.
2: Anyway, can you explain the rules to Flora, please?
4: Yes, I can. Okay, Flora, this is like a pub quiz. We're going to have 5 questions. You're each playing independently. No cheating, no peering over shoulders, no looking at computer screens.
2: Can I just say, can I add to that? Cover your sheet because Ali will cheat.
3: That's not true. Anyway.
4: Like we said, Ali doesn't need to cheat. She has the answers
3: all in my head.
4: Already.
3: It's in my big brain.
2: Keep going, Martin, sorry.
4: We also have a fifth and final question, which is the South West London question, and it's worth 2 points. It's a bonus question. And also, today only, because we've had a bit of a hiatus, I've bunged in an extra bonus question for a special one-off summer question.
3: He must like the question and he hasn't been able to use it.
2: Does that affect scores?
3: Well, you'll get points
4: for it.
3: Yeah,
4: it's going to be worth a point. Oh, it's going to be worth a point like all the other questions.
3: Okay. So
4: but it's a bonus summer question.
3: Okay.
2: Shall we start?
4: For today only.
3: Today only. For one day only.
2: Where are the scores sitting at the moment? I know Ali's winning by a mile, as always.
4: No. At the moment, Flora's got a bit of work to do. News are on 3 wins. Coming up second, Jason and Ian are on 5 wins. And Ali out there in the lead on 10 wins.
2: 10. Wow. 10. 10, 5, 3. That's the situation.
5: Okay.
2: Yeah, because all the questions are geared to her. Right, 9:24. Let's go with question number 1.
4: Absolute slander. All the questions are geared to Ali. Ridiculous.
3: Okay. Shocking.
4: Question number 1. What is the date that Ali Einstein was born?
2: Are you joking?
4: I am joking. Okay. Here's question number 1. And this is our extra summer question.
3: Okay.
4: Okay. This is our bonus question. Which South West London radio legend has won not once, not twice, but 3 Volunteer of the Year awards at Riverside Radio?
2: Well, we know that, don't we?
3: Mm.
4: Which South West London radio legend has won not one, not 2, but 3 Volunteer of the Year awards?
3: I think that's a bit unfair.
2: It's unfair for Flora, who's just started today.
3: Yes.
2: But never mind. That's the bonus, anyway.
3: Yeah.
4: You know.
2: Okay.
3: That's just the way the cookie crumbles.
2: Okay, here we go.
4: You know, she's learning the hard knocks of life. That's
5: how it
4: goes.
5: Okay,
4: next question. Flora might find this one a little tricky too. Penelope Keith died a couple of weeks ago at the grand old age of 86. But can you name the sitcom she starred in with Richard Briers based in Surbiton?
2: That could be a little South West London question there as well, but it is in the Royal Borough of Kings-upon-Thames, of course, Surbiton.
3: Okay.
4: But I'm looking for the name of the sitcom. Very famous sitcom. I don't know. You never know. Flora might be into her old sitcoms from
2: be.
4: The...
3: Yeah.
2: She might be. Question number three.
4: Mexico lost their game, didn't they, at the World Cup against... Did England boot Mexico out?
2: England win. Yeah, England won that game, yeah.
4: Yeah. Anyway, can you name the famous Mexican dish of corn tortilla rolled around a filling and covered with a savory sauce? Very famous Mexican dish of a corn tortilla rolled around a filling and covered in savory sauce.
2: I've got one. I've got two on the brain. I've got two dishes on the brain.
3: Oh, wow.
2: I'm trying to work out which one it is. Is it the soft tortilla?
3: No, stop asking your questions like that.
2: Or is
3: that.
2: It a crispy one?
3: It's a tortilla.
4: It's not a cookery show, Jason.
2: Okay, hold on. I don't know whether I've spelled it right. Right, question number four.
4: Question number four. Now, England went through the quarterfinals of the World Cup into the semi-finals, but how many eights can fit into one quarter?
2: What? Oh, I hate it when there goes maths. What?
4: How many eighths can you fit into one quarter?
2: Into one quarter, how many eighths? What, after eighths? How many eighths how in many... four... What? How many eighths in a quarter?
3: Yes.
4: How many eighths in a quarter, exactly?
2: What does that mean? You know it, don't you?
3: Well, yes.
2: Oh.
4: But... Come on, Jason.
2: How many eighths in a quarter?
3: It's fractions. It's
4: imagine,
3: basic
4: imagine...
2: Half moon.
3: Total eclipse.
4: Yeah, exactly.
5: Maths GCSE.
2: Hold on, what? Like, I'm counting the segments in the Terry's.
4: Yeah, count the segments in your head.
3: Yeah, you do that.
2: Have you got that one, Flora?
5: I mean, I think I've got it. Okay. I famous last words.
2: Okay, Martin, question number five.
4: I think Flora's being polite. I think she knows exactly how many eighths and a quarter. Okay, question number four. Which female tennis star has won Wimbledon the most times in the modern era? The modern era is sort of basically from the 50s, 60s onwards. Oh. Which tennis player has won Wimbledon the most times in the modern era?
2: That's another South West London question.
3: Meh.
2: No. All right. So we have got another one then.
4: Yeah, now is your South West London question. Okay, your South West London question. It's worth 2 points. Which is the longest road in the borough of Wandsworth? Which is the longest road in the borough of Wandsworth?
2: Oh, that's a hard one, actually. Do you know it, Ali?
3: I think so.
2: The longest road in the borough of Wandsworth. Oh. Is it a borough of Wandsworth-based road, or is it run by TfL? Can I ask that?
4: I don't know.
3: I think it's just in Wandsworth. It's in Wandsworth.
4: Just in Wandsworth.
3: The longest road
4: don't need
3: in Wandsworth.
4: I don't know who runs it.
3: I don't
4: What's
3: know who tarmac is either,
4: but it's not important.
2: No, I don't know that one, but I'm going to make a guess.
3: Okay.
2: Okay. All done?
4: All done.
6: He went away.
2: Okay. Good luck, everyone.
3: Woo-hoo.
6: And bye.
2: We're going to listen to the angels. My boyfriend's back. Martin, hello.

0: Hills on Riverside Breakfast. I need them to win the quiz. At 9:31, let's get the latest with Flora.
1: The UK's seventh Prime Minister, in just over a decade, entering Downing Street with a promise to offer breathing room over the cost of living. Andy Burnham will meet the King at Buckingham Palace, with Sir Keir Starmer doing the same to formally begin the handover. Speeches in front of Number 10 may sound a little quieter than normal, as police have banned loudspeakers outside the gates, which in the past have seen protesters drown out the big moments. Spain are the World Cup winners for a second time. They beat Argentina 1-0 in the final in America. Crews remain at the scene of a fire at Arthur's Seat in Edinburgh. It was first reported just before 7 last night. Ryanair's profits have fallen, with ticket prices down and fuel costs up. Taking after tax dropped just to £457 million in the 3 months to the end of June. Back to the football, and Shakira and Madonna were among the stars entertaining fans in the World Cup final halftime show, designed to emulate the Super Bowl. Tom Cruise had a role in the closing ceremony before kickoff. That's Riverside Reports. I'm Flora Tomlinson. There's more in half an hour.
2: Can I just say I'm delighted that that loudspeaker won't be there.
3: You didn't like that, did you?
2: No, you hated it. I can't stand it.
3: Yeah.
2: In moments of national importance.
3: Yeah.
2: That idiot down the road.
3: Yeah.
2: Banging that blooming music out.
3: I know.
2: Thank goodness.
3: I know.
2: Oh.
3: Whatever they're saying, then you need to be able to hear them.
2: Exactly.
3: Yeah,
2: 9:33.
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3: Good morning, I'm Ali Einstein. And a cloudy but dry start to the morning, with cloud breaking through the late morning and afternoon, with long sunny spells developing. Winds may be light and variable, and it's a maximum temperature of 24 degrees. A cloudy but dry evening across the city, with light winds and overnight temperatures of around 14 degrees. But whatever the weather, London's freshest fruit, veg and flowers are always in season at New Covent Garden Market, serving the capital 6 days a week from Nine Elms.
6: Hello, I'm Barry from Bevington Salads in New Covent Garden. I mainly sell salad produce, and over the years I've done very well with it. Been in the market 43 years. I'm one of the oldest in the market. Left. We're all characters. I've had great, great days.
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0: Back to the breakfast grill then, the hottest topic of the day. There's so much going on today, but the breakfast grill is the most important thing, isn't it, Martin Adams?
9: Yeah, of course it is. You've got to get your breakfast grill in the morning to set you up for the rest of the day.
0: Absolutely. You know, who cares who the Prime Minister is? This is the most important thing of the day. And we had six questions today, Martin.
3: Yeah, we did.
9: We did. We had an extra. Actually, I think our grill has lasted longer than Sir Keir Starmer.
3: I think it's lasted longer than quite a few of the Prime Ministers, to be fair.
0: Do you know, though, Absolutely. Very interesting, it's not, everyone thinks it's a new thing, right?
3: Mm.
0: It's not.
3: What's not?
0: The other way is actually the unusual. So the long-lasting ones are the unusual.
3: Oh, I see what you mean, yeah.
0: So Thatcher and Blair, you could say, whether you look at them, however you look at them politically,
3: yeah,
0: they were the unusual ones because they were so
3: they stayed in for
0: long
3: so long.
0: Term.
3: Yeah.
0: Yeah. For Got various you. Reasons. Actually, over the years, this has happened a lot.
3: Yes.
0: So this is not unusual. Mm. Sorry, just to put that in, Martin, okay. To get a little bit political.
3: Yes.
9: It's amazing what they teach you at theatre school.
3: Indeed. Indeed.
0: Right, let's get on with the quiz then, starting with our first question.

0: This question was our little summer bonus question. Which Southwest London radio legend has won not once, not twice, but three times, thrice, I think you could say, Volunteer of the Year award at Riverside Radio? It was, of course, Riverside Radio's
1: Poor Flora only knows four people at the moment at the station. She knows Holly, our producer. She knows me and Jason now. She didn't know us before. Yeah. She now knows you. And she also knows Rob Singleton. So she'd put that. But yeah, obviously,
2: there
1: we
2: was
1: knew.
2: A needle in the haystack.
1: Yeah.
3: Yeah, that'd be a bit.
0: Well, we've educated Flora today with Riverside Radio family member Mo Khan.
1: Yes.
3: Yeah, absolutely.
0: Yeah.
3: By the way, I've got Ali's answers. You've got.
1: I've got Flora's.
3: And Flora, you've got mine.
2: Okay. Got it.
0: Okay. Who's got Holly's?
1: Indeed.
3: Number two.
0: Okay. Penelope Keith died a couple of weeks ago at the age of 86, but can you name the sitcom she starred in with Richard Briers based in Surbiton? It was, of course, Jason.
3: The Good Life.
1: The Good Life.
0: The Good Life. You remember the tune?
3: What did Flora put?
1: Black Books. Good Black guess. Books.
2: I was just like having a guess at all their sitcoms. Yeah.
1: I thought he was going to ask us when she was to The Manor Born, but he didn't ask that. He asked the other one. Okay.
0: Yeah.
3: I can't remember the theme tune.
0: By the way, Black Books, fantastic sitcom. Only did two series. Brilliant. If you get a chance to watch it, I recommend it.
3: Never heard of it. Number three. Oh, now this will be
0: interesting. Yes. I was looking for the name of the famous Mexican dish of a corn tortilla rolled around a filling and covered with savory sauce. They are called what?
1: Enchiladas.
0: Enchiladas is the correct answer.
1: Yeah.
2: I just guessed. Brilliant.
1: Yeah, there you go. You got one.
3: See, I didn't get that because I put tacos first. Then I put, what's the other thing?
2: Quesadillas. Then you
3: I scribbled that out and put tacos again.
1: Yes.
3: That's why I asked about the crispy
0: Jason.
3: Thing.
1: I know. But
0: I thought Jason was going to put Findus crispy pancakes.
1: It's the fact that you smother the sauce on top is what makes it the enchilada.
3: Yeah, yeah, yeah.
1: Okay.
0: Yeah.
3: Enchiladas, you have it every Monday, don't you?
1: Enchiladas? Yeah. Yes, absolutely. Every Monday.
3: Right, come on then, next.
0: Ooh, so you'll be having enchiladas tonight.
1: I'm not having enchiladas tonight. Not unless Luke cooks them for me, because he's the Mexican chef in our house.
3: Right, next one. Oh, question good. Four.
0: You've got to be very posh to have your own Mexican chef.
1: Okay. No, it's my son who likes to cook Mexican food.
0: Luke, our Mexican chef, comes every Monday.
3: Right, what's question four?
0: Okay.
3: How many eighths in a quarter?
0: I was thinking about quarters.
1: There's two.
3: Did you get that right?
2: Yeah.
3: I got it wrong.
0: Jason, what did you put?
3: I don't know. What did I put?
2: Four.
3: There you go.
0: Oh, no, there are 2/8 in a quarter.
3: I don't know what you're talking about.
1: That's insane that you don't know that.
3: I don't do maths.
1: Yeah, but it's anyway.
3: You know,
1: okay.
3: I got an E in maths.
1: Oh.
3: Yeah.
1: Yeah, okay.
3: They didn't teach me that at this school.
1: Okay, fair enough.
3: Next.
0: Okay. Question number five. Which female tennis star has won Wimbledon the most times in the modern era? She's actually won it 9 times. Did you get a name?
3: Martina Navratilova.
0: Yes, Martina Navratilova, absolutely.
3: Okay. Ali got that as well. What did you put, Flora? Serena.
2: Yeah, Serena.
3: I thought you might put Serena. Okay, then. Okay. So do you want to know where we are?
0: I'd love to know what the scores on the door are.
3: Funnily enough, Ali Einstein's got every single one right. That doesn't happen often.
1: Oh, but Flora has two.
3: Well done, Flora.
1: Yeah, and she could not have got number one anyway.
3: And
1: so
3: I've got two, haven't I? Or have
2: no,
3: I got
2: you've
3: three?
2: Got three.
3: I've got three.
1: Okay.
0: Oh, well done. Okay.
2: I'm surprised not.
0: Well, this is
2: zero.
0: Worth 2 points.
3: Okay.
1: Yeah.
0: So here we go. Okay, the Southwest London question.
3: Well,
0: is,
3: I know Ali's wrong already.
0: Because
3: it's not in Wandsworth.
0: Which is the longest road in the borough of Wandsworth?
3: Okay, so Ali has put Streatham High Road, which is actually in the London borough of Lambeth.
1: Oh, okay. Fair enough.
3: So that's wrong, isn't it? Is that wrong?
0: That is incorrect. I know what Ali was thinking. It's the longest high street in Britain.
1: Oh, okay.
3: Yeah, that's, yeah.
1: Okay.
3: That's true. I don't know whether I've got this right. What does Flora say?
1: She's put Clapham High Street.
3: That's not in Lambeth. That's in Lambeth as well, okay. Not in Wandsworth.
2: Does it not go into it?
3: No.
2: Oh,
1: okay. Fair enough.
3: So there's my local knowledge coming out.
1: There you go.
3: But I don't know whether I've got the right road either.

0: What did you go with?
1: What do you go with for?
2: Trinity Road. Trinity Road.
3: Ooh, Jason, so close, but not quite. It's Scarrett Lane.
1: Scarrett Lane.
3: Yeah.
4: When you think of it,
3: Scarrett Lane.
4: When you think of it, coming out of, if you go to in Broadway, yeah, down Scarrett Lane, all the way down through Ellsfield, down to Wandsworth. Yeah, it's Scarrett Lane.
1: Yeah.
4: Oh, what a shame, because I could have actually beaten Ali there, but I didn't again.
3: Yeah, I thought you might have got Garrett Lane, to be honest. Jason,
1: even
3: I
1: with
3: thought
1: two
3: you,
1: points,
3: you're
1: you
3: very good on
1: me.
3: Your local knowledge.
4: I am, but I didn't know that one, as I said at the time. I think I made a good guess, though, of Trinity Road.
3: Didn't, because you lost.
4: Yeah, but at least my road was in Wandsworth.
1: Hello.
3: That's true.
4: That's my good local knowledge.
1: I thought Streatham started in Wandsworth.
4: Streatham used to be in Wandsworth years ago.
1: I thought the high road started in Wandsworth.
4: Streatham used to be in Wandsworth years ago.
1: Yeah.
4: Before the 19... Oh, no, we're not going to get into it.
1: Well, no, anyway, yeah. I got it wrong. I knew it had a long thing.
4: Oh, look, funny enough, Ali wins again. 11 now
3: well
4: she's won
3: done,
4: against
3: Ali.
4: 5.
3: Okay, well, Jason stays on 5. Mm. Ali moves up to 11. Yep. News remain on 3. Let's... See what happens next week.
4: Would you like Roxette Joyride or the Saturdays Up, Martin?
3: Oh, it's got to be Roxette, please.
4: Roxette for Martin Adams. He'll be back this very afternoon from 4 o'clock on Riverside Drive. Where were you on Saturday?
3: I was nursing Armitage Shanks.
1: He wasn't feeling very well.
4: Right.
1: He had a little muzzy head.
4: I will. We'll see you later then for Drive, 4 o'clock, right here on Riverside Radio.
1: See you later.
3: Me and my muddy head will be in from four.
4: This is Martin's song. He's chosen it. It's Roxette and Joyride. Enjoy.

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2: Right, let's get the final River, Roads and Rails update of the morning at 14 minutes to 10. Ali.
3: Okay, we have traffic taking turns due to emergency gas repairs on Buckhold Road. That's in both directions between Neville Gill Close and Broomhill Road. That is in anticipation of them closing the road for 5 weeks there while they sort out a load of underground cabling, I believe. Usual slow traffic on the A3 West or northbound between Tibbetts Corner and the Upper Richmond Road. And it's congested as you head up north over Wandsworth Bridge towards the New Kings Road. And the M4 elevated section is still very congested between Junction 3 and Junction 2 this morning. We've also got very slow traffic going into the Wandsworth one-way system from all approaches this morning as well. So everything's taking a little bit of time. Over on the rail, severe delay still on the Metropolitan line due to train cancellations. Minor delays now on the Mile May line between Richmond and Wheelsend Junction. That's due to an earlier passenger illness. And the Victoria line is still running with cancellations and minor delays. However, if you're held up anywhere, you can let us know on the WhatsApp 07871 670493. And that's our latest River, Roads and Rails. There'll be more in Martin's show on Drive.
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2: Right, that is your lot from breakfast this morning. Where's Dan Draper when you need him?
3: I don't know.
2: Is he out there? I don't see the lights on.
3: No. Well, I'll go and have a look.
2: He's on his way in. He's on his way in. The Draper.
3: The Draper.
2: The Draper.
3: The Draper. The Dan variety.
2: The Draper is on his way. I know he's a big England football fan
3: yes.
2: as well, aren't we all?
3: I've been watching all his stories.
2: Yeah, yeah. He does. He's, yeah, I'm sure. It was a horrible time. It was a horrible time for all of us.
3: Well,
2: last
3: yeah.
2: Wednesday, wasn't it? Absolutely yeah. hideous.
3: But I don't think anyone trusted us to be able to get through all the corruption and the refereeing and everything else.
2: Who would you say was the star of the England team?
3: Oh, Jude Bellingham.
2: Yeah, he's wonderful, isn't he? He's from around your way.
3: He is a Stourbridge boy.
2: He's Stourbridge?
3: And actually,
2: he's actually
3: from my hometown.
2: Is he really?
3: He's a yam yam. Yes, he is.
2: What?
3: He's a yam yam. Yam all right.
2: What's a yam yam?
3: Yam yam is when you're from Stourbridge and you go, yam all right. Oh, yes, I'm fine.
2: So he's actually from your village?
3: Right, there's three primaries,
2: yeah.
3: primary schools in Stourbridge. There's Old Swinford Primary, Hagley, Pedmore Primary.
2: You say it like I know.
3: And Hagley, and
2: right.
3: he went to Hagley.
2: Hagley.
3: And it's really tiny town. It's
2: Where did
3: a
2: you
3: tiny
2: go?
3: Town. I went to Old Swinford, he went to Hagley, then he went to the Trinity School, which is the Catholic school in Birmingham.
2: You went to?
3: And I went to Edgbaston High. So we kind of followed the same path. In fact, basically, me and Jude are like identical, yeah. clearly. And what drove me insane all week was they go, Stourbridge in Birmingham. And I'm like...
2: And it's not in Birmingham.
3: Stourbridge is not
2: it's in
3: Birmingham.
2: It's in the West Midlands.
3: It's in the Black Country.
2: The Black Country, exactly that.
3: Stourbridge is a yam yam. It's a Black Country. It is not Birmingham.
2: Know.
3: Yeah, I know he supports Birmingham City, but he went to school in Birmingham. Yeah, he does. But he went to school in Birmingham, so you forgive
2: him
3: that.
2: What's the local football team to Stourbridge?
3: Stourbridge Town. Glassblowers. He played for them.
2: They're tiny little town. What's the big club near you, apart from Birmingham City?
3: Well, you've got Aston Villa. That was
2: Aston
3: my brother's
2: Villa.
3: Team. Then you've got West Bromwich Albion. Most people in Stourbridge support West Bromwich Albion.
2: Right.
3: You've got Birmingham City. It's not been in the top flight for a while. So, yeah, we've got Wolverhampton Wanderers. Yeah. Wolves just came down this year. They were up in the Premier League.
2: Flora, our new newsreader, who's done a spiffing job today. Thank
3: you, amazing
2: Flora.
3: Job.
2: Very nice to have you here with us. Were you a fan of the football? Were you watching the football? Are you a fan of the football?
4: I'm only a fan of football when it's the World Cup.
2: Oh, right. So this is over now.
4: So yeah. I'm done.
2: And you're an England fan, obviously.
4: Yeah, England fan.
2: You're not a football fan of anywhere else.
4: No, I mean, Crystal Palace is my local team. My dad supports Arsenal. My brother supports Chelsea.
3: Like, oh, how does that work?
4: It's not very...
2: So Arsenal, Chelsea and Crystal
3: How come
2: Crystal
3: your
2: Palace?
3: Brother doesn't support the same team as your father?
4: I don't know. I think he was just following the trend of when
3: okay.
4: we were, like,
2: Oh, you're so right.
4: Old.
2: That's what my brother did. So my dad supported Manchester United in the beginning. Then my brother supported Arsenal because they were winning.
3: Yeah.
2: And then my dad moved to Arsenal to support because my brother did.
3: Oh, okay.
2: And then his son, my brother's son,
3: yeah.
2: Harrison, he supports Liverpool because they won everything. Like
4: yeah, everyone supports Liverpool.
2: So, yeah, that's the thing, isn't it? With the youngsters, they tend to go with the ones who are
3: with
2: winning
3: their mates.
2: At the time.
3: Well, yeah, because I suppose... I know Ralph struggled because Luke was at a school. It's Chelsea all round.
2: Is Luke Chelsea?
3: No.
2: He's Leeds. I saw a Leeds fan in Lisbon and I thought of Ralph.
3: Oh, did you?
2: Yeah, he was wearing a Leeds top.
3: Yeah, he's one of the more famous
2: I also
3: Leeds
2: saw,
3: fans.
2: Weirdly, the weirdest thing. So my local team to where I grew up is Poole Town FC.
3: You well, know, that's a bit like Stourbridge Town FC, yeah.
2: So in the middle of Lisbon, in the square where they were showing, someone with a Poole Town FC top on.
3: Wow.
2: I was like, what? I got a picture with them.
3: Yeah, I saw, yes.
2: Like, where?
3: Yeah.
2: Poole Town FC.
3: I know.
2: The much poorer relation to AFC Bournemouth.
3: Yes.
2: Who are in Europe for the first time this year.
3: They are indeed.
2: Anyway, who would you say is the star of the football England team then?
4: I agree, got to be Bellingham.
3: The way he handed Saka the penalty to give Saka the hat trick, foregoing at that point to be the leading goal scorer for England.
2: He's amazing.
3: And then he goes and scores anyway.
2: How does he have a body like that? He's
3: just gorgeous.
2: Well?
3: He's just gorgeous.
2: And also, I really like Declan Rice.
3: Oh, he was great.
2: I love Declan.
3: But he was the captain for that game because obviously Harry Kane was on the bench.
2: He's lovely.
3: He's just so articulate and intelligent. Yeah. And he's brilliant.
2: I love him. Anyway, that's your lot. Dan Draper will be here next with Riverside today. I'll be back tomorrow morning with Ali Palmer. You'll be back on Wednesday.
3: Well, I might be back tomorrow.
2: Oh, Flora. Oh! Flora will be back soon as well, I hope.

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2: Andy Burnham is just a few hours away from becoming the UK's seventh Prime Minister in just over a decade. He's expected to promise more stable and responsible governance while offering breathing room over the cost of living. But critics say the ex-Greater Manchester Mayor hasn't put himself or his views forward for scrutiny. Becca Hudson is Editor-in-Chief of The News Movement, a social-first outlet aimed at younger audiences.
3: Sitting down with Gary Lineker is probably great for sort of social media, but in terms of sort of scrutiny, I think it has been sort of slightly disappointing that journalists haven't had access to him, because unless you're a sort of political wonk with a great memory, you know, you don't know a ton about Andy Burnham.
2: Spain supporters are continuing to celebrate a second World Cup title. The 2010 winners needed extra time to get a 1-0 victory against 10-man Argentina in the final. These fans in New Jersey are elated.
4: My daughter was born the day I got married, and Spain winning this here in New York. I love it.
5: Oh my God, that was so amazing. We're so happy about it.
6: I'm feeling great. Vamos! Vamos, España!
2: Crews are still battling a fire that broke out yesterday at Arthur's Seat in Edinburgh. Scotland's fire service was called just after 6:30 last night. Officials say no one has been injured. It's the second large grass fire in the area in the last 3 months. Elsewhere, the US says strikes on Iran will carry on for as long as the country's military continues to target vessels passing through the Strait of Hormuz. There's now been 9 consecutive nights of attacks on Iran. It's after 2 US service personnel were killed by Iranian missiles and drones in Jordan on Friday. Ryanair says some fares are looking a bit cheaper than last year, with the Iran war making people think twice about booking. The airline made around £460 million in profit over the last 3 months, less than expected. And Gary Lineker's The Rest Is Football podcast is returning to Netflix for the new Premier League season. It recently debuted on the platform for World Cup coverage. That's the latest. I'm Imani Rana.
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2: Good morning, it's Dan Draper here on Riverside Today. Huge energy today because it's a great day. We're going to be talking about a load of different stuff, but I thought we'd keep the energy going on this one. Rudimental, John Newman.

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0: Wandsworth,
1: Merton
0: and Lambeth,
1: Riverside Reports.
2: Right, let's have a look at Riverside Reports then. So Merton Council pressures Criterion Capital to fix the heating conditions in the Britannia Points flats. Now, we've all struggled with the recent heat waves, but residents from Britannia Point flats in Colliers Wood have had it worse than most. The flats there have been subject to a string of issues and controversies, such as the recent attempts by the landlords at Criterion Capital to mass evict residents. And the latest problem is the heat. The flats don't have openable windows and Criterion seem to be refusing to engage over letting residents turn on the air conditioning. Now, Merton councillor Stephen Neverson spoke to Ben Hayes on The Breakfast Show on what this council are doing to help. I remember viewing a flat there previously and those windows stayed shut.
1: Across southwest London, Riverside Reports.
3: Right in the heart of Colliers Wood. 18 stories. It's completely exposed to the sun. There's no buildings anywhere near that could offer any shade. And it is a glass box. Residents can't even open their windows. So when it was built, it has air conditioning inside because even during the winter months, it gets incredibly hot. I've been in there myself and residents are walking around in their shorts during the height of winter because it's so hot. At the moment, Criterion Capital, who own the building, are not letting residents use that air conditioning. They're either saying it's broken or they won't even let them turn it on. And so I'm getting numerous residents getting in touch saying they're absolutely roasting inside their flats. And I even had one resident tell me that their child was hospitalized with heat stroke because of how hot it was getting inside there. Criterion refused to engage with the vast majority of residents who are saying, I can't turn my air conditioning on. And they won't say whether that's because Criterion have disabled that centrally or because it is broken. But when they say, well, when are you going to fix it? They get nothing back. And so residents are going to be completely left in the dark. And while this heat wave keeps on going on and on and on, there's still no clarity about what Criterion will do, if anything, to try and make the lives of those residents bearable at the moment. The problems with this building go back so many years. I mean, just a few months ago, there was an attempt by Criterion to mass evict every resident in the building. It was London's biggest mass eviction that they were trying to plot. We managed to stop that. The lifts are constantly breaking. This is an 18-story tower. I even had last year a pregnant woman who Criterion wouldn't let out of her lease because the lifts were both broken and she couldn't get in and out of the building to go to her hospital appointments. It's completely mad. Again, very recently with the mass evictions where they were issuing electrical safety certificates that were identical to each other and which Criterion later said that were issued incorrectly by a contractor because they never actually did those electrical safety tests in the flats themselves. This is an 18-story building and they've been dodging doing the proper electrical safety certificate. Criterion are letting out some of the flats on Airbnb, which is a rather strange way of building that community cohesion within that flat. Problems in this place go back so, so far, and this air conditioning issue is just the latest in a long series, and right now it's absolutely horrific for them.
4: What measures are Merton Council taking then to try and make this problem better for the residents?
3: Well, we're trying to put a lot of pressure on Criterion to try and sort this out. We're currently serving them what's called a Section 235, which demands them to provide all the information they have about their air conditioning. We're asking them about how many flats don't have access, trying to get any sort of indication of what they're going to be doing that. But this is not going to be going away. We're going to absolutely keep up the pressure because they can't ignore this for much longer.
5: So what's going to be done? So what can happen next? What about the landlords and the accountability?
3: Criterion know about this issue. They know what's going on, that we need something concrete from them. And so far, it's been complete radio silence from them. It's not going to go away. So we're going to be keeping that pressure up. And I'm very much hoping they'll be seeing sense and helping their residents get through the next few weeks.
2: There we go. Right, that was Merton councillor Stephen Neverson there on how the situation at Britannia Point Flats needs to be changed when it comes to the heat there. I must admit, as I said, I viewed a flat there when I was living in Colliers Wood, and not only were the flats small, but they were so hot. I can only imagine how hot it was in there in the heat wave.

0: Riverside Today.
1: With Dan Draper. Riverside.
2: Right, so we're just going to get this done early doors, Lizzie.
3: Straight in with it.
2: Right, the halftime show at the World Cup.
3: Yeah.
2: Dreadful. What was that?
3: I don't know. I don't even want to say it was interesting. That's kind of being too kind.
2: I mean, right, let's run for it. Okay, so Madonna comes out being driven out by two of the best players to ever play the game in this weird little Jeep thing. She comes to the entrance and then crawls back in again like a bat out of a cave. She was like, nah, it's too bright out here.
3: I don't want to be out there anymore.
2: Yeah.
3: She doesn't want to be out there for longer than 2 minutes.
2: Honestly.
3: It wasn't even that long.
2: And then BTS. I know that you're a big BTS fan.
3: I love BTS. They can do no wrong.
2: They were bang average. They were.
3: How dare you.
2: Sorry, they were bang average.
3: They were good.
2: Then, right, this was the bit that I was like, is America okay? The Muppets and Sesame Street.
3: Yeah, what?
2: But yeah,
3: Fever
2: literally.
3: Dream.
2: Yeah.
3: Fever
2: yeah,
3: Dream.
2: Literally. Shakira and Burna Boy, though, great.
3: Amazing.
2: Really, really good.
3: The chemistry wasn't really there.
2: No.
3: I love Burna Boy. He's so good. I liked him because I saw him perform and I was like, wow. But then together I was like, what's going on?
2: A bit strange. Ted Lasso, unreal. Loved that little skit.
3: Crazy.
2: Thought it was really good.
3: Great idea.
2: Bieber.
3: Right, where was Baby?
2: Yeah.
3: Where are you now that I need you?
2: Literally. I was just, and I felt like after like Shakira and that, it just brought the vibe down a little bit.
3: Yeah, it did.
2: I was like, okay. Chris Martin came out, and obviously he's doing his world peace thing, which is
3: true.
2: Which is great. That's fine. But, you know, I was just a bit like,
3: Lovely message, but doing it in America.
2: Yeah, literally. Right. But I mean, you know, I'd say fair play to the Americans, but if you saw the opener as well, why was Tom Cruise doing a weird best man speech at the
3: understand.
2: Beginning? Why is it that Robbie Williams, Nicole Scherzinger and a Spanish or Mexican singer was singing at the beginning? Mm-mm. Why was everything going on? What thoughts on the World Cup, Liz?
3: I think let's not do it in America again.
2: Yeah, I agree.
3: But, you know, well done.
2: Participation award for you, well
3: yeah,
2: done.
3: Yeah, yeah, yeah.
2: But the best part of the World Cup, Spain winning.
3: Oh, I'm so glad. Viva España!
2: Viva España!
3: Viva España!
2: Should we get the unofficial national anthem on?
3: Absolutely.
2: All right, I'm going to dance to this one as well. Let's go.

0: cuerpo es para dar la alegría y cosas buenas. 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
1: Ay. There we go. The unofficial national anthem of Spain there, the unofficial one.
2: We had a party in here.
1: We did have a party. Some shapes were flying. Honestly, it was ridiculous. Right, we've got so much more coming up for you today. Obviously, we're going to be talking a little bit more about the World Cup because it is huge today. But we've also got a few other things that we need to chat about. School holidays, Lizzie.
2: I'm scared.
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0: Yeah, we were.
1: Rubbish. Not a fan.
0: What a palaver.
1: What a palaver. Do you know what, though? Someone else who wasn't a fan of it. Wayne Rooney. Wayne Rooney had some choice words about it.
0: Yeah.
1: I'm going to quote him here, right? He said that, I'll be honest, my favourite part was when it was finished. It was a lot. I like a lot of them. I like a lot of the artists, but I thought it was crap.
0: He was over it before it even started.
1: Honestly, like, what a ridiculous notion. Like, I understand, obviously, that it's America and everyone wants it Americanized, like American football. However, you cannot touch a game that is loved by every single country and make it that Americanized. You've already been called out for your hydration breaks being adverts.
0: Well, exactly. It was all just, oh, it was just a bit cringe.
1: It was a bit much, wasn't it? But I loved Wayne's honesty, shall we put
0: That's
1: it.
0: That's so true.
1: Yeah.
0: Brave.
1: Brave Wayne, bring it back.

0: Riverside Today.
1: With Dan Draper. Riverside.
2: Right, so it's not all about the World Cup, right? There's loads of things going on today. One of them is that Andy Burnham is taking on the Prime Minister role. So I'm wondering, and I'm going to throw it out there, do you think that Downing Street's now going to move up to Manchester? He wants it, doesn't he?

0: Now, Lizzie, we did a little Google, didn't we?
1: We did indeed. We found some interesting things.
0: Why is it that there are rings for the World Cup?
1: For the winners.
0: But why? Why are you doing it? America, leave it alone.
1: Stop.
0: It's not yours to play with, all right?

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2: The UK's seventh Prime Minister in just over a decade is entering Downing Street this lunchtime. Andy Burnham is promising to offer breathing room over the cost of living. There's been particular speculation over who will take over as Chancellor. Names floated include Home Secretary Shabana Mahmood and Energy Secretary Ed Miliband. Labour MP Dawn Butler says she has no issue with whoever is chosen.
3: Whoever Andy puts in, then I will work with that person to make sure we deliver the best policies for the country. And that ultimately is what matters.
2: Critics claim Sir Keir Starmer's replacement has not offered himself up for scrutiny. The US says strikes on Iran will carry on for as long as the country's military continues to target vessels passing through the Strait of Hormuz.
4: We continue on a daily basis very successfully to degrade Iran's ability to target and ships. But as long as Iran insists on controlling an international waterway, we're going to have to respond to that.
2: Secretary of State Marco Rubio has addressed the ninth consecutive night of American attacks on Iran. It comes after two US service personnel were killed by Iranian missiles and drones in Jordan on Friday. Wandsworth Council have been criticised after a railway bridge was given a garish paint job in Putney. The council spent £600,000 painting two railway bridges at East Putney Tube Station. The colours have been compared to that of IKEA and it has been labelled a shame by residents. And in sport, Spain got the better of Argentina's spoiling tactics to clinch a 1-0 victory after extra time and win their second World Cup. The 2010 champions added to their European Championship title from 2 years ago. 19-year-old Lamine Yamal has become the youngest player to win both tournaments. And Tottenham defender Pedro Porro says the teenager is an incredible talent.
5: I think the most important for him now is congratulations to say to him because it's young boy. I win the World Cup today. I think the best moment in my life, in the life for him.
2: England captain Harry Kane feels it's impossible to say if he's played at his last World Cup. The Bayern Munich striker, who will be 33 later this month, scored 6 goals at this summer's tournament, helping his country to a third place finish. Kane says he'll continue his international career for as long as he can.
6: Playing for England is my biggest ambition, my proudest thing to do. I feel as good as I've ever felt, so let's see. I never put a limit on any of these things. As long as I'm performing the way I'm performing, then you know I'll be representing England. That's just the way it is. But 4 years is a long time, so I'm not getting carried away. I'm not looking that far ahead.
2: That's Riverside Reports. I'm Lizzie Bradley. More from me in an hour.
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2: 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It's Dan Draper here with Lizzie on the Riverside Today show. Loads to come up for you. We're almost done talking about the football, but it's just such a gloriously succulent day because Spain beat Argentina. 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
4: Avenue Q is... it is a bunch of misfits that are all trying to learn their way in life, and it's told through this hilarious, heartfelt coming-of-age musical that particularly follows Princeton, our lead, who has just recently graduated with a BA in English, and he's just trying to find his purpose. But yeah, he meets a bunch of different characters along the way, and they're all learning different things. If you picture Sesame Street for children, Avenue Q is for adults, is how I would say the avenue is.
5: The newest resident of the street is Princeton, as you mentioned. Who you play, Noah? How would you describe him?
6: Bewildered, confused, but super optimistic, desperate to try and find out what this whole life thing is about and how to navigate this life thing, which is something that we can all like relate to. No matter how old we are, I think we all kind of like, what is going on? What am I doing? I have no idea what's going on. So Princeton is this young guy who is making mistakes, as we all do, and learning so much about life, about relationships, about acceptance, technology, prejudice. He's learning all this stuff and having a giggle on the way.
5: Meg, you play a much loathed character and a much loved one too. Tell us first about Mrs. T.
4: Oh, Mrs. T, where do I begin with her? I remember reading the script and her description was simply ancient. And I thought, lovely, perfect, I can work with this. And she's a bit of a battle axe. She is a teacher at the school that Kate Monster also teaches at. And yeah, she comes down pretty hard on Kate Monster at a moment where, you know, Kate is her most vulnerable. So she can be hated, and I'll get over it. It's fine. And then, yeah, I also play the bad idea bears, and they are mischievous, gorgeous little fluffy bears that kind of are what they say on the tin. They give you the bad ideas that are very much readily available to all of us throughout life. And it's up to you whether you take on those ideas or not.
5: I was going to say, I think they must be the most relatable characters.
4: Truly. I mean, they are a joy to play, I can't lie. It's like all the naughty thoughts that we all have, and it's just whether you accept their invitation to go and do those things or not. It's up to you.
5: Noah, the other character you play is Rod, who, opposite to Princeton, really, he's an open book. Rod is very much a closed book, isn't he?
6: Yes, Rod is a closeted homosexual Republican investment banker. Naturally. And Rod spends the course of the show trying to come to terms with himself and his sexuality. And he has help from people like his flatmate Nikki, who is really encouraging him to come out, not always in the most conventional ways. And then people like Christmas Eve, they really help Rod to try and accept himself. And by the end of the show, spoilers, Rod comes out. And it's really sweet, and it's also done with so much humor. There's a song at the start of the show called If You Were Gay, and they sing about if you were gay that would be okay, and it's so silly and so fun, and it's just really wholesome and stupid. It's glorious.
3: Noah Harrison and Meg Hatley there chatting to Ian Barclay about Avenue Q, which the booking is until January next year at the Shaftesbury Theatre. And you can get more information at avenueqmusical.co.uk. And to hear Ian's full interview for the 19th of July edition of Barclays Brunch, just head to our Mixcloud page.

Though this season of her life had been cold, lonely, and tough, though she slipped back into a darkness she had hoped by now to have overcome, she had learned a beautiful lesson as she kissed her girls goodbye and thanked them for getting her out the house. That maybe...

She must have faith in the seeds that are planted beneath the snow. She must hold on, and she must let go. She'll be alright. No riding shining armored knight. She will save herself this time. And in fact, tonight, she did confirm. The cold never lasts, my darling. It just teaches the heart

Good morning, it's Dan Draper here on Riverside Today. Now, it is the 20th of July, and I'm wondering if he's up yet or not, because it's actually my dad's birthday. So, Dad, if you are listening, happy birthday. I've genuinely got one of your favourite songs on the playlist coming up very, very shortly. But let's do this, though. Lenny Kravitz on Riverside Today with me, Dan Draper.

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2: Good morning, it's Dan Draper here on Riverside Today. Got a bit of Lionel, Sabrina, and a bit of the script coming up. After this, Lily Allen, The Fear. I wanna.

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2: 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I thought I'd throw this on though. Lovely little throwback. The Ivy League now.

0: the Saturdays and just can't get enough to finish off your Riverside today. It's been an absolute pleasure as always. Viva España, come on! So happy that. Right, we're going to be back next week for you, but let's get all your latest headlines from Lizzie.
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3: Sir Keir Starmer says his work is done as he leaves Downing Street for the final time. He walked out to applause and hand in hand with his wife. Members of his staff and ministers gathered in the sunshine either side of Number 10 to hear his farewell, which he used to reflect on his work on immigration and reducing poverty. Sir Keir then headed to Buckingham Palace to formally resign to the King. Andy Burnham is being invited to form a new government and we will hear from him shortly. Critics claim the incoming PM has not faced proper scrutiny and is entering office without a clear plan. Mr. Burnham has promised to give the public breathing room over the cost of living. Shortly before the speeches, Prisons Minister Lord Timpson resigned. Iran's Revolutionary Guards claim two oil tankers have exploded after coming under fire in the Strait of Hormuz. It's as the US military has confirmed it's launched airstrikes for a ninth night in a row. US President Donald Trump spoke to reporters about them.
4: We control the strait. They don't control anything. So we'll see what happens. But we hit them very hard again tonight. And we did that in honor of the probably three, it's probably three as opposed to two, great patriots.
3: He's referring to service members killed by Iranian missile and drone attacks in Jordan on Friday. Detectives have until this evening to question a man on suspicion of murdering Anne Widdecombe. A 28-year-old was arrested in South Yorkshire over a week ago after the former MP was found dead at her home in Devon earlier this month. Counter-terrorism officers are leading the inquiry. Wandsworth Council have been criticised after a railway bridge was given a garish paint job in Putney. The council spent £600,000 painting two railway bridges at East Putney Tube Station, and the colours have been compared to that of IKEA and has been labelled a shame by residents. And in sport, Spain supporters are continuing to celebrate a second World Cup title. The 2010 winners needed extra time to get a 1-0 victory against 10-man Argentina in the final. These fans in New Jersey are elated.
5: My daughter was born the day I got married, and Spain winning this here in New York. I love it.
6: Oh my God, that was so amazing. We're so happy about it.
7: I'm feeling great. Vamos! Vamos, España!
3: That's Riverside Reports. I'm Lizzie Bradley. More from me in an hour.
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0: across southwest London. Riverside Reports.
1: I was aiming to swim the English Channel, which is 21 miles point to point. I ended up doing 59.32 kilometres, which is 2,373 lengths of a 25-metre pool in 16 hours and 43 minutes. Some of the rules are that you're not allowed to touch the boat, it's non-wetsuit, and it's in freezing temperatures. In my one, it was around 18 degrees. You swim through the pitch black, and I was a 2,755th swimmer to do it, which means that more people have summited Mount Everest than have actually swum the channel.
2: Well, firstly, huge congratulations for completing it, because you've had one attempt. Did it start? Did you cut it short, or did it not go through?
1: Unfortunately, after 11 hours, the pilot and the crew made the difficult decision to pull me out of the water, and it was many, many different reasons. Sometimes when you turn these failures into successes, you really learn how to be better. So I improved on my nutrition, I improved on the logistics before. Both crews were wonderful.
3: Take you back to the actual swim that you did, because I should imagine you don't just touch the end of the swimming pool. It starts to get shallower and shallower, and suddenly you can feel the bottom. What kind of feeling was that when you realised you could touch the bottom again?
1: Oh, it was magical.
3: Oh, so, I can imagine.
1: So the actual swim took me 16 hours and 43 minutes. At about 12 hours, I was approaching the cap, and the final like third of the swim is the hardest bit, which crosses NZ2. So I'm sure at 12 hours I could see the bottom.
3: Yeah.
1: So I was like, I've done it. Like, I'm going to push really, really hard now. My crew member said, got 30 minutes left.
3: Yeah.
1: Trickery. This is trickery. This is your penultimate feed. Yeah. Just keep going.
3: Yeah, yeah.
1: So I'm like, great, great, I'm done. And about 4 hours later, still thinking, oh my God, when's this thing going to end?
3: But when your feet finally, you could feel the bottom for the first time. I bet that was incredible.
1: Oh my God, it was just magical. Yeah. I knew that I'd done it the moment that the boat stopped.
3: Yeah.
1: And then my crew members got in.
3: Yeah.
1: Support me to get it.
3: Yeah.
1: So at that point, I was like, oh my God, there we are.
4: Yeah. It's happening.
1: It's like you've been horizontal for about, 16 hours. Mm. So then going straight to vertical, you get very, very dizzy. You get a bit of vertigo with the waves knocking you about in your ears. And
4: the sound of people on the which there to cheer you on as well must have also been just another thing to spur you on. Would have been amazing to feel. You were raising awareness and money for juvenile arthritis research. Tell us a little bit about the organisation.
1: So, first of all, JAR are the only UK-wide charity focused solely on JIA. They're a fantastic organisation. I've been to their events with kids, and the way that they build this community for kids to really network. They build this wonderful community. The events that they put on are phenomenal. The research that they do, so they're called Juvenile Arthritis Research, is groundbreaking as well. So, it's so important to really raise awareness, because it does impact, you know, not only old people, it impacts young people as well.
3: Yeah, you don't think that, do you?
4: Yeah.
3: But despite that, you've mastered that 21 miles of water.

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2: Sir Keir Starmer says his work is done as he leaves Downing Street for the final time. He walked out to applause and hand in hand with his wife.
3: Thank you.
2: Members of his staff and ministers gathered in the sunshine either side of Number 10 to hear his farewell, which he used to reflect on his work on immigration and reducing poverty.
4: The most humbling aspect of this job is the front row seat you get to witness the greatest things of this country in action. To see every day immeasurable acts of resolve, grit, decency and compassion.
2: Our political editor Beth Rigby says he's left on a high.
5: The sadness really of that announcement of the resignation, the near tears. He was determined to have something very different here today. That was a celebration.
2: Sir Keir then headed to Buckingham Palace to formally resign to the King. Andy Burnham's being invited to form a new government, and we'll hear from him shortly. Critics claim the incoming PM's entering office without a clear plan. Mr Burnham's promised to give the public breathing room over the cost of living. Shortly before the speeches, Prisons Minister Lord Timpson resigned. Elsewhere, Argentina's head coach left a press conference in tears after losing to Spain 1-0 in the World Cup final.
6: Se vuelve a formar. Y me duele el alma. Lo siento.
2: Lionel Scaloni's words translate to, "It hurts my soul, I'm sorry." A fire's burning at Arthur's Seat in Edinburgh for the second time in 3 months. No injuries have been reported. And J.D. Vance has become the first sitting U.S. vice president to welcome a baby in more than 150 years. His wife has given birth to a son. That's the latest. I'm Imani Rana.
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4: Avenue Q is... it is a bunch of misfits that are all trying to learn their way in life, and it's told through this hilarious, heartfelt coming-of-age musical that particularly follows Princeton, our lead, who has just recently graduated with a BA in English, and he's just trying to find his purpose. But yeah, he meets a bunch of different characters along the way, and they're all learning different things. If you picture Sesame Street for children, Avenue Q is for adults, is how I would say the Avenue is.
5: The newest resident of the street is Princeton, as you mentioned. Who you play, Noah? How would you describe him?
6: Bewildered, confused, but super optimistic, desperate to try and find out what this whole life thing is about and how to navigate this life thing, which is something that we can all like relate to. No matter how old we are, I think we all kind of like, what is going on? What am I doing? I have no idea what's going on. So Princeton is this young guy who is making mistakes, as we all do, and learning so much about life, about relationships, about acceptance, technology, prejudice. He's learning all this stuff and having a giggle on the way.
5: Meg, you play a much loathed character and a much loved one too. Tell us first about Mrs. T.
4: Oh, Mrs. T, where do I begin with her? I remember reading the script and her description was simply ancient. And I thought, lovely, perfect, I can work with this. And she's a bit of a battle axe. She is a teacher at the school that Kate Monster also teaches at. And yeah, she comes down pretty hard on Kate Monster at a moment where, you know, Kate is her most vulnerable. So she can be hated and I'll get over it. It's fine. And then, yeah, I also play the bad idea bears, and they are mischievous, gorgeous little fluffy bears that kind of are what they say on the tin. They give you the bad ideas that are very much readily available to all of us throughout life. And it's up to you whether you take on those ideas or not.
5: I was going to say, I think they must be the most relatable characters.
4: Truly. I mean, they are a joy to play, I can't lie. It's like all the naughty thoughts that we all have, and it's just whether you accept their invitation to go and do those things or not. It's up to you.
5: Noah, the other character you play is Rod, who, opposite to Princeton, really, he's an open book. Rod is very much a closed book, isn't he?
6: Yes, Rod is a closeted homosexual Republican investment banker. Naturally. And Rod spends the course of the show trying to come to terms with himself and his sexuality. And he has help from people like his flatmate Nikki, who is really encouraging him to come out, not always in the most conventional ways, but and then people like Christmas Eve, they really help Rod to try and accept himself. And by the end of the show, spoilers, Rod comes out. And it's really sweet, and it's also done with so much humor. There's a song at the start of the show called If You Were Gay, and they sing about if you were gay that would be okay, and it's so silly and so fun, and it's just really wholesome and stupid. It's glorious.

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2: I have just come from Buckingham Palace, where I have accepted His Majesty the King's invitation to form a government.
3: Andy Burnham has become the new Prime Minister of the United Kingdom. He's promising to give the public breathing room over the cost of living and says politics needs to work better for the public. The new PM's team says he'll unveil a 10-year plan later this year, but warned the changes can't be done overnight. Earlier, Keir Starmer formally resigned. Outside Number 10, he gave a speech surrounded by friends, family and colleagues.
4: Our enemies will stop at nothing to divide us. It is vital that we remember the greatness of the Britain all around us, that we can change our country for the better, and we can unite different people under our common flag if we don't succumb to that division.
3: One of his closest allies, Attorney General Lord Hermer, says it was emotional to watch him depart. Keir Starmer said his work was done and the country is stronger and fairer before setting off for the formalities at the palace. It all means Andy Burnham, who only became an MP 5 weeks ago, has the keys to Number 10. The Conservative leader says he gets the top job without a clear plan for the UK's biggest problems. Senior Tory Alex Burghardt says the new PM has to work out how to pay for some expensive promises. Already.
5: It will struggle to borrow more because the cost of borrowing is now very, very high. Or, as I say, he can cut costs. That means deciding what you're not going to do less of in government. We haven't heard anything on that score from him at all yet.
3: Later, Mr. Burnham's expected to tell us who will be in his cabinet. Lord James Timpson has become the first minister to resign from government ahead of those decisions. And Spain supporters are continuing to celebrate a second World Cup title after beating Argentina 1-0. It's the team's first win since 2010. That's the latest. I'm Imani Rana.
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0: Oh, the sound of Ace of Base and All That She Wants here on Riverside Radio. That was all the way back from 1993. Where does the time go? Well, the time is just coming up to 7 minutes past two on this lovely sunny Monday afternoon. We've got the highs of 25 today. Yeah, it's really nice out there. Nice and sunny. I've got my shorts on, got my sunglasses on. How have you been coping with the heat, by the way? It's a little bit cooler this week, but apparently there is another heat wave on the way. So do brace yourself for that. Let me know what you got up to over the weekend as well. 07871670493. As always, I'd love you to get involved in the show. Of course, there was a sporting event on, wasn't there, over the weekend? Yeah, did you know about that? On Saturday, yeah. Do let me know what you thought of the England-France game. And do you think as well we should be celebrating England coming third, as it was third place? We didn't win, but it was a great, obviously we won the game against France, but we didn't win the whole thing. And do you think it's pointless to have a third place playoff? Do let me know. And what did you think of yesterday as well? Viva España. Well done, Spain. I was pleased that they won. My wife is Spanish, so I had to cheer them on. No, honestly, I really thought that Spain played the better game. Argentina, I thought, were a little bit, I'm not going to say what I think, but yeah, I was really pleased that Spain won. Do let me know what you think. 07871670493. Let me know if you watched it as well. But I thought both games were good. I thought the England game against France was really exciting. Obviously, 10 goals as well. We won 6-4. That was brilliant. Yesterday's game was slightly boring. It was all Spain, really. Argentina were just on the defence. But yeah, let me know what you think. Now, what have we got coming up this afternoon? Well, as always, I've got some amazing tunes on the way. I've also got a report for you, a Riverside report with Ben Hayes. I'll let you know about that in a little bit. That's coming up in about, I'd say in about 5 minutes. And we've got some Noel Horan on the way, some OMD, and I've got some new music coming up from Lost Witness and Lauren Twigg.
1: 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Riverside.
0: But first, we got Mr. Busta Rhymes. Well, Pussycat Girls featuring Busta Rhymes, or should I say. Yes, don't ya? Enjoy this one. Just got 8 minutes past two.

0: Okay, so it is Riverside Reports time now, and Merton Council pressures Criterion Capital to fix heat conditions in Battersea Point flats. We've all struggled with the recent heat waves recently. Yeah, I know I have. But residents of Britannia Point flats in Colliers Wood have had it worse than most. The flats have been the subject of a string of issues and controversies, such as the recent attempt by landlords Criterion Capital to mass evict residents. The latest problem is, of course, the heat. Flats don't have openable windows, and Criterion seem to be refusing to engage over letting residents turn on the AC. Merton Councillor Stuart Neverson spoke to Ben Hayes on The Breakfast Show on what the council are doing to help.
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2: Right in the heart of Colliers Wood. 18 stories. It's completely exposed to the sun. There's no buildings anywhere near that could offer any shade. And it is a glass box. Residents can't even open their windows. So when it was built, it has air conditioning inside, because even during the winter months, it gets incredibly hot. I've been in there myself, and residents are walking around in their shorts during the height of winter because it's so hot. At the moment, Criterion Capital, who own the building, are not letting residents use that air conditioning. They're either saying it's broken, or they won't even let them turn it on. And so I'm getting numerous residents getting in touch saying they're absolutely roasting inside their flats. And I even had one resident tell me that their child was hospitalized with heat stroke because of how hot it was getting inside there. Criterion refused to engage with the vast majority of residents who are saying, I can't turn my air conditioning on. And they won't say whether that's because Criterion have disabled that centrally or because it is broken. But when they say, well, when are you going to fix it? They get nothing back. And so residents are going to be completely left in the dark. And while this heat wave keeps on going on and on and on, there's still no clarity about what Criterion will do, if anything, to try and make the lives of those residents bearable at the moment. The problems with this building go back so many years. I mean, just a few months ago, there was an attempt by Criterion to mass evict every resident in the building. It was London's biggest mass eviction that they were trying to plot. We managed to stop that. The lifts are constantly breaking. This is an 18-story tower. I even had last year a pregnant woman who Criterion wouldn't let out of her lease because the lifts were both broken and she couldn't get in and out of the building to go to her hospital appointments. It's completely mad. Again, very recently with the mass evictions where they were issuing electrical safety certificates that were identical to each other, and which Criterion later said that were issued incorrectly by a contractor because they never actually did those electrical safety tests in the flats themselves. This is an 18-story building and they've been dodging doing the proper electrical safety certificate. Criterion are letting out some of the flats on Airbnb, which is a rather strange way of building that community cohesion within that flat. Problems in this place go back so far, and this air conditioning issue is just the latest in a long series, and right now it's absolutely horrific for them.
3: What measures are Merton Council taking then to try and make this problem better for the residents?
2: Well, we're trying to put a lot of pressure on Criterion to try and sort this out. We're currently serving them what's called a Section 235, which demands them to provide all the information they have about their air conditioning. We're asking them about how many flats don't have access, trying to get any sort of indication of what they're going to be doing that. But this is not going to be going away. We're going to absolutely keeping up the pressure because they can't ignore this for much longer.
4: So what's going to be done? So what can happen next? What about the landlords and the accountability?
2: Criterion know about this issue. They know what's going on, that we need something concrete from them. And so far, it's been complete radio silence from them. It's not going to go away. So we'll be keeping that pressure up. And I'm very much hoping they'll be seeing sense and helping their residents get through the next few weeks.
0: That was Merton Councillor Stuart Neverson talking there to Ben Hayes and Nita Wilkinson on Riverside Breakfast about the situation in Britannia Point flats there in Colliers Wood. Wow, can you imagine in this heat not being able to open the windows? Well, as the windows don't open, but they're not being able to put on the AC as well. Wow, unbelievable. So yeah, they are suffering there. Right, what have I got coming up for you next? I got the lovely sound of Niall Horan, Tastes So Good. Got some OMD on the way as well. And I've got some new music from Lost Witness and Lauren Tweed coming up. It's just gone 16 minutes past

0: Oh, a nice little remake there of Natalie Imbruglia's Torn here on Riverside Radio. It's Riverside today. It's just gone, well, it's just coming up actually to 26 minutes past two on this very sunny Monday afternoon. It's lovely out there. Highs of 25 degrees today, yes. And I've got Tom on the WhatsApp and he's saying, Viva España, really pleased that Spain won. And yes, I agree with you, Andrew, that playing for third place is pointless. But still, it was a great game and it was great to beat France. Yeah, I agree with that as well. It was a great game. I mean, it was full of goals, which is what you want to see when you're watching a football match, because that's what it's all about, isn't it? Goals. So it was great to see all those goals. 10 goals, 6 to England, 4 to France. So that was great. He's also saying, I think England-Spain would have been a better and great final. Well, yeah, so do I. I really do think it would have been great because both teams, well, if England played the way they played against France, and obviously Spain played the way they played against Argentina, yes, I think it would have been a great final, much better than what we saw. And it would have been great in my house as well, because my wife's Spanish and obviously I'm English. So that would have been great. Right, got Pixie Lott on the way next.
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0: good old Ronan Keating, and life is a roller coaster here on Riverside Radio. It certainly is, isn't it? It's just gone at 2:34 here on this lovely sunny Monday afternoon. The sun is shining. Highs of 25 degrees today. And do get involved in the show. 07-871-670-493. I got Chris on the WhatsApp and he's saying, great result for Spain last night. Viva España. Always, everyone's loving saying Viva España. Didn't like what happened after on the pitch, though. I thought Argentina were sore losers. Yeah, it was a bit much on the pitch when they started fighting. Well, they were pulling people around. Not very good. You should really take it in. I know you're upset and you're angry, but you should really take it in a better way than that. You're supposed to be sportsmen, you know. No point in starting fighting and everything else. Also, as well, did you see Messi crying? He was very emotional. Obviously, this is his last World Cup. Well, more than likely his last World Cup, because if he does come back at the next one, he will be 43, so he's a great player, but I'm not sure he'll be doing it at 43, as there'll be a lot of younger players around. And you can see he's not running as fast either, so I can't see him coming back in 2030. Wow. I mean, obviously, next we got the Euros. That's in a couple of years' time. Of course, Spain are European champions and world champions all at the same time. So that's absolutely brilliant. They've done amazing. And of course, the last time they won the World Cup was, well, the first time they won it was in 2010. So they've now won it twice. So well done, Spain. But yeah, keep them coming in. 07871670493. Let me know what you thought of the game yesterday. And still, what do you think of the third place playoff? Do you think it's worth playing for third place? Obviously, you're not going to win, but it was a good match. It was great, and like Tom said earlier, it was great to see England beat France, especially at 6-4. I mean, I couldn't believe when they went 4-0 up. That was unbelievable. I mean, France did well to come back, but yeah, we managed to do it. And we've got some great players there as well. Right, what we got coming up for you next? I've got some Cheryl Cole on the way. I've got some Els Bailey as well. And I've got the Easy Beats all coming up in the next 10 minutes.
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0: are loving that. Better Days by Els Bailey here on Riverside Radio. And it does, it carries such a beautiful truth that hope is never far away. Absolutely loving that track. There was lots of singing and dancing going on here in the studio. It's just gone at 2:46 on this lovely Monday afternoon, Monday the 20th of July. And of course today as well, I don't normally talk politics, I'm not going to go on about it, but of course we've got Andy Burnham now, who is now our new Prime Minister. He just went to go and see the King, and so now he is now, I didn't see his speech, but he's now in number 10. So there we go, we've got another Prime Minister. Right, now, forget about that. Everybody's going on holiday. It's holiday season now, so lots of people are jetting off all over the world, all to different places. I want to know, where are you off to? Do let me know. 07-871-670-493. Yeah, where are you going to be going on your holidays? Are you going to be staying here, having a staycation? Or are you going somewhere around the world? Are you going to be flying off, jetting off somewhere? And if so, where is it going to be? Do let me know. And where are the best places you've ever been or the worst places you've ever been? And do let me know why as well. I'm going to be jetting off to Spain as always. I shall be going on the 20th of August, and I'm off for 2.5 weeks. So I'm going to Spain. I'm going to a lovely little beach town called Sitges, which is just outside of Barcelona. If you've never been there, it's absolutely lovely. I'm going there as well at the time where they're having what they call the Fiesta Mayor. So it's a massive street party that happens every single year with lots of traditional dancing, lots of food, and they've got some of the best fireworks I've ever seen. So yeah, looking forward to going there. But if you've never been there, you've got to go. It's great, great little place. I do go there every year. I do go to different places as well, but absolutely love going to cities there just outside of Barcelona. It is going to be very, very hot there. So it's we think you've got a bad heat wave here. Over there, even at night at the moment, it's 28 degrees and there is not much air. So I'm going to be taking my little hand fan with me as well. Right, I've got the Easy Beats on the way next. We've got some Tears for Fears and Lionel Richie all coming up just before 3 o'clock.
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Lowing Tears for Fears and Shout here on Riverside Radio. Just gone 2:55. We've got Lionel up next.

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2: Andy Burnham is now officially the Prime Minister after being asked to form a government by the King during a reception at Buckingham Palace. During his first speech as PM, he set out his priorities, including easing the cost of living.
3: That work starts now. I will soon go through that door behind me and issue my first instruction to end rough sleeping in our country.
2: Keir Starmer's former communications director, James Lyons, says the new Prime Minister's focusing on the right issues.
4: He needs to get cracking right now on the public's number one priority, which is cost of living. So the homeless initiative will be very widely welcomed today. But let's be clear, at the time of the next general election, it will be whether or not people feel better off across this country that he'll be judged on.
2: Sir Keir, who formally resigned earlier outside Number 10, said he leaves the country stronger and fairer.
5: The most humbling aspect of this job is the front row seat you get to witness the greatest things of this country in action. To see every day immeasurable acts of resolve, grit, decency and compassion.
2: Mr. Burnham said he'll unveil a 10-year plan later this year, but warned the changes can't be done overnight. The MP for Makerfield's critics say he has so far escaped proper scrutiny and takes office without a clear plan. A new look cabinet will be announced today, with continued speculation over who will become Chancellor. Mr. Burnham will speak to world leaders later, including Ukraine's President Volodymyr Zelensky, to reassure him the UK will stand with his country. And elsewhere, 19-year-old Lamine Yamal has become the youngest player to win both the European Championship and the World Cup. Spain beat Argentina 1-0 in the final in New York last night, taking the trophy for only the second time. That's the latest. I'm Faye De Silva.
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0: One more time. Absolutely loving that. 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
0: And of course, this is a fantastic Amy Winehouse. You know I'm no good here on Riverside Radio. It's Riverside Today, and it's just gone 8 minutes past three.

0: the fantastic Amy Winehouse and You Know I'm No Good here on Riverside Radio. It's Riverside today. It's just gone 12 minutes past three on this lovely Monday, the 20th of July afternoon, and the sun is shining. We've got the highs of 25 today, and we're talking about where you're going on your holidays, because everyone's jetting off at the moment on their holidays, on their summer holidays, and I want to know where you're going. Well, I've got Tom on the WhatsApp. He's back on the WhatsApp, and he's saying, I'm off to Lisbon in Portugal for a week and Porto for another week in August. Well, I can tell you, Tom, that Lisbon is an amazing city. I've been there. I went there in January. But you're going to have lots of hot weather when you go. You're going to have weather exactly like I'm going to be having when I'm in Spain. It's going to be very hot, 28, 29 degrees, and it will be, probably won't be much air. But when I went in January, I went for 6 days for my birthday, and I got 4 days of rain, complete rain. And when I mean rain, it rained from the morning till the night, non-stop. So I was a bit unlucky, but probably the time of year that I went. But yeah, Lisbon, absolutely amazing. And you've got to check out Sintra when you're there as well. Very historical, very hilly. So make sure you've got the right footwear if you're going to go there, because there's lots of hills, very historical. The castle's amazing. And also check out Belém as well, because that's great. You can walk there. It takes about an hour and a bit, but you can walk just along the river. Lots of nice bars and restaurants. And then when you get actually into Belém, lovely place. You'll get great lunch there. But yeah, do check it out. You'll have a great time there. So yeah, keep them coming in. 07871 670 493. Let me know where you're off to on your holes. If you've been there before, if you like it, what the places that you've been that you don't like, do let me know. I'm sure there's many. I'm going to Spain, and probably one of my destinations that I've, one of my favourite destinations was Barbados. So yeah, let me know what your favourite destinations were and what your worst were. I can't actually think of a worst one for me. I will give it some thought, but most of the places I've been, I don't think I've ever said I wouldn't go back there. But yeah, keep them coming in. 07 871 670 493, and I've got Ian Barkley on the way next with some Arts Watch.
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0: So it is Arts Watch time, and the puppet extravaganza, that is Avenue Q, is back in the West End with a 20th anniversary production. Ian Barclay caught up with Meg Hatley and Noah Harrison from the new cast, and Meg began by explaining what this show is all about.
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4: Avenue Q is... it is a bunch of misfits that are all trying to learn their way in life, and it's told through this hilarious, heartfelt coming-of-age musical that particularly follows Princeton, our lead, who has just recently graduated with a BA in English, and he's just trying to find his purpose. But yeah, he meets a bunch of different characters along the way, and they're all learning different things. If you picture Sesame Street for children, Avenue Q is for adults, is how I would say the Avenue is.
1: The newest resident of the street is Princeton, as you mentioned. Who you play, Noah? How would you describe him?
5: Bewildered, confused, but super optimistic, desperate to try and find out what this whole life thing is about and how to navigate this life thing, which is something that we can all like relate to. No matter how old we are, I think we all kind of like, what is going on? What am I doing? I have no idea what's going on. So Princeton is this young guy who is making mistakes, as we all do, and learning so much about life, about relationships, about acceptance, technology, prejudice. He's learning all this stuff and having a giggle on the way.
1: Meg, you play a much loathed character and a much loved one too. Tell us first about Mrs. T.
4: Oh, Mrs. T, where do I begin with her? I remember reading the script and her description was simply ancient. And I thought, lovely, perfect, I can work with this. And she's a bit of a battle axe. She is a teacher at the school that Kate Monster also teaches at. And yeah, she comes down pretty hard on Kate Monster at a moment where, you know, Kate is her most vulnerable. So she can be hated, and I'll get over it. It's fine. And then, yeah, I also play the bad idea bears, and they are mischievous, gorgeous little fluffy bears that kind of are what they say on the tin. They give you the bad ideas that are very much readily available to all of us throughout life. And it's up to you whether you take on those ideas or not.
1: I was going to say, I think they must be the most relatable characters.
4: Truly. I mean, they are a joy to play, I can't lie. It's like all the naughty thoughts that we all have, and it's just whether you accept their invitation to go and do those things or not. It's up to you.
1: Noah, the other character you play is Rod, who, opposite to Princeton, really, he's an open book. Rod is very much a closed book, isn't he?
5: Yes, Rod is a closeted homosexual Republican investment banker. Naturally. And Rod spends the course of the show trying to come to terms with himself and his sexuality, and he has help from people like his flatmate Nikki, who is really encouraging him to come out, not always in the most conventional ways, but and then people like Christmas Eve, they really help Rod to try and accept himself. And by the end of the show, spoilers, Rod comes out. And it's really sweet, and it's also done with so much humor. There's a song at the start of the show called If You Were Gay, and they sing about if you were gay that would be okay, and it's so silly and so fun, and it's just really wholesome and stupid. It's glorious.
0: Love to go and see Avenue Q. That was Noah Harrison and Meg Hatley chatting to Ian Barclay there. And Avenue Q is booking until next January at the Shaftesbury Theatre. That is until next January at the Shaftesbury Theatre. And you can get more information at avenueqmusical.co.uk. That is avenueqmusical.co.uk. And you can hear Ian's full interview in the 19th of July edition of Barclay's Brunch on our Mixcloud page. Right, I have got some new music on the way next from December 10. Us Against the World. We've got some Sam Ryder on the way and some Mike Posner, all coming up for you before 5:30.
2: 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With Andrew Paul.

0: Again. Oh, the great sound of Sam Ryder, of course, you can tell straight away. And oh, okay, here on Riverside Radio. It's Riverside today, and it's just gone 25 minutes past three on a lovely sunny afternoon here. And we are talking about holiday destinations as everyone's flying and jetting off somewhere. Some of you may be staying, having a staycation, but others are jetting off around the world. I've got Jenny on the WhatsApp, and she's saying, afternoon, Andrew. I'm off to Ibiza in September as I'm going for the closing parties. I'll be staying in Ibiza town at the Pasha Hotel. Wow, check you out. Yeah, well, Ibiza town's amazing, and the Pasha Hotel, very expensive. But what a great treat for you, I'm sure. The closing parties are great as well. I used to go, well, I haven't been for a few years now, but I used to go, I've been about four or five times, and the closing parties are great. Ibiza town is just an amazing place as well. So I hope you do enjoy that. And are you, well, I suppose you are going clubbing as well. I mean, when I used to go, the clubs there were like €70 to get in, and then normally €15 for a drink, even a bottle of water. So yeah, make sure you got plenty of money. God knows what it's like, how much it's going to be now. But yeah, whatever you do, do enjoy it, and enjoy Ibiza town and the Pasha Hotel. So I'll play you this then from Mike Posner.
1: I took a manila Ibiza to show a Fiji I was cool, and when I finally got sober, felt 10 years older, but there was something to do.
0: Just for you, Jenny.
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Good afternoon, everybody. It is Riverside Radio, and it's Riverside Today with me, Andrew Porter. It's just gone 1:31 on this lovely, hot Monday afternoon. 25 degrees out there today. We are talking about holiday destinations, where you're going to be off to. We just spoke to Jenny, and she's off to Ibiza. I'll tell you a little bit about that in a minute, just after the Jackson 5, and I want you back here on Riverside Radio.

0: Oh, the great sound of the Jackson 5, and I want you back here on Riverside Radio. It's Riverside today, and it's just coming up to 25 minutes to 4 on this lovely sunny afternoon. Now, we just had Jenny on the WhatsApp, and she was saying that she's off to Ibiza. And she did say that she's going to stay in Ibiza Town, and she's going to be staying at the Pasha Hotel. So I've just looked up, because I know that it's very expensive. I've never had the privilege to go there. I'm actually quite jealous. But stays at the El Hotel Pasha in Ibiza generally cost between £400 and £560 per night for two adults during the peak summer season, and can drop as low as £95 to £250 per night during the off season. And you know, you book directly through Pasha Hotel Ibiza. Wow, Jenny, I don't know. I'm not going to ask you how much you paid. I mean, you can let me know if you want. 0787160493. I'm just being nosy now. But you will have a great time in there. And that's a great hotel. As I say, I've never had the privilege to stay there. But I'm feeling quite jealous now. And of course, the very first Pasha, just in case you didn't know, is in Sitges, where I'm going to be in August. Yeah, the very, very first one that was opened in 1967 by Ricardo Auger. And then he opened the one in Ibiza, and he used to ferry people across from one to the other. So there you go, just in case you didn't know that. Got Cheryl Cole on the way next.
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0: And of course, you will be soaking up the sun out there in Ibiza, Jenny. So this is another one for you. Wow, £560 per night for two adults.
1: Uh-oh.

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0: Beyonce and Morning Dew and Donk here on Riverside Radio. It is Riverside today and you're listening to us on DAB online on your smart speaker. It's just gone 3:47 and I've got Jenny back on the WhatsApp and she's saying, I don't know how much it costs, Andrew, as it's a birthday present from my hubby. But I did look it up as well, laugh out loud. There you go, you see. Don't worry about it. And if he's bought it and paid for it, that's all good. Enjoy yourself because it's going to be, you'll have a great experience. I'm really, really jealous, actually, that you're going to the Pasha Hotel. That is where all the top DJs stay. It's like it's the most exquisite hotel in Ibiza. So enjoy it. Ibiza town is amazing. Obviously you can go down to San Antonio as well, but it's not as classy as Ibiza town, but do enjoy it. Right, what have I got coming up for you next? I've got Blank Mange on the way next. I have got Gabrielle and Sabrina Carpenter all coming up before Martin Adams at 4 o'clock.
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0: Riverside. Yeah, really made me jealous, Jenny. Haven't been to Ibiza for 9 years now. And I spent 2 weeks out there in 2007 and spent £2,000.

And dreams. Dreams certainly can come true. Hopefully, maybe my dream of staying in the Pasha Hotel one day will actually come true. Right, it's just gone 3:56, and you know what that means. I'm going to be out of here. You've been great company. As always, I'm going to leave you in the capable hands of Marty Adams, who's up for drive 4 to 6. Really weird as well. You know, we were just talking about Portugal, and I mentioned about Sintra. Well, I just picked up my phone and looked at the little picture thing where the photos come up on the right-hand screen, and there was a picture of what I took in Sintra. How weird is that? Is the phone listening to me? I bet it is. Right, I will see you all next week. As I said, thanks for being great company. Whatever you're up to tonight, enjoy. Keep yourself safe. Enjoy the heat, because there will be another heat wave as well coming up. I'll leave you with Sabrina Carpenter, and I'll see you next week. 2 to 4. Riverside today. See ya. Bye.

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2: The new Prime Minister says his top priority in the job will be to end rough sleeping. Speaking at a homeless centre this morning, Andy Burnham says he managed a similar scheme as Greater Manchester Mayor.
3: We did bring people inside in the pandemic, and that's what I'm saying as I go into government today. We did it then, we can do it now, get the basics right, put a care for people at the heart of everything that we do.
2: During his first speech outside Downing Street, he pledged to devolve power away from London, saying he wants to win over voters who are fed up with politics. He'll unveil a 10-year plan later this year, but Reform UK's Robert Jenrick isn't sold on the vision.
4: What is he going to do to fix these problems? I don't think he knows. I don't think he has a plan in place. There are lots of divisions within his team and certainly within the Labour Party on the backbenches. All the while, the country is just going down and down and down.
2: Earlier, Sir Keir Starmer left Number 10, saying it was the privilege of his life to have served as Prime Minister. A new look cabinet will be announced shortly. Helen Miller, Director of the Institute for Fiscal Studies, shares her hopes for the future Chancellor.
5: Quite quickly, I think the Chancellor needs to set out a clear vision. If they want any hope of implementing serious policy this Parliament, they need to have other ministers and civil servants knowing exactly what they want to achieve so that they can pull in the right direction.
2: World leaders, including the EU's Ursula von der Leyen, Italy's Giorgia Meloni and Friedrich Merz from Germany, have all offered their congratulations to Mr. Burnham. The lifelong Everton fan's been congratulated by the club, who say they're happy to see a toffee at number 10. And in other news, JD Vance has become the first sitting US vice president to welcome a baby in more than 150 years. His wife's given birth to a son. That's the latest. I'm Faye De Silva.
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David Gray, of course. You're the world to me. Martin Adams with Riverside Drive till 6 o'clock this afternoon. Thanks to Andrew Porter for Riverside today, last couple of hours, and what a good job he did playing some fantastic music. We will continue in the same trend. I've got some great tracks coming up. Alex Warren, Los Lobos, a brand new one from The Fizz. The Fizz, you say? Yeah, Bucks Fizz. It's what they call themselves now. There goes The Fizz. Some legal nonsense, I think. Anyway, A Crazy Shot in the Dark is their latest single, so that's coming up as well. All our usuals on Drive Time. Traffic and Travel, keeping you moving around Southwest London every half an hour. The news as well on the hour. And also Riverside Reports, your local news stories. Riverside Sports, Riverside Arts Watch. And, of course, our afternoon quiz. It's the Drive Time anagram. I'm going to give you an anagram. You've got to rearrange the letters and come up with a mystery location somewhere in Southwest London. Maybe you live there or work there. Maybe you're sat there right now. But who knows? All you've got to do is rearrange the letters of our anagram and come up with our mystery location. If you want to take part and get in touch with us right here on WhatsApp, you can call the show or you can text the show 07871 670493. 07871 670493. Our anagram will be right after Traffic and Travel, and that's in about 5 minutes' time. Alex Warren up next.

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2: All right, we'll start on the roads then. In Twickenham, there's traffic congestion on Chertsey Road. That's westbound from Twickenham Bridge to Hospital Bridge Road roundabouts. 10 minutes added to your journey time there. We'll see how that goes through the rest of the show. Looking across to Wandsworth, slow traffic on the A3 West Hill, westbound around the South Circular coming from the one-way system. And finally on the roads in East Sheen, there's slow traffic on the South Circular from Roehampton Lane to Chalker's Corner. Right then, having a look on the tubes, there are delays on the central line between North Acton and West Ruislip, and that is due to cancellations. And Waterloo and City Line, minor delays also due to cancellations. And finally, the rest of the tubes running okay, by the way. And finally, on the trains, just Gatwick Express showing with problems at the moment. It's suspended between Victoria and Brighton due to signalling issues. That's it for now. We'll have more traffic and travel for you in half an hour. Riverside Drive. Los Lobos now on Drive. Come on, let's go.

Los Lobos there. Come on, let's go. Okay, let's get on with the show then. It's time for our anagram. I did warn you, gave you plenty of notice, so you should have a pen and paper at the ready. Quite a good one today. It's somewhere in southwest London. Where are we today? Well, it's up to you to figure it out. Rearrange these letters to find the place in southwest London. Today's anagram is Tiny Radiator. Yeah, it even makes sense. Tiny Radiator. So T-I-N-Y for tiny, and radiator, R-A-D-I-A-T-O-R. That is today's anagram. You're busy writing it down, aren't you? I can feel it. Tiny, T-I-N-Y, and radiator, R-A-D-I-A-T-O-R. Where on earth are we today in southwest London? Well, I'll give you a clue. It's got two words. That's what we're looking for today. Two words, tiny radiator. Off you go. Coldplay now. Viva la vida. Riverside reports your local news stories. It's coming up right after this.

0: Coldplay there. Viva la vida. Now, you won't usually hear me say this, but I've made a bit of an error, a mistake. I've been a bit of a burk. I'll use that word for a while. It's good, isn't it, Per? Anyway, I made a slight error with the anagram. I added a letter, which means the anagram generator generated hundreds of options. They were all wrong. So I put it through the Riverside Radio Generator once more time and got a correct answer. So today's anagram, you can scrub out the last one. Forget about the tiny radiator. I quite like that as well. You can forget about the tiny radiator. Scrub that out. Start again. Here we go. Today's anagram is tidy, raw, tin. Doesn't make any sense. Tidy, T-I-D-Y, raw, R-R-O-A-R. Raw. And tin, T-I-N. Tidy, raw, tin. That is the anagram, the correct anagram. So scrub out the last one, put those ones down, those three letters. We're still looking for the same place, it just had an extra letter in it. So it is a two-word answer today. And the anagram is tidy, raw, tin. Right, time for Riverside, what's it called? Reports, that's the one.
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0: Once it starts to go wrong, it just carries on in the same vein, doesn't it? Let's see if we can buck that trend now. Raising money and awareness for juvenile arthritis, Southwest Londoner Luke Belfield, he's been on the show before on Breakfast to talk about his attempts to swim the English Channel. Well, now he's actually done it. An incredible achievement. And Luke spoke to Ben Hayes and Ali Einstein on Riverside Breakfast on his latest victory, what it was like, and also about the charity, Juvenile Arthritis Research.
3: I was aiming to swim the English Channel, which is 21 miles point to point. I ended up doing 59.32 kilometres, which is 2,373 lengths of a 25-metre pool in 16 hours and 43 minutes. Some of the rules are that you're not allowed to touch the boat, it's non-wetsuit, and it's in freezing temperatures. In my one, it was around 18 degrees. You swim through the pitch black, and I was the 2,755th swimmer to do it, which means that more people have summited Mount Everest than have actually swum the channel.
4: Well, firstly, huge congratulations for completing it, because you've had one attempt. Did it start? Did you cut it short, or did it not go through?
3: Unfortunately, after 11 hours, the pilot and the crew made the difficult decision to pull me out of the water, and it was many, many different reasons. Sometimes when you turn these failures into successes, you really learn how to be better. So I improved on my nutrition. I improved on the logistics before. Both crews were wonderful.
5: Take you back to the actual swim that you did, because I should imagine you don't just touch the end of the swimming pool. It starts to get shallower and shallower, and suddenly you can feel the bottom. What kind of feeling was that when you realised you could touch the bottom again?
3: Oh, it was magical.
5: Oh, I can imagine.
3: So the actual swim took me 16 hours and 43 minutes. At about 12 hours, I was approaching the cap, and the final third of the swim is the hardest bit, which passes NZ2. So I'm sure at 12 hours I could see the bottom.
5: Yeah.
3: So I was like, I've done it. I'm going to push really, really hard now. My crew member said, got 30 minutes left.
5: Yeah.
3: Trickery. This is trickery. This is your penultimate feed. Yeah. Just keep going.
5: Yeah, yeah.
3: So I'm like, great, great, I'm done. And about 4 hours later, I'm still thinking, oh my God, when's this thing going to end?
5: But when your feet finally, you could feel the bottom for the first time. I bet that was incredible.
3: Oh my God, it was just magical. Yeah. I knew that I'd done it the moment that the boat stopped.
5: Yeah.
3: And then my crew members got in.
5: Yeah.
3: Support me to get it.
5: Yeah.
3: So at that point, I was like, oh my God, there we are.
4: Yeah. It's happening.
3: You've been horizontal for about, 16 hours. Mm. So then going straight to vertical, you get very, very dizzy. You get a bit of vertigo with the waves knocking you about in your ears. And
4: the sound of people on the which there to cheer you on as well must have also been just another thing to spur you on, and would have been amazing to feel. You were raising awareness and money for Juvenile Arthritis Research. Tell us a little bit about the organisation.
3: So, first of all, JAR are the only UK-wide charity focused solely on JIA. They're a fantastic organisation. I've been to their events with kids, and the way that they build this community for kids to really network. They build this wonderful community. The events that they put on are phenomenal. The research that they do, so they're called Juvenile Arthritis Research, is groundbreaking as well. So, it's so important to really raise awareness, because it does impact, you know, not only old people, it impacts young people as well.
5: Yeah, you don't think that, do you?
4: Yeah.
5: But despite that, you've mastered that 21 miles of water.
2: Across Southwest London, Riverside Reports. 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Riverside Drive.
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0: Well, big congratulations to Luke. What an incredible achievement to swim the channel. This is The Fizz now, formerly Bucks Fizz. It's classic Bucks Fizz. It's called A Crazy Shot in the Dark.

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1: Right here in Nine Elms.
2: Well, a lovely sunny afternoon. Highs of 23 degrees. Feels warmer than that though. Prolonged sunshine, gentle breeze, no chances of rain whatsoever. Moving on to the evening. Temperatures dipping a little bit to 21 and a low of 18. Dry with clear skies and more of the same tomorrow.
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2: Now, if you're listening earlier, you would have our anagram. You might have missed. I made a slight error, a bit of a boo-boo. I gave you an anagram. I put the wrong letters into the Riverside anagram generator. Bad information in, bad information out. There's a phrase that I'm not allowed to use, but you know what I mean. So today's anagram is raw, tidy, tin. Tin, tidy, raw, however you want to say it. R-O-A-R, raw. Tidy, T-I-D-Y, and tin, T-I-N. It doesn't make sense. I was quite pleased with the one earlier, tiny radiator. I thought, yeah, that's easy to remember. It's quite a nice one, that. But it was wrong. So raw, tidy, tin is today's anagram. I did correct you earlier, but you might have missed it. So there you go again. I will reveal the answer in about an hour's time. But if you want to, you can get your answers coming in via WhatsApp straight to the studio screen. 07871 670493. Looking at it right now, waiting for your answers to come rolling in. 07871 670493. Okay, time for some more music. She and Him, I Thought I Saw Your Face Today. And right after that is our latest traffic and travel. If you're about to head off, if your day finishes at 5, you're about to get onto the tube, on the roads or on the trains, then stay tuned. Traffic and travel coming up.

Well, it's not looking too bad out there. I feel like it might be the calm before the storm, but let's have a look. Anyway, we'll start with the roads. Twickenham, congestion on the A316 Chertsey Road westbound from Twickenham Bridge to Hospital Bridge Road roundabout. It's still a 10 minutes added to your journey time there, so not getting worse, as I incorrectly predicted in the last traffic and travel report a half an hour ago. Moving on to Wandsworth, there's slow traffic on the A3 West Hill northbound between Tibbetts Corner and Upper Richmond Road. But the rest of the roads around southwest London are all looking clear. We'll therefore move on to the tubes. Minor delays on the central line between North Acton and Ealing Broadway and in Epping as well. This is due to cancellations. Rest of the underground is running to schedule. Finally then on the trains, the Thames Link delays of up to 70 minutes and cancellations on the Thames Link between St Pancras and Stevenage due to emergency services dealing with an event. That's it for now. A little light on the traffic and travel. I'm sure it'll get a bit heavier later on. Next one is in half an hour's time. Duffy now, Riverside Drive, 45 minutes past four. I believe Duffy's making a bit of a comeback, actually.

0: They're Hold Me in the Dark. Interesting fact for you. As you are, I'm sure, are aware, we have a brand new Prime Minister. Larry the Cat, who is the cat, the living cat at number 10, has seen 7 PMs come and go over the last 10 years. He was brought in by Cameron, old Larry, Chief Mouser, as he's known. Now he's on to a 7th. Quite incredible, isn't it? How many PMs we've had over the last 10 years. Can you imagine that if that happened in the States? I mean, it's a different political system, but it's just a little bit craziness, really, isn't it? I will carry on with the show. Who is this Burnham chap? Didn't he used to run a circus? Isn't there a play about him? A musical, Burnham. Anyway, moving on. George Michael coming up next on Riverside Drive.
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0: 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That was Burnham.

0: I do hope they do more collaborations. That's such a brilliant track, isn't it? The chance won't come again. Okay, second half of the show. Riverside Sports, Riverside Arts Watch, and of course our anagram. Raw Tidy Tin. But right now, 5 o'clock, it is time for the news on Riverside.
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3: Andy Burnham's officially been appointed to number 10.
4: I have just come from Buckingham Palace, where I have accepted His Majesty the King's invitation to form a government.
3: The UK's fifth Prime Minister in 4 years is promising to end homelessness and build more council homes. He'll also set out measures to address the cost of living tomorrow. Kate Bell from the Trades Union Congress says ordinary people need to be protected.
5: Of course, there will be difficult choices ahead to fund that support for the cost of living, to keep investing in our public services. But the new Prime Minister and indeed the new Chancellor need to make sure they're keeping that principle front of mind, taxing wealth, not work.
3: Mr. Burnham claims the government needs to be better as he looks to take power out of Whitehall and carry it into every postcode in the land. The Makerfield MP says a 10-year plan for Britain will be set out later this year as he begins to hire and fire ministers to form a fresh cabinet. We now know that Rachel Reeves is out as Chancellor. Mr. Burnham was greeted and embraced as he walked along Downing Street earlier, including by his mum. His predecessor, Sir Keir Starmer, delivered a farewell speech outside his now former residence.
6: The most humbling aspect of this job is the front row seat you get to witness the greatest things of this country in action. To see every day immeasurable acts of resolve, grit, decency and compassion.
3: Meanwhile, David Lammy is out as Justice Secretary and Deputy PM. And in some other breaking news, former England manager and captain Kevin Keegan has died aged 75. The double Ballon d'Or winner announced last month he'd been diagnosed with stage 4 cancer. He enjoyed a playing career with Scunthorpe, Liverpool, Hamburg, Southampton and Newcastle. That's the latest. I'm Faye De Silva.
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0: Clear skies, a slight breeze, highs of 23 degrees. It's going to be a lovely rest of the afternoon. Moving on to the evening. Lows of 18, hovering around 21 to 18. Dry, clear skies and more of the same tomorrow.
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A raw, tidy tin. I've not lost the plot. That's our anagram today. Rearrange those letters to find a mystery location in southwest London, or will be revealed at about half an hour's time. Traffic and travel up next.

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2: All right, as predicted, it's hotting up out there. So we'll start on the roads in Wandsworth. There's slow traffic on the A3 West Hill northbound between Tibbetts Corner and Upper Richmond Road. Across to Fulham, there's slow traffic on the Wandsworth Bridge Road northbound before New Kings Road. In Twickenham, there's traffic congestion on the Chertsey Road westbound from Twickenham Bridge to Hospital Bridge Road roundabout. And finally, on the roads in East Sheen, there's slow traffic on the South Circular from Roehampton Lane to Chalker's Corner. Moving across to the Tubes, the Piccadilly line, minor delays between Acton Town and Heathrow Terminal 5. This is due to signalling issues. Central line, there are minor delays due to cancellations on the central line. The rest of the London Underground, though, is running to plan. And finally, on the Thames link, there are delays of up to an hour and cancellations between St Pancras and Stevenage. Due to an emergency incident there. We'll have more traffic and travel for you in half an hour.
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2: 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Avenue Q, back in the West End. Ian has more on that after this.

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3: Now, the puppet extravaganza that is known as Riverside Breakfast with Jason Rosen. No, I'm only joking. The puppet extravaganza that is Avenue Q is back. It's in the West End with a 20th anniversary production. Ian Barclay caught up with Mech Hatley and Noah Harrison from the new cast. And Meg began by explaining what the show is all about.
4: Avenue Q is... it is a bunch of misfits that are all trying to learn their way in life, and it's told through this hilarious, heartfelt coming-of-age musical that particularly follows Princeton, our lead, who has just recently graduated with a BA in English, and he's just trying to find his purpose. But yeah, he meets a bunch of different characters along the way, and they're all learning different things. If you picture Sesame Street for children, Avenue Q is for adults, is how I would say the Avenue is.
5: The newest resident of the street is Princeton, as you mentioned. Who you play, Noah? How would you describe him?
6: Bewildered, confused, but super optimistic, desperate to try and find out what this whole life thing is about and how to navigate this life thing, which is something that we can all like relate to. No matter how old we are, I think we all kind of like, what is going on? What am I doing? I have no idea what's going on. So Princeton is this young guy who is making mistakes, as we all do, and learning so much about life, about relationships, about acceptance, technology, prejudice. He's learning all this stuff and having a giggle on the way.
5: Meg, you play a much loathed character and a much loved one too. Tell us first about Mrs. T.
4: Oh, Mrs. T, where do I begin with her? I remember reading the script and her description was simply ancient. And I thought, lovely, perfect, I can work with this. And she's a bit of a battle axe. She is a teacher at the school that Kate Monster also teaches at. And yeah, she comes down pretty hard on Kate Monster at a moment where, you know, Kate is her most vulnerable. So she can be hated and I'll get over it. It's fine. And then, yeah, I also play the bad idea bears, and they are mischievous, gorgeous little fluffy bears that kind of are what they say on the tin. They give you the bad ideas that are very much readily available to all of us throughout life. And it's up to you whether you take on those ideas or not.
5: I was going to say, I think they must be the most relatable characters.
4: Truly. I mean, they are a joy to play, I can't lie. It's like all the naughty thoughts that we all have, and it's just whether you accept their invitation to go and do those things or not. It's up to you.
5: Noah, the other character you play is Rod, who, opposite to Princeton, really, he's an open book. Rod is very much a closed book, isn't he?
6: Yes, Rod is a closeted homosexual Republican investment banker. Naturally. And Rod spends the course of the show trying to come to terms with himself and his sexuality. And he has help from people like his flatmate Nikki, who is really encouraging him to come out, not always in the most conventional ways, but and then people like Christmas Eve, they really help Rod to try and accept himself. And by the end of the show, spoilers, Rod comes out. And it's really sweet, and it's also done with so much humor. There's a song at the start of the show called If You Were Gay, and they sing about if you were gay that would be okay, and it's so silly and so fun, and it's just really wholesome and stupid. It's glorious.
3: That does sound absolutely fascinating. Sorry, I put up the wrong fader there. Noah Harrison and Meg Hatley chatting to Ian Barclay. Avenue Q is booking until next January at the Shaftesbury Theatre, and you can get more information at avenueqmusical.co.uk. 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The 9th of July edition of Barclay's Brunch. What a great interview that is.
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0: Okay. Stay tuned because an all-important weather update is on its way. Yeah, I know, the jeopardy. Is it suddenly going to thunderstorm? Is it going to snow? Well, I shall let you know right after the Spice Girls.
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1: Right here in Nine Elms.
2: Well, it continues to be a very sunny, pleasant day this Monday afternoon. Highs of 23 degrees. Moving into the evening, temperatures will dip to around about 21 or 18. Remaining dry, clear skies with more of the same tomorrow.
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0: Yes, today's anagram was raw, tidy, tin. I was looking for two words. Where were we today? Well, we weren't in one place. We were on a road. Trinity Road was today's anagram. Raw, tidy, tin. We were in Trinity Road. We'll have another one for you tomorrow. Beautiful South now on Riverside Drive. 38 minutes past five. Your last traffic and travel bulletin is on its way. At 45 minutes past. Couple of songs before we get there, though.
3: She's a perfect 10, but she wears a 12. Baby, keep a little 2 for me.

A3 West Hill northbound between Tibbetts Corner and Upper Richmond Road. In Fulham, there's slow traffic on Wandsworth Bridge Road. That's northbound before New King's Road. 10 minutes added to your journey time there. In Twickenham, there is traffic congestion on Chertsey Road westbound from Twickenham Bridge to Hospital Bridge Road roundabout. Finally, on the roads in East Sheen, there's slow traffic on the South Circular from Roehampton Lane to Chalker's Corner. Over on the tubes, then, the Piccadilly Line, there are minor delays between Acton Town and Heathrow, Terminal 5 and Terminal 4, due to signalling problems. And on this central line, there are minor delays due to cancellations. And finally, on the Thames Link, there are delays of an hour and cancellations. This is due to an emergency incident happening around, see where it says, Stevenage. So that's it for your traffic and travel this Monday afternoon. Traffic and travel will be back tomorrow on Drive from 4. And of course, tomorrow on Riverside Breakfast with Jason and Ali from 7 a.m., sponsored by Uber Boat by Thames Clippers. 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
2: Right, let's see what's happening out there across southwest London on the roads. Starting in Wandsworth, there's slow traffic on the

Jose Gonzalez now, Riverside Drive. It's 46 minutes past five. This is called Heartbeats. That's a great track from Mel C coming up. Northern Star, love that. Riverside Drive.

0: Well, do stay tuned to Riverside Radio for the rest of this lovely Monday evening. 6 o'clock Monday night vibes. 8 o'clock, the Monday Club with Carl Chamberlain. 11 p.m. Riverside Evening, keeping you company throughout the night. And don't forget, as I said earlier, set your alarm 7 a.m. For the Riverside Breakfast Show, sponsored by Uber Boat and Thames Clippers. 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
0: I, on the other hand, will see you tomorrow at 4. Bit more of a social time, that, 4 o'clock. 7's quite early.

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2: The new Prime Minister's setting out his top team, with a number of current cabinet ministers being shown the door. Rachel Reeves has announced she won't continue as Chancellor, saying it was the privilege of her life to serve in the Treasury. David Lammy says he'll support this Labour government from the backbenches as he leaves his role as Deputy PM. Andy Burnham promised to change politics as he got the keys to Number 10 earlier, setting out his top priority.
3: That work starts now. I will soon go through that door behind me and issue my first instruction to end rough sleeping in our country.
2: Easing the cost of living and building new council houses are also on his agenda. He says he'll outline his 10-year plan later this year, though he's been criticised for not coming into the job prepared. Reform and the Tories both claim he needs to set out his policies for the country now. Mr Burnham becomes the UK's seventh Prime Minister in a decade after replacing Sir Keir Starmer. In other news, former England manager and two-time World Footballer of the Year, Kevin Keegan, has died aged 75. George Alderman reports.
4: The former Liverpool, Newcastle and Hamburg player announced last month he'd been diagnosed with stage 4 cancer. His family say he was surrounded by his wife and daughters in his final moments. Keegan enjoyed an illustrious playing career, which included 21 goals in 63 appearances for England, while he also captained his country. Known as King Kev, he went on to manage Newcastle, taking them close to the Premier League title in 1996. After leading his country, his managerial career ended back at St James's Park.
2: And nearly 20 million people tuned in to watch Spain beat Argentina in the World Cup final last night. The match was shown on both the BBC and ITV. That's the latest. I'm Faye De Silva.
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Good evening, lovely people. This is Riverside Radio. The time is now 18:05 or 6:05, however you say your time. I am your host, sat on a chair, and you're listening to Monday Night Vibes, the ultimate cure for your Monday blues. We play an eclectic mix of R&B, rock, electronica, and a pinch of nostalgia. It could be 60s, 70s, 80s, 90s, and even noughties and current tracks. The track you just heard was Blow My Mind by Robin. It's from her recent album, but my discovery of this song wasn't by Robin's new album, which is Sexistential. It was from a TV show currently enjoying, is an Apple TV show, which is called Margot's Got Money Troubles, starring Elle Fanning, Nick Offerman, and Michelle Pfeiffer, who's for me is a highlight of that series. Great show. The theme song, of course, you just heard it, is very hypnotic, very addictive. So please check out the show, not just because of the theme song, but because also the series is quite good as well. Usually I have two additional co-hosts beside me or across from me, which is Jerome and Meg, but they're off today due to health and work. So you just got me today, guys, on the 20th of July, 2026. And then I feel like because it's by myself again, I'm going to play like a greatest hits of songs that I played in the past. So expect songs you've heard plenty of times before, some of my favorites. Let's just call this a greatest hits episode of Monday Night Vibes. So let's get the ball rolling. Next up, we've got Twisted My Sobriety by Tanita Tikram.

Now this is Twisting My Sobriety by Tanita Tikram. And the funny thing is, I realize I'm attracted to melancholic songs. It's not like I'm a melancholic person. I'm usually jovial and upbeat, but I do like myself some grunge, some post-punk, some sludge metal, sophisticated pop that's a bit on the darker side. And I really love this song and the rasp in Tanita Tikram's voice. She was only 19 years old when this song came out. It was 1988. And it's completely different to everything else from her album. And your question would be like, what is the album? The album's called Ancient Heart. And the year the album came out, it was 1988. She was 19 years old when the song came out. And when you hear it, I don't know, for me, it's very timeless. It doesn't sound very much in the 80s. It could have been done in the 90s based on the instrumentation. But yeah, when I hear it, man, it just, it's like hot chocolate to my soul. I don't have to explain it, man. It just, it hits on a neurological level. And I love every chance I get to play it for you guys. Of course, if you're enjoying what I've been doing so far, please, please tune in to Monday Night Vibes. Riverside Radio can be found on DAB. You can also go online to our website, type in play.riversideradio.com. Or if you have a smart speaker, program your Google Play or Amazon Alexa by commanding it to play every Monday at 6 p.m. because that's when we're on. We're going to keep it moving, guys, because we've got more tracks and I'm going to try to cram as much songs as I can. I am flying solo, of course. And the next song is Only Love Can Break Your Heart by Saint

obviously, I think to this day, not a lot of people know that. By the way, you listen to Self Control by Raf, the original version, Italo disco musician Raf. He originally wrote this song. And within the same year, which was 1984, Laura Branigan did the much more popular and famous version of the song. And for me, I much prefer the OG. I'm not trying to be like some sort of contrarian hipster or anything like that. But sonically, this is more up my field than the original one. I like the original. I mean, I like the cover by Laura Branigan. But Raf, for me, like, the instrumentation takes it to the next level for me. Like, I when I hear it, it's like chest pumping, and I want to throw my fist in the air. The other one by Laura Branigan, I just kind of want to sway mostly. You know, it gives me that kind of like 80s kind of synth pop kind of vibe. But yeah, Raf, if I'm going to do anything, I'm going to make sure that everyone knows that there's an original version that came out the same year as the much more recognized version of the song. But anyway, guys, I hope you guys have been enjoying the song has been playing so far. But also, you know, part of the reason why it's called Monday Night Vibes, if you've never listened to the show before, is to cure Monday blues, because Monday blues is a real thing, especially during winter. You know, you have a great weekend or you go away for vacation, and when you come back, there's that looming presence or the looming scepter of Monday arriving, which meaning you have to go into work the following day, which kind of puts cold water on your emotions. And for some people to get a little bit, you know, anxiety, because you don't want to start the week again. Because I don't know, unless you got a career, you absolutely enjoy. A lot of times people don't enjoy the day job. They don't enjoy, you know, the daily grind of getting up, taking a commute, going into work. And this show is about when you've gotten over the hump of going into work, when it's 4 o'clock or 5 o'clock or 6 o'clock, whenever you finish work. We're here. We're here to play music to get you in the mood and get you guys in the groove, as the rest of the week will hopefully go a bit quicker. But obviously, I do want to know what causes your Monday blues. You know, is it the Monday blues? Is it anything else that causes it? You know, just let me know. We're on the social medias. We're on X, formerly known as Twitter, at This Is Riverside Radio. That's the same handle for Instagram, TikTok, and YouTube. Yeah, we're spreading ourselves wide. We're also on Facebook at This Is Riverside Radio. And we're also on WhatsApp. So if you want to, you know, text me on WhatsApp how you cure your Monday blues, go ahead. This is the number, 078-7167-0493. And I repeat again, 078-7167-0493. Please let me know how you combat Monday blues. Please say it's Monday Night Vibes by yours truly, Sat. Like I'm sat on a chair. Next up is Like to Get to Know You Well by Howard Jones. And shout out to my friend Yulia in Berlin listening. I much appreciate it. We're worldwide, baby!

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The time is 18:32 or 6:32, however you say your time. You're listening to Monday Night Vibes, the ultimate cure for your Monday blues. I'm yours truly, Sat Nyangi, here flying solo. If you're one of my usuals, it's your first time listening to this. If you're having a sneaky pre, I hope you're enjoying it, because we're jam-packed with great songs, great music. I hope you guys have been swaying and been enjoying it. We've got people tuning in from Berlin, Germany, and all over the London radius listening to this show, and you can join too. Next up, we've got Wonderful Life by Black. Again, I am a sucker for melancholic songs. If it has got synth and is on a down note, feed that straight into my veins. So yeah, Wonderful Life by Black. Enjoy.

I love this song so much. I forgot that I was doing a radio show. You're listening to I Had a Dream, She Took My Hand. And as my friend Yulia said, new James Blake, indeed, new James Blake. And I have been playing this song so much in the car to the point that my 1 year old child, or 18 months old child, who still has a limited vocabulary, he knows this song. He knows the part of the song that we love so much, and he does in repetition the part when James Blake goes, "Let's go, let's go." He's mumbling in his baby knees and he's saying it as well. The album's called Trying Times. It's the first studio album by James Blake, which he released independently. He's been very much hammering home independent music as it needs to be, executively produced by his longtime partner, Jamila Jamil. Again, great album. One of the highlights is the track I just played. And the song before that was Miss Ray, featuring Nourished by Time. The song's called Miss You. Again, it's got a kind of like throwback to 80s R&B that I like so much. And I hope you guys been enjoying it. I hope you've been feeling the melancholy being lifted from your body. I hope you're vibing wherever you're in the kitchen cooking, in a garden, chilling in your backyard. If you don't have a garden, I guess chilling with your phone or your speaker at the garden and annoying people, especially people with kids. Just want to, you know, play in the seesaw or want to play on the jumperoos and so forth. It's like, well, that annoying person's playing music. But I like the music. What's the music from? Riverside Radio, Monday Night Vibes, 6 to 7 p.m. That's what it's all about. Anyway, want to keep the flow going. I ain't going to ramble on it any longer. Next up, we've got Freak Me. No, don't get excited, guys. Not by Another Level. So please, again, that was a cover. I'm all about the original version. If you never heard it, don't worry, I got you. Freak Me by Silk.

This song came out in 2001, very futuristic. We Need a Resolution by the late great Aaliyah featuring Timbaland. I mean, when you hear it, you hear the instrumentation, you hear how Timbaland just goes off. My goodness. I wish Timbaland was still like this and wasn't chasing AI fake musicians. Anyway, the good times, as they say. I feel like one of those old heads who's trying to tell people, trying to tell kids anyway, that music was so great back in the days. But we had some bangers back in the day. Some great stuff today, of course, that I love playing. But back in the days, just hits different. Anyway, I feel like it's my cue to leave. I hope you guys had a great show. But please, stick around. We've got more tracks. We've got Breath of Life by Florence and the Machine. And we've got a rendition of Killing Me Softly by Albie Shaw. I hope you guys had a great show. And like I said, please stick around, because at 8 p.m. we've got the Monday Club with Carl Chamberlain. And of course, Riverside Radio is where you find the best music in Southeast, Southwest, whichever South London you're going to get, you get it from us. We're the best. We're the best around. I may be biased, whatever, but I feel like we play great music. We're very eclectic. But please, if you enjoyed this show, come back again next Monday, 6 to 7 p.m. That's when we're on Monday Night Vibes. Au revoir. Enjoy.

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2: Andy Burnham's entry into number 10 sees the exits of several current ministers. Rachel Reeves is out as Chancellor, while David Lammy's left as Justice Secretary and Deputy PM. Mr. Burnham's forming his new top team as the UK's seventh Prime Minister in a decade, succeeding Sir Keir Starmer. These commuters in central London tell us what they think.
3: He seems like a nice man from what I've seen from his campaigns up in Manchester. I thought it was a bit of a shame that Keir Starmer went. He seemed all right.
4: I feel like he's got quite a different take on things, so I'm interested.
5: It's a shame that it's not lasted so long for Keir, in that we need some stability. Well, hopefully Andy Burnham will bring that.
2: Standing outside his new home on Downing Street, Mr. Burnham announced his first instruction is to end rough sleeping. He's also promising to tackle the cost of living, but the Makerfield MPs also warned the changes can't be done overnight and will unveil a 10-year plan later this year. Critics claim he's entering office without a clear vision. Earlier, Sir Keir Starmer declared his work is done as he delivered his final speech as PM.
6: Our enemies will stop at nothing to divide us. It is vital that we remember the greatness of the Britain all around us, that we can change our country for the better, and we can unite different people under our common flag if we don't succumb to that division.
2: Former England manager and captain Kevin Keegan has died aged 75. The two-time Ballon d'Or winner announced last month he'd been diagnosed with cancer. He enjoyed an illustrious playing career with Liverpool and Newcastle, with Newcastle and Manchester United battling for the 95-96 Premier League title. Keegan reacted to comments by Alex Ferguson. His rant was cemented in top-flight folklore.
7: You can tell him now, if you're watching it, we're still fighting for this title, and he's got to go to Middlesbrough and get something. And I'll tell you, honestly, I will love it if we beat them. Love it.
2: Keegan also had two spells in charge at Newcastle. That's the latest. I'm Faye De Silva.
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2: Some breaking news. A man's been charged with the murder of Anne Widdecombe. The former Conservative minister was found dead at her home on Dartmoor nearly 2 weeks ago. Joshua Kerry, who's 28 and from Rotherham, will appear in court tomorrow. Andy Burnham's made his first known appointment in his top team as Britain's new Prime Minister. John Healey's been named Chancellor, replacing Rachel Reeves, who earlier announced her departure. Our political editor, Beth Rigby, says the move makes sense.
3: I'm told that Andy Burnham and John Healey have the same outlook, not only the need to maintain economic stability in the current fiscal rules, but on reindustrialisation, devolution, helping people with the cost of living.
2: We now also know Ed Miliband's foreign secretary, while Shabana Mahmood stays on as home secretary. In his first speech outside Number 10, Mr. Burnham called his premiership a circuit breaker for Britain.
4: I have just come from Buckingham Palace, where I have accepted His Majesty the King's invitation to form a government.
2: He's promising to end rough sleeping and build more council homes, as well as tackle the cost of living. Steve Rotherham, the mayor of the Liverpool City region, says a housing first approach is the right way forward.
5: It provides the roof over the head for people, but then it attaches itself to that person so that we can provide the wraparound support for them over a number of years. By doing that, you get more people off benefits and you get them into the world of work also.
2: The PM says a 10-year plan for the country will be set out later this year. His predecessor, Sir Keir Starmer, called the country stronger and fairer than when Labour took office. And Newcastle legend Alan Shearer has paid tribute to Kevin Keegan, calling him his hero, manager and friend. The former England boss has died at the age of 75. That's the latest. I'm Faye De Silva.
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Better days are coming, if no one told you. 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
2: A 28-year-old man's been charged with the murder of former MP Anne Widdecombe. She was found at her home on Dartmoor earlier this month after suffering serious injuries. Joshua Kerry from Rotherham will appear in court tomorrow. Head of National Counter-Terrorism Policing Assistant Commissioner Lawrence Taylor says they're still trying to establish what's happened.
3: Determining the motivation, including any possible political motivation, remains an active avenue of investigation for our detectives. And as with all murder investigations, understanding the why is a key part of our inquiries.
2: Police say they've had over 800 lines of inquiry over the last week. Andy Burnham's been busy appointing his top team as Britain's Prime Minister. John Healey's the new Chancellor, while Ed Miliband becomes Foreign Secretary. Shabana Mahmood stays on in her home brief, as does Pat McFadden, who remains as Pension Secretary. Yvette Cooper moves to health. The UK's fifth Prime Minister in 4 years is promising to tackle the cost of living and homelessness and build more council homes.
4: I know people at home are fed up with politics. I hear you. We have not been good enough, and we need to be better. We will be. We will make this moment a circuit breaker for Britain.
2: And Newcastle fans are laying flowers outside St James's Park following the death of Kevin Keegan. The former England boss was 75. He captained and managed his country and was in charge of the North East club in the 90s. Former Newcastle striker Mickey Quinn's been remembering his friend.
5: As a Liverpool fan growing up in the 70s, I idolised him. And then we were on the after-dinner circuit a few times. As a man, he had time for everyone. And he'd speak to everyone individually, sign an autograph. He was a proper fella.
2: Newcastle say he was the beating heart for generations. That's the latest on
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2: Police say they're still trying to work out the motive for Anne Widdicombe's death. A man's now been charged with murder. 28-year-old Joshua Kerry from Rotherham is accused of killing the former MP at her home on Dartmoor nearly 2 weeks ago. Andy Burnham's named the most senior members of his cabinet after walking into Downing Street as Prime Minister. John Healey becomes Chancellor, Ed Miliband is the Foreign Secretary, while Shabana Mahmood stays on as Home Secretary. Yvette Cooper moves to Health. Mr Burnham promised to change politics as he got the keys to Number 10 earlier, setting out his top priority.
3: That work starts now. I will soon go through that door behind me and issue my first instruction: to end rough sleeping in our country.
2: He's also pledged to give the public breathing room over the cost of living. Meanwhile, his predecessor, Sir Keir Starmer, delivered his final speech as Prime Minister outside Downing Street.
4: The most humbling aspect of this job is the front row seat you get to witness the greatest things of this country in action. To see every day immeasurable acts of resolve, grit, decency and compassion.
2: Critics claim Mr. Burnham's entering office without a clear plan. And Newcastle legend Alan Shearer has paid tribute to his hero, manager and friend following the death of Kevin Keegan, aged 75. As well as being a player at St. James's Park, he managed the North East club twice. Keegan was always happy to interact with the fans, even when they were disappointed at the sale of leading goalscorer Andy Cole to Manchester United in 1995.
5: If it doesn't work, you know, I know what the implications are. If I make a mess of it, you chant, need a goal. You know I'm a goal. If I understand your problems, leave it with us.
2: The former England boss had been fighting stage 4 cancer. That's the latest. I'm Faye De Silva.
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0: This is Riverside Radio.
2: Andy Burnham's entry into number 10 sees the making of a new top team. Just recently, Angela Rayner was appointed Housing Secretary, a role once held under Sir Keir Starmer's leadership. Lucy Powell's now in Education, and John Healey replaces Rachel Reeves as Chancellor. In his first speech as Prime Minister, Andy Burnham's promised change while acknowledging a dissatisfaction among the British public.
3: I know people at home are fed up with politics. I hear you. We have not been good enough, and we need to be better. We will be. We will make this moment a circuit breaker for Britain.
2: Standing outside his new home on Downing Street, the UK's 7th PM in a decade announced his first instruction is to end rough sleeping. He's also promising to tackle the cost of living, but the Makerfield MPs also warned the changes can't be done overnight and will unveil a 10-year plan later this year. Earlier, his predecessor, Sir Keir Starmer, declared his work is done as he delivered his final speech as PM, referencing unity.
4: Our enemies will stop at nothing to divide us. It is vital that we remember the greatness of the Britain all around us, that we can change our country for the better, and we can unite different people under our common flag if we don't succumb to that division.
2: A man's been charged with the murder of former MP Anne Widdecombe. She was found at her home on Dartmoor earlier this month. 28-year-old Joshua Kerry from Rotherham will appear in court tomorrow. Assistant Commissioner Lawrence Taylor's head of National Counter-Terrorism Policing.
5: Determining the motivation, including any possible political motivation, remains an active avenue of investigation for our detectives. And as with all murder investigations, understanding the why is a key part of our inquiries.
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2: Andy Burnham has been assembling his new cabinet after becoming Britain's fifth Prime Minister in 4 years. John Healey has been appointed Chancellor, replacing Rachel Reeves. He's promising to deliver fiscal credibility while meeting defence commitments in a more dangerous world.
3: Just great to be back in the Treasury after nearly 20 years, and just a huge honour to be here as Chancellor. I want to first thank my predecessor, our previous Chancellor, Rachel Reeves, for all the service she's given this country.
2: Ed Miliband is the new Foreign Secretary, while Wes Streeting has been appointed Defence Secretary. In his first speech outside Number 10, Mr Burnham said his first priority is ending rough sleeping, while promising action on the cost of living and shifting power out of Whitehall. He says change won't happen overnight and has promised to set out a 10-year plan later this year. Earlier, Sir Keir Starmer said his work is done as he delivered his final speech before leaving Downing Street. A man's been charged with the murder of former Conservative Minister Anne Widdecombe. 28-year-old Joshua Kerry from Rotherham will appear in court tomorrow after Widdecombe was found dead at her home on Dartmoor earlier this month. Newcastle United fans have laid flowers outside St James's Park following the death of Kevin Keegan. The former England manager and Newcastle player and boss has died at the age of 75 after battling stage 4 cancer. Former Newcastle striker Mickey Quinns paid tribute to his friend.
4: As a Liverpool fan growing up in the 70s, I idolised him. And then we were on the after-dinner circuit a few times. As a man, he had time for everyone. And he'd speak to everyone individually, sign an autograph. He was a proper fella.
2: And controversial influencer Andrew Tate and his brother Tristan have appeared in a federal courtroom in Miami. It marks the beginning of extradition proceedings to the UK over new charges. That's the latest. I'm
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2: Andy Burnham's been putting the finishing touches to his new cabinet after taking office as Britain's fifth Prime Minister in 4 years. John Healey has replaced Rachel Reeves as Chancellor, while Ed Miliband becomes Foreign Secretary, Angela Rayner returns as Housing Secretary, Shabana Mahmood remains Home Secretary, and Wes Streeting takes over at Defence. In his first address outside Number 10, Burnham pledged to end rough sleeping, ease the cost of living, and move power out of Whitehall.
3: That work starts now. I will soon go through that door behind me and issue my first instruction to end rough sleeping in our country.
2: He acknowledged change would take time, promising a 10-year plan later this year. Earlier, Sir Keir Starmer said his work is done as he delivered his farewell speech before leaving Downing Street. A man's been charged with the murder of Anne Widdecombe. The former Conservative MP was found at her home on Dartmoor earlier this month. 28-year-old Joshua Kerry from Rotherham will appear in court later today. Former England manager and captain Kevin Keegan has died aged 75. The two-time Ballon d'Or winner announced last month he'd been diagnosed with stage 4 cancer. He enjoyed an illustrious playing career with Liverpool and Newcastle and had two spells in charge at St James's Park. With Newcastle and Manchester United battling for the 1995 Premier League title, Keegan reacted angrily to comments made by Alex Ferguson. His rant on Sky Sports was cemented in top-flight folklore.
4: You can tell him now, if you're watching it, we're still fighting for this title, and he's got to go to Middlesbrough and get something. And I'll tell you, honestly, I will love it if we beat them. Love it.
2: Controversial influencer Andrew Tate and his brother Tristan have appeared in court in Florida after the UK requested their extradition to face new charges, including rape and human trafficking. They deny all wrongdoing. That's the latest. I'm Lizzie Speaker.
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